0: home in Dominica, in the region, and globally. Thank you, Sherwin, for keeping us on the air. Thank you, Lambie, on the console, directing the traffic. We will take your calls. As you know, the people's voice is always a priority on the Global View on Q. So I go now to Justice Dr. Irving Andre for his first comments on this topic. Is Dominica's main revenue stream, the CBI program, dead or dying? What happened to the billions? Can Dominica survive the impacts of the EU and US visa sanctions? And is Dominica also bedeviled by crypto corruption? Over to you, Dr. Andre.
1: Thank you for your introduction, Mr. G. Let me say welcome to our fellow panelists, Attorney Mark Douglas, based in the United States, Ambassador Crispin Gregoire, Potentate Mr. Lambie, and the engineer par excellence, Sherwin, and yourself, Mr. G. Let me say also good evening to your listeners all over, who at least have the interest of Dominica at heart, which is not something that we can say for everyone. I was listening to Matt Peltier's program not a few days ago, and there was a young man who was being interviewed by Matt, and unfortunately, many of his family members had lost their lives on account of Hurricane Maria. And as it was not unexpected, unusual, he was promised a place to live so that he could build back his life. And surprise, the promise remains unfulfilled. And he was left to agitate for himself. And what was telling about his story, he recounted how a minister of government, a member of the ruling party, told him that if he expressed his grievances publicly, particularly on your radio station, Mr. G, he would be viewed, or he would become an enemy of the state. So tonight I start with that designation. I start with who or what is the real enemy of the state of Dominica? Because we have to call a spade in these difficult times. These difficult times when most of the major North American, European countries have identified Dominica in the most negative of ways. And they have done so because of a reckless, insidious policy of selling passports to the highest bidder for one purpose, to enable those who purchase those passports, particularly the many persons of dubious backgrounds, illegal backgrounds, to be able to gain entry in these countries using Dominican passports, in some cases diplomatic passports, as a vehicle to gain such an entry. And we'll come to that in a minute, because I will address the stupidity of a leader, I think it's in Antigua, telling the United States, Europe, and England, that if they want Dominica, St. Lucia, Antigua, probably St. Kitts, to do away with this program, those countries should compensate us. They should compensate us for not selling passports to criminals and therefore threatening their security infrastructure. It makes no sense. It's asinine. It's idiotic, to be put it bluntly, but I digress. So if not the patriots who have called out those programs, if they're not the enemies of the state, then who is or what is? Well, the answer in my view is clear. The major enemy of the state that has Dominica in this unfortunate predicament, that has Dominica in a state where, quite frankly, it is hard for them to emerge from if they remain on that path, is pure unadulterated, pure unchecked, pure unrivaled greed. That's all there is to it. Greed. Because the sale of passports, despite the protestations of the political directorate, that net proceeds of sale enables them to build housing. Let's not talk about the quality of housing. It speaks for itself. It enables them to hire persons, such as people involved in the NEP program. And we know how many months these workers, who were paid very modest wages, have to wait to get their wages. It is pure adulterated greed. Because Alireza Monfared, whatever his name is, his associate warned us years ago that 90% of those sales, they go into the private coffers of members who play ball with the political directorate. And it's only 10% that inure to the benefit of Dominicans. So this is my main thesis. Like a green reaper, a grim reaper, greed has stalked the landscape of Dominica. It has blighted the lives of both rich and poor, sick and healthy, young and old, Jews and Gentiles. Is it not the silent predator which has hidden hundreds of millions of dollars from the CBI program in mysterious accounts? According to one of our ambassadors called Zampoli, ambassadors, mind you. Is it not the silent killer that has caused loss of life at our own hospital because of a lack of adequate medical supplies? Is it not this hunger for riches, this obsession, I should say, acquired not by the sweat of one's brow, but by the sleight of hand or backhand deals that is robbing Dominica blind? Is it not the pack of wolves dressed in Gucci clothing that have sullied Dominica's reputation in the UK, US, and Europe? Is it not this monster that have fueled our leaders' hunger for scandalous wealth, palatial houses, obscene salaries, all acquired on the backs of ordinary Dominicans? Is it not the greed of those who thirst not for righteousness, Mr. G, but for riches, that have deprived Dominicans of their freedom to travel, to send their children to study overseas, to seek medical attention in North America, to sell their produce in the USVI, Guadeloupe, and Martinique? Is it not runaway greed disguised in gifts of no-bid contracts that continue to rob our local contractors, truckers, skilled workers of their right to earn a living in their own country? Is it not greed that makes certain religious leaders wrap their arms around their duty-free SUVs and turn a blind eye to a member of their flock who can hardly put a two-pence bread on their table, who can hardly survive, to quote Danny Lugay, in this half-pong economy? Is it not greed that prompts a leader to use misappropriated funds from the CBI program to finance general elections for the sole purpose of stealing said elections? Is it not greed that forces NEP workers to wait for months to get paid while their leader drives or is driven in a six-figure air-conditioned SUV or sedan? Is it not greed, Mr. G, that enables or prompts or induces certain Dominicans tied to the political directorate to engage in the transactions involving cryptocurrency? Isn't that the most recent manifestation of what Dominica has become? And bear in mind one thing, to the extent that anyone was arrested on account of alleged involvement in that type of transaction, the orders would have come from abroad. One thing we know, irrespective of what positions we take on this issue, our local constabulary would not on their own have arrested anybody if they had not received directives from a superior authority. And if that is the case, then that is a measure of how serious, how endemic that corruption is now. It also indicates that for those of us, those doubting Thomases, those who are saying it's the opposition who are crying wolf, whether they admit it or not. But the fact of the matter is simple, and probably Attorney Mark Douglas might assist us in that part of his presentation. The word is out that Dominica stands for nothing that is regarded as honest, something of integrity, decency, and good governance. And that the European countries and North America have to take a stand to protect their infrastructure, to protect their security infrastructure, to protect their economies from what obtains in Dominica and some other islands. This is not a case where we can say, well, Trump does it, so why not we? Trump doesn't depend on Dominica. Dominica depends on the U.S. That's where most of our barrels come from. That is the destination we send our children to study for the most part. That is where, for the most part, we seek medical attention. So this is not a situation where, well, monkey see, monkey do. We cannot afford to operate on that type of basis. The persons who are suffering are Dominicans on the ground, not foreigners who are buying these passports. So we're doing it to ourselves. There is no colonial authority or entity that we can blame. That is a thing of the past. So when you look at it from that perspective, Mr. G, that's my final comment. And you listen to the comments of was it Gon Sakinoy, Mr. Brown, Gaston, according to the fellow from Trinidad, Gaston, telling the U.S., if you want us to change our CBI program, you have to give us money. I will tell you what somebody said to me once in the market. Your head not good. Your program is corrupted. It has been poisoned by greed. You are affecting or threatening the security architecture of Europe, England, and the United States. And you're asking them, sounds like blackmail to me or extortion, you're asking them to give you money so you can stop your corrupt practices. Does that make sense, any sense, Mr. G? Probably attorney and the ambassador can answer that question in their usual eloquent and erudite fashion. Thank you very much.
0: Well, thank you, Dr. Andrew. And you know, in Dominica, what you would say, Upani bon tete. Now, Crispin, in fact, has this corrupt practices finally caught up with the CBI program? We know Dominica has extensively sold passports to a lot of top people in some dubious organizations internationally. I believe the IRC, the Iranian Revolutionary Council Guard, I believe some of those people there got passports, and some other leaders of some other countries out there got passports. And some of these people are persona non grata in some of these European countries. So really and truly, and then, of course, as Dr. Andre mentioned, I mean, we saw some of our diplomats who were given diplomatic passports ended up in jail. So, I mean, is Europe to blame for what is going on there? Your thoughts on Crispin?
2: Yes. good evening, Mr. G. Good evening, Dr. Andre, and my fellow panelist, Mr. Mark Douglas. And I also want to shout out Lambie and Sherwin. Tonight, and I should say good evening to all the listeners of Global View at home and abroad. Tonight we are addressing what I refer to a serious set of issues facing not just Dominica, but the OECS states, the member states of the Organization of East Caribbean States, except with the exception of St. Vincent and the Grenadines, who doesn't really fall in that basket. But I hope they don't go down that road, because the new government in St. Vincent wants to have a CBI program. And I'm told that prime minister was at the meeting held in Roseau on Friday. And, well, he came to hear I hope he's not a spy who came and sat there I wouldn't say more than that, but here we are, many years, many of these countries close to 50 years of political independence. In another 2-3 years, with the possible exception of Grenada, which probably is ahead of the others, will be celebrating their 50 years soon, if not this year, maybe next year. But we will be in 2028. And I see what I can probably describe as an existential crisis, in that maybe the biggest crisis that our countries have faced since we got political independence. Before we had the collapse of the banana regime, that we lost our preferential access to the European market. And that was a big challenge for us. We still haven't gotten over that one. And now this. What are the two things that are really of concern to me? One is the United States travel ban on Dominica and Antigua and Barbuda. These are the only two countries that have been singled out by the United States. And then last week, to my great surprise, the Prime Minister of Antigua felt it critically important for him to disclose something that none of the other CBI countries have had the gall to tell their people what is really happening. Except that we had this meeting on Friday, but I have not heard our Prime Minister mention to the Dominican people in what I thought would be a critically important address to the nation about what has happened with Europe. In that, the European Commission wrote to every one of the prime ministers a letter that was dated some 25th of June, telling them that they will have to close their CBI programs by June 2028. So giving them a 24-month time period to get ready for that. Now, I first want to speak a little more, and I'm sure Mark will probably elaborate on that, on the U.S. travel ban, because to me that is a double whammy we faced. On one hand, we have the U.S. punishment on these islands. On the other hand, you have the European Union moving to punish 5 islands. The U.S. travel ban, President Donald Trump, in his proclamation, I want to give a little background, because I think it'll be important for listeners, because not all of the listeners would be too familiar with the details of this U.S. travel ban. The U.S. travel ban, which took effect 1st of January 2026, and we are now in July, and the travel ban ends visas to Dominicans, non-immigrant visas. By that I mean visitors' visas, student visas, exchange student visas. So that's non-immigrant visas. But immigrant visas, that is the one that really bothers me. If your family who are in the U.S. had filed a petition for you to become a permanent resident, to get a green card, and if your appointment was in 2026 at the embassy in Barbados, you've been waiting for 6-7 years for that call to Barbados to get your green card. That's suspended. That's suspended for until those countries, these two islands, Dominica and Antigua Barbuda, meet the conditions of the United States. So, but not only that, the worst one is it's affecting the people who are in the diaspora. Because if you had a green card in the diaspora and you elected to become a U.S. citizen, that is suspended as well. So you can't get, you cannot naturalize, you cannot, your family cannot get their green cards. Students, there'll be no Dominican students coming to school in September. Well, August, some of these universities start in August and others in September. So none of the, there are no Dominican students getting student visas this year. So that is the severity of the problem we have. And all of these things are related to the CBI, because we've not managed the CBI with the due diligence that we should. Mr. G mentioned that some of these passports are now in the hands of people that the United States don't like. The Iranian Revolutionary Guard Corps, they have our passports. My good friend, Dr. Andre, mentioned that passports are being sold at discounted price. These are things that are not good. And passports are being sold to people who shouldn't have the passports. Now, what has happened here is quite concerning. And the most significant part is that no longer is the government getting income or significant income from the passports, because they were sold on something that these agents, a lot of these agents was selling citizenship. And I remember some time ago, the Speaker of the Parliament admonishing my friend Sean Douglas that he should not mention in the Parliament about the sale of citizenship or sale of passports. And that was really, I don't know what this is, what, maybe he can tell me what are they selling. Because if they're not selling passports or citizenship, what is it they're selling? So these passports are in the hands of people who shouldn't have them. And the government has been sold, all of the five governments, strange enough, have been sold on what's called the real estate option. That is where the problem is. So they have no control of the money. The money is in the hands of these developers. And all of these developers are building hotels that the Dominican people don't have any ownership in it. You see, like the Kempinski Hotel, you think Dominica has any ownership of it? No. It's Range. And I won't go tonight in what Range did, but Range owes the Dominican people a lot. And they will one day have to account for how much money they earned and how much money they built the hotel for, and where's the rest of the money. Now, so that is the U.S. The European Union, on the other hand, has been warning us for some time. I remember in 2025, the European Commission, they adopted a report under what they call the visa suspension mechanism. That was on the 18th of December, 2025. The report, it mentioned the five Eastern Caribbean states operating citizenship by investment programs, stating that they pose security risk as they may allow third country nationals who would normally require a visa to bypass the standard checks and obtain Schengen access. Schengen being the area, but 27 countries where when you enter that area with a Dominican passport, you would not need a visa. And once you're in that area, you can travel from one country to the next without ever seeing a customs officer or immigration officer. And the report goes on to say that schemes in these five Caribbean states, they raise concerns to Europe because of the high volumes, the number of people they are seeing coming in with Dominica passport or St. Lucia passport. So they're not natural born Dominicans. They're not natural born St. Lucians and St. Kitts and Grenadines and so on. And despite the steps that would have been taken to strengthen the due diligence and information sharing, not there. So Europe has decided that a visa-free regime with these countries must come to an end. And Mr. G, that is where we are. You gave us a number of questions to point out, and I think as we go forward, we're going to address it. But this is what my introduction is. That is where we are. We a double whammy from United States and from Europe. Thank you.
0: Thank you, Christine. Now, Mark, Christine introduced this question of the visas. Somebody's mic is open. I'm getting a little feedback coming into my mic here. But Crispin did mention, in fact, the whole question of the U.S. travel ban. And in fact, we know that even in the U.S. now, even naturalized citizens from Haiti and some other countries under threat of being targeted for deportation by this current administration in the U.S. Give us your thoughts on some of that and then your thoughts on generally the topic that we are introducing here on the table tonight, Mark.
3: Okay, good morning or good evening, Mr. G, Dr. Andre, Mr. Gregoire, Mr. Lambie, Sherwin, and the audience at large. It's a pleasure to be with you tonight. You know, the first question that I have when I heard the topic for tonight, whenever I think of the Citizenship by Investment program, I asked myself a very basic question. How did we get here? Before I get into any of the aspects related to visa restrictions and the like, the question is, from just a pure economic standpoint, how do you decide that the lion's share of your economy, of your GDP, is going to come from selling access to other countries? Because at the end of the day, we can have no pretense now as to what the CBI does and what it sells. I mean, if you want to pretend that you're selling access to Dominica, one might say umati umati, because these people are not in Dominica. The number of passports or citizenship passports that have been sold, we do not see them in any large mass in our small population. We would see them if they were coming. So we have to admit that what we are selling is access to the European Union and access to the United States. I know that personally, because as a Dominican raised in the U.S., at one point I was going to college, and I decided to study abroad. And traveling on my Dominican passport, I was traveling in France. I had a visa to be in France. And one day I wanted to visit the UK. I didn't need a visa to go to the UK. I just arrived there with my Dominican passport, and they welcomed me. So there were some privileges that you get just by having a Dominican passport. And that's the access that I guess someone at some point figured out. You know what? We can actually make some money off of this. But we should never forget the fact that we are actually selling access, not to our country, but to somebody else's land. And that other person, at any given time, can decide we are revoking your access and restricting your access. Just as we as Dominicans, at any given time, can decide that we're going to restrict the access that we provide others, foreigners, to our lands. So that's the first thing. The sense of thinking of all my options to make a buck, that is the one that I'm going to tie my economy, the lifeline to my people, to the most. It's selling access to another person's lifeline. One of the questions that Mr. G poses is whether or not the Citizenship by Investment program is dead. I don't think it is. The definition of dead is dead. You can't come back. And I do believe that this program can come back. Whether or not we should prioritize it as the program that we focus on in the future, that's a whole other question. But what we've seen with the Trump administration is that they've adopted what's called, they refer to at least, as the Donroe Doctrine. It piggybacks off of the name of the Monroe Doctrine, which was named after James Monroe. That doctrine is a 19th century doctrine that essentially tells European powers that were interested or thinking of colonizing new areas of the Western Hemisphere, that if you think that you're coming into this region and colonizing anew, we're going to deem you an enemy of the United States. Well, Trump, or President Trump, has said that he is adopting what's called a Donroe Doctrine. So after the visa restrictions that were announced in February, there was a renewed or expansion of that those visa restrictions in April, where the State Department announced that they were restricting visas to individuals from countries in our hemisphere, which the U.S. considers Dominica to be within its hemisphere, who support our adversaries in undermining America's interests in the region. So you've seen that policy, and I think what's going on with the Citizenship by Investment program, I think we shouldn't take a narrow look at it to think that the U.S. is focusing on Dominica and Antigua and Citizenship by Investment in particular. I believe what's happening with the restrictions that are placed on Dominicans, Antiguans, are part of a larger policy of the U.S. within this hemisphere. And so the State Department announced that they were restricting visas for individuals that were taking positions that were adversarial to the United States interests. So you saw that in Venezuela. That was an indication that the Maduro regime was adversarial to U.S. interests. Narcotics trafficking, the shooting of boats, unidentified individuals within the waters of our region as part of that doctrine. The president of Colombia, when he arrived in the United States for a UN function and gave a speech that was critical of the United States, his visa was immediately revoked. When the individuals in Brazil that prosecuted a former right-wing politician in Brazil, that was displeasing to the United States and the Trump administration. They withdrew the visas of all of the prosecutors. So when you look at what's going on with the visa restrictions in Dominica, I think you have to look at it within the larger context. Now, the State Department did define what they viewed as adversarial acts to the U.S. interests, and I'll read just for a quick second what the definition. Activities include, but are not limited to, enabling adversarial powers to acquire or control key assets and strategic resources in our hemisphere. Pause. Can we think of any ways in which it may be even alleged that the Dominican government may have allowed an adversarial power, and just to be clear, China is viewed as an adversarial power to the United States. It's actually the U.S.'s number one adversarial power. Not my saying, it's what the U.S. says to its people on a regular basis. And not President Trump. President Biden said the same thing. President Obama intimated the same thing as well. And so what are strategic resources that we may be providing to an adversary of the United States? I don't know if it's true or not, but if there is mining activity taking place in the Dobruzhsk region, could that be, once again, allowing adversaries of the United States to control key resources within the hemisphere? A lot of people don't know that when one of the signature policies of the Trump administration was when he came into power and he announced Liberation Day, where he was announcing that there would be tariffs. The highest tariffs were placed against China, because that's the U.S.'s number one adversary. China reacted with its leverage that it has. And that primary leverage was to say, well, you know, America, you are dependent upon us for rare earth minerals. We control 70% of the rare earth minerals around the world. You need that for your manufacture of iPhones. You need that for the manufacture of your weapon system, including the F-15. You need that to manufacture e-vehicles. We control all that. You need that. If you impose these sanctions on us, we will restrict your access to these rare earth minerals. And almost quickly, President Trump announced, you know what, I take that back. We're going to reduce the tariff rate to China. When you consider that China has a significant influence within not just Dominica, but a number of other countries in the region, I think you have to consider that the policies that are being enacted by the United States with regards to visa restrictions are just the mechanism that's used to exert leverage against the countries within the region. Now, certainly, security concerns may be an issue as well, but I don't give as much weight to that, because I'm very confident in the security mechanisms that the U.S. has when you enter the country. If you fly into the U.S., right now, I don't even speak, when I flew from Dominica about 3 weeks ago to the U.S., and when I went through customs, I almost didn't have to show him my passport. I'm not even sure that the immigration officer looked at my passport, because by the time I walked up to him, my face had been scanned. He knew exactly who I was. He knew my background. And the conversation must have lasted no more than 5 seconds. Welcome back. And so I think that anyone coming into the United States on a Dominican passport that was recently issued, they're not walking in freely. They're not sneaking through the back door. Now, it is certainly a security risk if the Dominican government doesn't cooperate with disclosing the information about these individuals. But it's certainly, I think, not the biggest reason why our visas are being restricted. So when we hear individuals say that we're cooperating with them for security concerns, that's really not what I think Trump really wants within the region. When you think about the Donroe Doctrine, he wants control over the assets within the region. Venezuela's oil, whatever is being extracted in terms of mining in Dominica, and so on in other countries. Now, my concern with the topic as well is that the Citizenship by Investment Program, whatever your feelings are about transacting in the sale of something that's core to the definition of a Dominican, what does it mean to be a Dominican? That's something that we're selling. Whatever your feelings are about that, it has generated significant amounts of income for the country. The issue, respectfully, is that that opportunity that was created by that income was wasted, gaspillé, in that if you look at the signature projects that have been pursued with that revenue, that's what the government tells us that they're doing with the money. You have Kempinski. When you compare that project to other projects that we have known to be successful in Dominica, you see that it lacks in a number of regards, in a number of economic benefits. Compare it to Ross. When Ross was created in Dominica in 1978, it allowed Dominicans not to have the government build homes for them, but a number of individuals acquired land in the Picard area, built their own homes. Their wealth exploded during that time. The small business owners that were created during that time that were selling their products at Ross, they didn't need a handout from the government. They had a business model that was working. They were making money. They didn't have to beg. They were empowered. If you ask yourself, has Kempinski empowered small businesses in the same way as Ross? It falls far short. If you ask yourself, will the international airport empower Dominicans in the same way? It likely will not. You know, we're expecting, in the best case scenario, the international airport is built and you'll see an influx of visitors to Dominica, influx of money being spent in Dominica. Well, I'll tell you that I currently live in New York, which is the city that has the most Caribbean individuals of Caribbean descent living in it in the United States, about 2 million individuals of Caribbean descent. And so when there was a direct flight from New York to Dominica, I thought that was amazing. I must have traveled on that flight a couple of times already. Lo and behold, the last time I sought to travel to Dominica, about 3 weeks ago, I tried to order that, to buy, book a ticket on that same flight from United, and I was told that that flight has been suspended until, I think, maybe October. Maybe, hopefully, it comes back during the tourist season. And I'm only speaking about what my personal experience has been, because, you know, Mr. G did say in the intro that if you hear it on cue, it's true. So if you hear it from me, it's my personal experience that I was not able to buy, to book a ticket, because the flight from United from the New York area to Dominica directly is not available. And one can only surmise that it's not available because there are not sufficient, there's not a sufficient quantity of individuals that are flying during that time to make this the flight economically viable for the airlines. And if that smaller plane landing in Douglas Charles can't be filled once a week, that every Saturday, from the city with the largest population of Caribbeans in the United States, do we honestly believe that once we have a larger international airport, that a bigger plane flying more frequently will have a larger influx of individuals into Dominica? And when those individuals arrive in Dominica, let's say they do, where are they staying? Are they expected to stay at the hotels that were created under the CBI program, Kempinski? When they spend those dollars in Kempinski, where does it circulate back in the Dominican economy the way that American medical students were coming into Picard and buying their lunches from Dominicans, taking excursions in Dominica? Their money was flowing and being paid directly to Dominicans. I hope the international airport has a positive impact, a ground shifting impact that benefits the average Dominican. I hope, but I'm still not understanding the math at this point. I know that we also had the topic of money laundering, but I know

0: On the other side of that, I'm sure that you've taken a mental note of a lot of the food for thought that we got from Mark and from Crispin. And I know that you'll have some additional thoughts on this topic here tonight. Lambie, could you give us the numbers? Let's take a few calls.
1: 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And we're standing by for your calls. Back to you, Mr. G.
0: Thank you, Lambie. Okay, so whenever the calls come in, just make us give us a little wave so we know that they're there. We'll take the calls. Dr. Andre, let me come back to you. I mean, is this really, this topic is intriguing. I mean, is the gig up now for the leaders of the region who have been involved in this CBI program? And
2: Well, I'll tell you one thing. I mean, when I grew up in Portsmouth, when someone was really sick, the word would go around town that he or she's on life water. The CBI program is on life water. That's just the bottom line. It's not by coincidence that many of the hotels that are under construction, for some reason, it has nothing to do with God, they have either ceased construction or construction has slowed down almost to a halt. Because let me put it this way. I had a conversation with somebody recently. Who in their right mind will want to purchase a passport at a time when most of the doors they're trying to enter are shut in their faces? Who in their right mind would find the Dominican passport attractive when the major Western countries have signaled an intention to place severe restrictions on those having those passports? And it is clear, in my respectful view, based on all the evidence that is available for anyone to see, that the justification of selling these passports is one, the delightful opportunity it gives to pocket much of the net sales of proceeds of those passports. Charles, what's his name? Ralph Gonzalez warned us. They love it because they're stiffing the money. He didn't specifically identify Dominica, but we know what he's talking about. And the evidence suggests that, not just anecdotal evidence, but evidence from the persons who are intimately involved in the program. And when we talk about building hotels, Crispin alluded to that. These hotels are not owned by Dominicans in any way, in any shape, in any form. I'm not an economist. I have no experience in building, except I have built a fall cage or two as a teenager. But these are not viable entities, except for a few established hotels in Dominica. The occupancy does not justify that expenditure. So the justification for building these hotels is the delightful opportunity to launder the money, to transform it, to wash it, just as there was an expose by Rejoc today on Matt's program. It is primary justification is to launder illegally obtained money, whether from the Revolutionary Guard, whether for some tin pot dictators in Eastern Europe or in Africa. Let me give you two examples. You remember that name, Susan Oldie? Mr. G, I think is your well, it's not a he, it's a she actually. She was sold a diplomatic passport for how much? $400,000. She flew to Dominica to get that passport. And what did the senior counsel told us the money was used for? To fund elections. What about the Nigerian Saki Noi, Susan Madueke, Alison Madueke? I like that name, Susan.

0: it was well known before she was given a passport. A passport was brought to her in England for over a million, diplomatic passport, mind you, that she was a crook fleeing the clutches of the Nigerian law enforcement. And guess what? When she was about to be arrested in England, what did she flash? A Bible? No, the Dominican passport. So we understand the gig, and we know the attractiveness of that type of economic activity, if we can call it thusly. It is to enrich certain individuals. So we should no longer talk about the lack of medical supplies. We should no longer talk about the wages or lack thereof received by NEP workers. We should no longer talk about the poor pensions or pensioners having to scrape a living, because most of the money does not inure to the benefit of Dominicans. It is to create wealth for certain persons who have no sweat on their brows. That is the insidiousness of that type of activity. And as someone like Thompson or a local economist will say, there is no ripple or triple effect. There's no multiplier effect. Because the money being spent does not inure to the benefits, because Dominican workers disproportionately are not represented in the workforces that are building these edifices all over the Dominica. Contractors are not being given jobs. Truckers have to be agitating to carry a little bucket of sand. They have to sit on the side while foreign workers are given the choice contracts for these types of activities. Local businesses have been shut down. This is what's happening, because they cannot compete with a foreign entity who pays, reportedly, very little custom duties. How can they compete? I listened to a program not too long ago. I heard that businesses, for example, have to give away 55 cents out of every dollar that they earn. What a joke. Environmental taxes, Gasson. Huh? In every town, Kues, village in Dominica, you have garbage being piled up. Go to the dump at Fonkole, and yet they're collecting, what's the name of it again? Environmental taxes. And we cannot even collect garbage in the nature island of the Caribbean. This is the cancer that has blighted Dominica and is blighting Dominica. It may not be dead, but it's on life water. The problem, Mr. G, is that it is the so-called ordinary, hard-working Dominica, but not just only middle-class individuals, even persons with some economic means, they are being adversely affected by what is happening to Dominica's resources. And we are paying, and we will pay, a huge price for standing by and not taking a stand against the rape of their own country. And that is the unkindest cut of all. And if you're a literature student, Mr. G, you remember that phrase, "Et tu, Brute? You of all people are putting that knife in my back. Your own kind, someone from your own community, are stabbing you in the back." That is the problem that we face, my friends. And we have to find adequate or proper leaders or leadership to rescue us, to issue a call, "Lazarus, step out of that grave." That is the only hope that we have. Speaking metaphorically, someone could innovate and give life to those enterprises that sustained us. You see, they used to make fun of Edward Oliblah Leblanc. They used to say that he's a one-crop thinker in terms of the economy. But even in the 60s,
1: We had agro-industry. We had dump fruit. We had other industries. We had a coconut fiber mattress industry, Mr. G. I know you still hold on to your own with great love and affection. What do we have now with all the resources we have, with AI, for God's sakes? I'm IA, so that's a different proposition totally. You know, with all those social media initiatives or opportunities that now exist, with markets available, the whole question of agricultural produce, which is chemical free, a health industry, an essence or perfume industry. All these are avenues that could be exploited for the benefit of Dominicans, because it is they who would be participating in those types of industries. But no, we don't want that. There's no kickbacks in these activities, for God's sakes. It's a terrible indictment on what's happening in Dominica as we speak. Thank you.
2: Thank you, Dr. Andre. Now, Lambie, you want to take a call?
3: Good evening, caller. Thanks for waiting. Go ahead, please.
2: Oh, you lost that caller.
3: Just hold on. Good evening, caller. Please go ahead.
4: Yeah, don't worry, you know, Dr. Andre owe me a top up. I'll catch him. Don't worry him. Blessings to you all, gentlemen.
2: Blessings. Blessings to you.
4: And eternally indebted, grateful and thankful for the sacrifices and the efforts. Mr. Judy, did I hear Dr. Andre say you still have your fiber mattress?
2: Yes, he said that. I still have it.
4: Thanks to you all. Just quickly, I picked up a little thing on the ad pertaining to the program. You have a cluster of regional criminals who want to be compensated for phasing out a Ponzi scheme, a CBI Ponzi scheme. So maybe they might couple it with reparation for slavery and say they need compensation or reparation. It is sickening and it is sad. I have heard a term, you can match and chew gum. It's a military term. When you're busy stealing, accumulating wealth and mansions and not wanting the monies to be traced, so you're hiding it in concrete, building mansions upon mansions. I don't know if you know about a little village in Mont Daniel. They call Domizuela, and the prime minister name is Maziro. So, you know, they're building a lot of mansions up there, and mansions, the house of dark secrets, look something opposite it and all of that. So with all that scheming and planning and plotting, the machination, you cannot govern a country at the same time. Particularly, it's a unilateral approach to governance. And you want children to be the players on your team. It's young. Everybody has to be young. 18, 19 years and a little higher. Not too much experience. We do not want too much experience there. So I am just saying what is happening in Dominica is no coincidence. It's no accident, because it's something somebody has calculated and have that end result where Dominicans are leaving Dominica in droves because the Chinese and every other foreign company or whatever is engaged in either hiding billions for the government or selling passports, or engaged in some eternal construction, and everything seems to be failing. Kempinski, the Lyre River Hotel, and many, many, many things in Dominica where there seems to be no light at the end of the tunnel, much less for inside of the tunnel. And Dominicans really think, you know, maybe they don't know what they're doing. I believe a few of them, criminally minded as they are, know exactly what they're doing, and the ramifications or the consequences is of no consideration to them, because guess what? They nest have a lot of feathers. Thanks for the time.
2: Well, and thank you so much for that intervention, Dr. Andre. Your name was mentioned by the caller. I don't know if you want to make some quick remarks on He's but let me just take a call from Lambi before you come on.
3: Caller, please go ahead.
5: Hello, good evening, gentlemen, Suji, and the rest of the panel.
2: Yes, good evening.
5: I'm listening to the conversation, very, very enlightening as usual, very engaging. The CBI program, when the government went into what they did, I remember when the discussion came about the missing $6 million, and so on. The Prime Minister in 2019 said at St. Joseph for the rally that when the audit will be done, it will put Lennox Linton into shame and it will show that he's not fit of being Prime Minister for us to hold the vital Ministry of Finance. That was in 2019. We're in 2026 and we have not seen that report. In fact, I think the Prime Minister of Dominica and Dominica's government should be ashamed to be part of the group that issued that statement, the OECS made a statement regarding the CBI and how well they manage the CBI. You see, in Dominica, the operation had to go to court. They're in court now asking for the CBI information to be released. And if you run a program that is in the interest of the country, why should you have it hidden that you have to go to court, pay lawyers, bring lawyers down to pay them to go to court to get the information as to how the CBI is run? Because we're just hearing things happening, but you don't have the details as to how the CBI is run. And I think these guys took this thing for a joke. And if you notice, the Prime Minister of Antigua, the Prime Minister of Grenada, the Prime Minister of St. Lucia, the Prime Minister of St. Kitts, and the Prime Minister of Dominica believe that they are in, you know, some kind of chicken noodle approach to governance. And they're lucky that they have been able to use CBI resources to buy votes and to stay in office. And you notice they're more interested in power than in governing and creating the atmosphere for people's lives to be improved and so on. But we could still say, though, if you look at the four islands I mentioned, excluding Dominica now, so the four other islands, they kept the pillars of their economy. They kept it watered, the tourism, their cocoa, their nutmegs and so on. And the CBI came to them almost like icing on the cake. I mean, we are hearing that the CBI in their country has some little foul play, but generally, the people of these islands feel that the CBI sometime assist. In Dominica, the CBI is only assisting a few people, and so on. And therefore, we do not have the same opportunity that the four other islands have. So 2028, as Europeans ask, if we phase out the CBI, Dominica will suffer more than these other islands, because these other islands kept their economic pillars watered. While we threw our own down in the drain, we allow our bananas, our agriculture to just run out. Feeder roads have been abandoned, farmers are screaming. And we focus on the passport, silver passport, and felt that is the main source of our economy. And therefore, we find ourselves where we are now. And the Prime Minister himself has said, if it's not CBI, then what? And I've heard the Prime Minister myself, I thought I've heard him himself, but he said that when they did some project, he said they did not go and impose taxes. It was on CBI money, as if all the CBI is their dashing, they plant, and therefore they feel free to do what they want with it, give who they want and so on. So we are in a sad situation in Dominica with this government and the women who have handled the economy. And once the 2028 Common Board and the European Union move on us, we're in serious problem. And people are taking these things for a joke. And even the Prime Minister, when they ask for due diligence and ethical standard, then they do a little piecemeal there and there and believe that is all, but never went deep into the CBI program to ensure that it served the economy, served the country and the people of Dominica. And of course, to use the CBI to prop up the other economic pillars on the island. They use the CBI for a few people. You see, some will build their hotels, some will come in, they have their hotels, they play big shot, and that's all it is. And I think it is very unfortunate that Dominica finds itself in that situation. Thank you so much.
2: Yeah, thanks a lot for your intervention there. I suspect that, and I certainly would hope that the Prime Minister would address the nation very shortly and to really give us an update as to what transpired at that meeting with the other heads of the OECS last week. Because, I mean, obviously the government did not disclose to us that they had received a letter from the European Union on the CBI program and the phasing out of it until in 28. So, I mean, let's keep our fingers crossed. Let's hope that the Prime Minister will in fact address the nation and bring us up to speed on this, and we'll take questions from reporters at a press conference on that matter. But, you know, Crispin, as Mark mentioned, the U.S. looks at the area, I mean, from a strategic plan, not just from a national security point of view, but really from a point of view of we in bed with some of the people who they consider their number one enemies, so to speak, or competitors. Lam, do you want to take a call?
3: Yes. Yes. Paula, please go ahead.
4: Yeah, Lambi, thank you for taking my call. Mr. G, Dr. Andre, and His Excellency, Mr. Crispin Gregoire, and the next
2: Mark
4: gentleman
2: Douglas.
4: You have there, Mr. Douglas. Good evening. Yeah. But, Mr. G, my question is for our ambassador. I want to know, did the European Union give the CBI countries, including Dominica, stipulation in which they could have fixed the program? And I remember one of them was that all revenues that derive from the sale of passport has to go back to that country. And I think that is where the problem is, because Dr. Andre said, the resources is hijacked by foreigners. Dominica is not in charge of this money. Billions of dollars. And what effect it have on Dominica? So I think the program, Mr. J, is dead and it's on ice. It ain't buried yet, but it's still on ice. Because Roosevelt Scary cannot give account to what happened to them billions of dollars derived from that program. And there is a matter before the court. He always talking about transparency, but Dominican has to go to court to find out what happened to that money. He tell you, oh, you see, we build school, we build houses, we build hospital, we build health centers. Well, tell us how much it costs. Tell us how much you pay for material labor. Give us a detail we want to know. But majority of the money is a hyena scheme. 90 for you, 10 for me. Or 90 for me, 10 for you. And that's why Dominica facing now, we cannot travel as we used to. Everybody watching Dominican passport like it's worth nothing. So that program is on ice. We're just waiting for it to be buried. Thank you.
2: And thanks a lot. Thanks a lot for that. No, Crispin, well, you're on, because, I mean, that question was put directly to you. But I just wanted to quote from something somebody on Facebook. There are quite a few people on Facebook following us. One person said that, let me see, imagine them demons making so much wealth, yet they will tell Clear Harbor US $20 per hour is too much for a Dominican. Your turn, Crispin. You're muted. You need to unmute your mic.
6: I welcome the question from the caller, and yes, caller, the European Union did underscore the vital importance of all these monies being in our consolidated fund, that it must be in the country. And you raised a very important point, caller, and when you said that, have they ever told us what do these projects cost? I would like to know how much the Kempinski cost, because they sold 800 passports and they raised $180 million US dollars. Now, Have they ever told us how much it costs to build the camping scheme? Have they ever told us how the different hotels cost? No. It means that the people, these agents, and that is one of the, that's the bane of this problem. When you have agents who are also developers of hotels, so they're not selling for the Dominican people, you know, they're selling to build assets for themselves. And the Kempinski Hotel is now under management of the Intercontinental. These are just, Kempinski never put a penny in that hotel, you know. That hotel was paid for by our passports. But the guys who did the project, they were range. Their case is well documented in the Supreme Court of New York State. That's where we learned the details of the money. And that's a good example of what happened to the money. That these developers have pocketed most of the money. And a lot of that money is in Dubai, which today, I wouldn't want to go to Dubai now. And some of them want to go to Dubai to check on how much money is still left there. And they're afraid because Iran is bombing Dubai all the time. They're bombing the Emirates. That's the country that is the worst place to go. It's not safe. And that's where our money is. But I do think, like Dr. Andre, it's on the program is on life support. It may not die completely because all the future governments might have to rescue it and put in the due diligence and put in the requirements to make sure that the program can continue as an area for which we can raise investment. I would hate to see it completely die, but as it is now, it will die if it continues that way. Now, here's the thing. The Europeans said to us that by 2028, June, the program must close. Otherwise, we will not have visa-free entry into Europe, right? But they didn't just say that it's going to end in 2028. They put two conditions from now to 2028. One, they must exclude anyone subject to European Union restrictive measures. So they cannot sell passports to anybody that the Europeans would not approve of. That's one. The second one, they want reinforced vetting for applicants of every nationality. So you cannot just sell passports willy-nilly to anybody. They're going to want to know who you're selling the passports to. So already, these leaders, and Mr. G asked us, is the gig up for our leaders? Yes, the gig is up for our leaders because all of them are now under scrutiny, not only by Europe, but also by United States. And Mark, before Mark will speak after me, and Mark mentioned something important, and that is he talked about the larger context of Donald Trump, President Donald Trump's regional strategy, that the Americas, they don't want any foreign powers coming there and mess around. And one of the things that the Secretary of State Rubio is very focused on is corruption in these islands. And they're going to deal with corruption with a hammer. See, I never fought. I always fought. I knew there was corruption. I mean, I've watched this government as it evolved over the years. I worked for this government for a while, and when I left, things went haywire. And these governments now have to account to a higher authority. And then now we are seeing that our police force in Dominica, who has treated the opposition forces with brutality, now have to account to outside force to tell them to clean up corruption in Dominica. That's, that is what happened in this last week. So this cryptocurrency thing, I'm not going to dwell on it a lot. All to say that, though, it is a branch of the original security service called IMPAX that is dealing with white-collar crime and corruption that is now taking action, not only in Dominica, but St. Lucia. We had a minister who himself told the St. Lucian people he was arrested. Antigua, they arrest as well. So forces outside the jurisdiction of those islands is now putting them under the hammer. And I'm very happy for that. Now, last point, and that is, will we, Mr. G posed many questions to us, and I only pick in one or two of them. He says, if the CBI program suddenly derails, which appears likely, will Dominica's national and capital budget collapse? Well, over the last 10 years, we've seen how 60% of the capital budget has come from CBI. And it's because our tax base has declined. Mark mentioned about Ross University. We lost 30% of our economy when Ross left. 30%. We cannot rebuild that with CBI. CBI has not helped us to rebuild the loss of Ross University. So we are we've reached what I call a fork in the road. And I don't know if we have enough strength to make sure the fork is brought back in what a fork really looks like. So I think that I see that there's a kind of a hustle now towards a new election, even though that election is due in 2028, that same year. Maybe the reason why they are hustling to have an early election in Dominica is because they know that 2028 is a year of destruction. But strange enough, 2028 is our 50th anniversary of political independence. And are we at this juncture in 2026? We haven't even started talking about 2028 and the 50th anniversary. But that 50th anniversary is not looking good. And that's what I'll say. Thank you, Mr. G.
2: Thank you, Crispin. Now, Mark, I know that you wanted to expand on this discussion on corruption and the money laundering and so on. But I mean, you did, in fact, mention the loss of Ross and the revenue that was lost from Ross. I mean, we know that the opposition is now in court trying to determine where the money is, where the CBI money is. And wouldn't it have been great if a lot of these billions of dollars were used to strengthen the base, the structures of the economy, you know, to transform them, like your agriculture and your agribusiness and your tourism and your tech industries and manufacturing and so on. We've lost so much manufacturing. You know, so give me your comments on some of that, and you can also talk about the corruption and the money laundering.
7: Thank you, Mr. G. You know, my comment earlier on about how we arrived at choosing CBI as the primary driver of our economy, you know, what dovetails with that is that there are other ideas. You know, every challenge that you have is an opportunity, I think, in business. And so this current challenge that we're having with the CBI, a program that in its most simplest form, if I were to give you an analogy, I am selling a ticket to stay at Mr. G's house. And that's how I make most of my income. Mr. G doesn't get anything out of that. And Mr. G at any point can say, you know what, I don't care if Mark gave you this ticket, you're not coming in. You know, that perhaps may be a strategy that we should use to extract as much money as we can, but we cannot say that that is the fundamental pillars of our economic strategy going forward. Just think about how it works in a most reduced form. But there's perhaps a reason why, from a political perspective, it's so tantalizing, why it's so addictive, and you can't get away from it. You know, ideas like Ross just aren't as appealing. You see, Ross is a publicly traded company in the United States. And so its officers and directors are subject to the laws of the United States. I remember over a decade ago, I had a case as a young attorney. I worked on a group of maybe 10 attorneys on this case, where our client was accused of paying bribes. A client was a large company in the United States, was accused of paying bribes to Chinese officials to get those officials to buy our client's products. And the U.S. government brought charges against the executives within the American company that were paying those bribes, because we have a law called the Foreign Corrupt Practices Act that makes it illegal for an American CEO or director or other officer to pay a bribe in a foreign country. Now, if you are the CEO of Ross's parent company, Atalum Global Education, you're living a very comfortable life. You're making a lot of money. Why would you risk your freedom to pay a bribe to a Dominican official? That wouldn't be worth it to you. So you would make it very clear to all involved, that is not something I'm interested in. My freedom and this great lifestyle that I've been blessed with, I'm not putting that at risk because you want a bribe. Now, I'm not saying that any particular person has taken bribes, but bribes exist all around the world. And one of the things that the CBI program perhaps allows people in various countries to do is to launder money. And so, you know, I remember when I got the call from Dr. G to participate in this evening's panel, I said, I have to do some research about some of the topics. And I came across an advisory from the Department of Treasury from the year 2020. From the year 2000. And so this is a long time ago that they identified Dominica as a country that American banking financial institutions had to apply stricter scrutiny to their transactions because of certain concerns that they had with Dominica. One concern that they had was the way Dominica defined money laundering. See, in the United States, money laundering is a mechanism you use to disguise ill-gotten gains, money that you obtain through illegal activities. So it's very broad. It could include a number of things. It could include accepting a bribe. That's illegal. But at the time, the U.S. Treasury said Dominica defines money laundering too strictly. They only define money laundering to include crimes linked to narcotic-related offenses. So if you're a drug dealer, so they wanted Dominica to have a broader definition of money laundering to include other ill-gotten gains. Now, I can see that being very problematic if you are getting your ill-gotten gains through, let's say, a bribe. You do not want to create a law in Dominica that makes that illegal. There was also the supervision of offshore banks was an issue. Now, what happens when the U.S. government, the Department of Treasury, instructs financial institutions to pay stricter scrutiny to Dominica's financial transactions that involve Dominica, i.e. money that's coming from Dominica or more likely coming into Dominica? Some of those transactions are put on hold. Some of those transactions actually are never executed. So let's take, for instance, you know, you have a family member right now that's has fallen ill. They've gone to China Friendship Hospital. And I know this happened recently with one of my family members. They needed to have an operation. But China Friendship indicated that they needed certain medication. They also needed to have IV, and that had to be paid for out of pocket. So family members decided, we'll come together and we'll all send a contribution. What if that contribution is held up because the United States Department of Treasury determines that the level of corruption involved with the CBI program or other money laundering activities is too high, and so that money never arrives to its destination? At that point, your only recourse is perhaps to go to the financial center and beg that the PM is gracious and perhaps pays for your medication. But there are real world consequences to money laundering for the average Dominican. We live in a large interconnected financial network, and in order for money to arrive from one part of the globe to another, very often it has to pass through intermediary banks. And those intermediary banks are controlled by larger powers that right now seem to have us on their radar and seem to want to exert as much pressure on us as possible. So, you know, I when we think about money laundering and cryptocurrencies, we're not thinking about the average Dominican. The average Dominican is probably never going to buy and sell a Bitcoin. A Bitcoin, you know, trades for about 60,000 US probably at this time. A few months ago, it was trading for over 100,000 US. The average Dominican doesn't buy and sell Bitcoins. So necessarily, if crypto corruption, as the topic implies, is an issue in our region, it's not the common person that's engaging in those activities. You know, with those sums of monies that are going back and forth, we're dealing with individuals with much higher net worth. We're probably dealing with some of our officials. And how does cryptocurrency facilitate what they need to do? Well, you know, politicians, let's say, or government officials, if they wanted to accept a bribe, let's say that they had the authority to appoint an individual, and these are real-world cases. I'm not saying this is Dominica. I'm actually saying these cases exist outside of Dominica as to how cryptocurrency facilitates corruption in government. If you have the authority to make an appointment, and that appointment is worth something, you can then accept funds to appoint a particular person. Those funds you don't want appearing in your bank account. You don't want a trace of it. So cryptocurrency allows some anonymous person to submit the currency to you in an anonymous account, never linked to you, but you now have access to those funds to trade them and someday monetize them into l'argent sèche, as we know. These things happen on a real-world level. They don't involve the average Dominican, but they do have real-world consequences for the average Dominican when they're stopped.
2: Yeah, thanks a lot for that, Mark, on the corruption and the crypto thing. Dr. Andre, I mean, you've seen what has happened. You listened to Matt's program, and he had a long talk about this thing, and Kenneth Ridgeock gave a report on what was going on in this crypto corruption. And basically, what is going on in Mondial Honoring? Like, give us your further thoughts on what you think may be transpiring in Dominica in terms of corruption and this crypto corruption and money laundering.
1: Well, again, you know, we can base our opinion on what transpires or what have transpired in Dominica as we speak. Like I said, the evidence is clear, anecdotal or otherwise. We have seen or we have borne witness to the rapid accumulation of wealth to an extent which cannot be explained by the legitimate income of those who seem to have access to that wealth. And there are no more shares in Dominica. We have seen the preference for certain type of economic activity, the building of hotels. And we know that that type of activity has only one justification: to money launder. Why? Because the occupancy rates of many of these new hotels, the established ones, have better percentages in terms of guests. But they hover between 10 and 20%. 20% might be generous. I made reference in one of your programs to a colleague who vacationed in Dominica within the past year at Kempinski. And he came back shocked, and he said it was like a ghost town. This big hotel, and he was the only guest. Thank God he knew nothing about Sukuyans, for example, because he would have taken off and run away. So we know that these are not viable entities. They have a specific nefarious illegal purpose. There's a house in Rosa called the House of Dark Secrets. It's been shut down. We don't know why. There's evidence as to who owns it. A historical building was destroyed to build that edifice, that monstrosity. But that is the mentality. There is no reverence or respect for anything historic, for anything which would set us out as a place to visit. Because look at how well they preserve the historical footprint of the country, of the colony. Look at how well they preserve the old plantations. Look at how well they're concerned and they seek to preserve their own history. None of that. None of that. Look at how many trips to Dubai, Mr. G. I hold the selling dashing over there. Or probably I should refer to that song by this Dominican Calypsonian. It's cocoa they're selling over there, Mr. G, in Dubai. Or Switzerland. You see how the cronies love these countries? I wonder why. And we know why. So the whole question of democracy, the whole question of governance, and we've heard, you know, various speeches by statespeople, not statesmen, statespeople, about upliftment of your people, through education, through empowerment, through production. There's none of that in Dominica. There's nobody's been uplifted. The goal is dependency. You get an apartment, you don't get title. You're told you have to attend every meeting that is being held. And if you don't attend, your neighbor is going to report you. and you jeopardize your claim or your ability to remain in that modest apartment. Or if you are a resident of La Plaine, you scream and shout, beat me again so I can get my house and another one. That is what you've reduced your own people. It's not, these are not slave owners, you know, Mr. G, doing that to Dominicans. These are not foreign slave owners who are doing that to Dominicans. Your own flesh and blood set families against family members. Family members who are deprived of help, cannot get assistance from their own relative. This is what's happening. This is the state of dependency. Leaders boasting about how much money foreigners earned and sent abroad, while their own people, quite frankly, they have to be satisfied and they have to make do with 1% increase. Let's make it 2. Let's be generous. In Dominica, at a time when we have access, Mark stressed the word access. It's not access to these countries, but access to resources, financial resources from the CBI program. And we are denied, patently and blatantly denied access to those financial resources that could perhaps have made us the Cinderella of the Eastern Caribbean. What kind of crime is that? What has or have Dominicans done to deserve that type of punishment? The leaders love to say that, in our house there are many mansions, and I have said before, yes, but there are many prisons in Dominica. And sadly, if we don't break the chains of those bars, we will remain in a state of perpetual dependency. And that is a fate, quite frankly, which we don't deserve. We have a long history of struggle. Anyone who has any passing reference or passing interest in Dominica's history, particularly slave revolt, particularly the struggles of the Kalinago people, we look at this with disgust that we have been reduced to a state where we cannot even ask too loudly for an increase in our income or salary, because we will be viewed as enemies of the state. While your leader drives a vehicle costing over $100,000, guarded by 12 police officers with the ubiquitous knapsacks on their backs, comes to you, you say, whatever. The whole question is, there's a papi show economy that we have. You know, we have to show that we have our old oligarchy in Dominica. Those who can live beyond the means of any other Dominican. Because we have arrived. We're now part of the show, the bunch. We can go to, what's the name of the place? In Europe, Monaco or whatever it is. Dubai. You remember what that Chinese fellow said about the folks who went shopping in, which Chinese, what is it again? Whatever Chinese country. How they were just glorying in buying watches. And they were seeking absolutions from ladies of the night. That is their definition of statecraft. Mr. G. How can we be surprised today in 2026 that we're in this state, when that is what has passed for governance over the last 25 years. But there is a light at the end of the tunnel. There is the lyrics, there are the lyrics of Jimmy Cliff, I think. It's going to be a bright, bright, bright, bright, bright, sunny day. One day. And the only persons who can make that day bright, quite frankly, are the people of Dominica. Thank you very much.
2: Thank you, Dr. Andre. Crispin, well, you want to be coming down to the close of the program. I'm sure there are certain talking points that we did not really get to flesh out. You may want to make your comments on some of those or anything else that you have in mind on the topic here tonight.
6: Yes. Well, one of them is, has the European Union and the US put a final nail in the CBI coffin? Well, they certainly have put it high on their agenda for each of these countries. But in the particular case of Dominica and Antigua, I think these are the two countries that have the worst deficiencies. And it's going to be very, very difficult for them to clean up their act.
2: Now, Crispin, let me ask you while you're on it. Do you believe there is credence then in what Mark, I think, may have mentioned, that the U.S. is looking beyond just the CBI and the national security issues, but is looking at our relationships with countries like China and Venezuela and Cuba?
6: Oh, most definitely. When I think of the presence of the Chinese in the Caribbean, Dominica is certainly on the front lines, because I believe with this airport construction, which we are told is supposed to be financed by passports, I think that the American government has another view, and that is that that airport is actually, they think, being financed by the Chinese government. Now, what worries me about the airport is that we might see history repeat itself. What happened in Grenada in 1983, when the U.S. intervened in Grenada and stopped the airport, because the airport was being built by the Cubans, financed by the Soviets, and the U.S. told them to go home. There was a firefight, and of course, the number of Cuban soldiers were people working on the airport who had military training, they were killed. I would not be surprised if that happens in Dominica. I would not, because, and it's an easy one, actually, because this time, how they sold that project, that it's being financed by passport sales, and that Dominicans would have no debt, and furthermore, that this company got a no-bid contract. And that is one of the things that Secretary of State Rubio raised with the Eastern Caribbean prime ministers when they met last year in March in Washington, along with the Bahamian prime minister. Rubio said, you know, when you give no-bid contracts to Chinese companies, that's the Communist Party of China that you're giving these contracts to. But I am not convinced that it's this story about is passport money that's financing that airport. But I may be wrong, Mr. G, but you know, I'm skeptical about what has been told to the Dominican people on that question. Now, it'll be very simple for the U.S. to give them what Mark has laid out and the Donald Trump doctrine for the region. They could simply tell that company, CR5 Railway Company, to go home. You know, they wouldn't be offending the Chinese. They'll just say, one of your companies got a no-bid contract in Dominica and they're doing environmental degradation in Debwash. So they should pack up. So the future of that airport is in question. So that's one. So what I'm saying is that what played out in Grenada in 1983 could play out in Dominica in 2026 or 2027. So that's one. But you also ask, whether CBI is a national security risk. Well, if you look at CBI as the financing of a Chinese asset in Dominica, it is a national security risk to the United States, without question. But the other thing I wanted to raise is that, you know, we talked a lot about Europe. We didn't talk about England, UK. You know, they put a visa requirement on us 3 years ago. And Dominicans didn't really understand why. Do you know why? And I want to say that to the Dominican people tonight. The reason is a lot of people with the Dominican passports, not natural-born Dominicans, entering UK when there was no visa requirement, and then they apply for asylum in UK. That was what was going on. So they said, oh, that's what you all are doing? Okay, we're going to shut down this thing and we will require a visa requirement. And it hurts our people because we have a large diaspora in England and our people from time immemorial, from the time I was born, you could go to England without visa. Now, to go and see your family in England, you need a visa. We don't have a

0: Or people in England have not organized to lobby the British government to say, don't hurt us natural-born Dominicans. We need to stand up as Dominicans and say to the Europeans, don't hurt us, the natural-born Dominicans. Our government don't care about us. That's why they're doing the course of action they're doing, and now they've put us in jeopardy. And so we can't go to Europe anymore. We can't go to England anymore. And pretty soon, well, the US has already shut us from coming. Not even our students can get student visa to go and study in the US now. So we really have reached what I said before, that fork in the road. We've reached this inflection point that the Dominican people must wake up and smell the coffee. That's it, Mr. G, for me.
1: Now, before I let you go, Crispin, could you give us some examples of the type of people, the categories of people who got these Dominican passports from some of these countries, and who maybe may have been entering the UK and seeking asylum? I mean, because we understand that these passports are sold to Russians, they're sold to Pakistanis, they were sold to Iranians, they were sold to all kind of people. Give us a few examples. And some of those too may have had diplomatic passports.
0: Yes, well, we've had Dominica is credited with having a business selling diplomatic passports, and even to the extent that we went, there was a case which most Dominicans don't know about. There was a case when we took Switzerland to court at the International Court of Justice around 2007, because a Russian man. We were fighting for him because the Swiss said he's persona non grata in Switzerland. He had the Dominican diplomatic passport. He was our ambassador to Switzerland, and the Swiss sent him home. He lives in Monaco, and he got the Dominican government to take Switzerland to court. I could write a book on that because, I was the ambassador of the UN and I had to deal with it. And thank God for President Liverpool, who said that can't stand. But that did not get in the public domain. I have the file and I will write about it one of these days. But the thing is that, Mr. G, we sold passports to Iranians. And Dominica seemed to be the only country in the five who found that niche. The agents, we lost control of the program. So the agents start selling to Iranians, much to the dismay of the United States. You don't sell, I would not sell passports to Iranians because it raised a red flag right away. But these passports end up in the hands of the Iranian Revolutionary Guard Corps, of which Alireza Monfared was one of them. He not only did he have a CBI passport, he became Dominica's ambassador to Malaysia. So then there's a place called Kurdistan, which is the autonomous region of Iraq. Almost everybody in the government in that place has Dominica passport. Then you have drug dealers from different places. You have Russians. One of the reasons why the British also put a visa requirement on us is when the Ukraine war happened, they insisted that passports to Russians must stop. Dominica continued to sell. We have a hotel in Lodi that's financed by passports sold to Russians. So this is just give you a snapshot of what we've done, what our irresponsible government has done and continues to do. But now the chickens have come to roost and they can't clean up their act. So it's left now to the Dominican people to understand that it's not business as usual. Our country is tarnished overseas, tarnished. And there's not enough paint in the world to wipe it clean.
1: Thanks a lot. Thanks a lot, Crispin.

0: Mark, we're coming down to the wire now, and your further thoughts on this topic and whatever else that you had in mind to comment on tonight, and let that be your closing remarks.
1: Thank you. It's been a rich and informative discussion. Thank you for according me the opportunity to participate in it. Ambassador Gregoire just said something that, frankly, it puzzled me, in that it's what's reported, but I don't see how mechanically it works. He spoke about the, you asked him about, Mr. G, about the type of individuals that would find themselves in the UK under a citizenship by investment program. Not necessarily just Dominica's, but the other countries within the region that have similar programs. And they would apply, and this was reported, that the UK has seen an uptick in individuals applying for asylum under these programs, or after they obtain passports. What doesn't make sense to me is the requirement for asylum is that, generally speaking, is that you must be faced with persecution because of your religion, your race, some other social group in your home country. And so here it is that you've acquired a passport to a lovely place like Dominica. A lot of people think that Dominica is paradise. I certainly think at times that it is paradise. And yet, you are applying for asylum, although you have the opportunity to stay in paradise. You are applying for asylum on the basis that you need to escape persecution from your home country. That mechanically, I don't see how it works, and perhaps that's why the European Union countries that are encountered with or confronted with such applications are puzzled by the narrative. How does that make sense? Now, in closing, I'd like to come back to what I started with, which is how did we arrive here using this program as the fundamental pillar of our economy? And say, let's learn from our past. It is what it is. We are where we are. You can't dwell on that. Really, your focus needs to be, where do we go from here? But I recall that there was a wise man that once said, the best clue of what's possible in the future, the only clue of what's possible in the future, is perhaps what has happened in the past. So let's learn from our past. When we go to Dominica, we see names of imperial powers that have fought for control over our country all over the place. Roseau by the French. We are a former British colony. Those powers threw us around like a pawn on a chessboard. We do not want to be the pawn on the chessboard to neo-colonial powers. And those powers are the United States with the Donroe Doctrine and China. Now, I would say that one of the things that I would credit the Prime Minister for is that he has the type of personality that tries to make friends of everyone. But when you're dealing with a Donald Trump who starts every cabinet meeting requiring that members of his cabinet speak how greatly he is as a leader, how he's deserving of a Nobel Peace Prize, you have very little wiggle room to embrace China and embrace the United States at the same time. And whereas you may be able to convince Dominicans that You are building a multi-billion dollar airport without any loans, without any debt, on your sale of passports that grant access to other countries, and that is sustainable. You probably won't convince Donald Trump of that. He's probably asking for more of you than what you're offering to your people. So I think that we have to look back at our past, look at what has worked for us, embrace legitimate businesses that employ and empower average Dominicans. We're only as strong as a country if the common man is doing well, if the common man says, I'm going to feed my family, man or woman, not by begging the PM for a handout or a cool out, but because I have the opportunity here to sell this product, to sell this service that is in demand. If you would have asked us to forget about the history of Ross in this country and think, would it have been possible to start an American medical school that qualifies American doctors in Dominica and have that sustain 30% of our economy? There are more Rosses out there. I think we need to embrace those type of businesses that are more intuitive to our sustainability than thinking we can continue selling access to America. Because Trump may not get a third term. A Democrat might come in and those policies may be rescinded and CBI may start flourishing again. But do we really want to wait for the next Trump to come into power and then find ourselves wondering, how are we going to fund the essential elements of our economy? How are we going to invest in our economy? We don't have to do that. So I think we should use this as an opportunity to pivot and move in a more sustainable direction. Thank you.
0: Thank you, Mark. Thanks a lot for those final words. Crispin, you want to make a closing remark? Yeah, you need to unmute your mic.
2: We need to say, Mr. G, that I worry about the stability of our beautiful island. I think that those people who always ask, if not CBI, tell me what, I'll say to them, you need to look at building a sustainable economy. And Dominica has the natural resources to build a sustainable economy. And those people who have chastised Dr. Fontaine, who said that he will phase out or phase down CBI, they better embrace Dr. Fontaine's view, because he's totally right. Maybe he knew that the European Union was going to strike. That's why he made that statement days before. Very prophetic. So I just want to say thank you very much for the opportunity to be on this program tonight with the esteemed Mark Douglas and Dr. Andre. And I think it was really an enlightening session. Thank you.
0: Thank you. Thank you, Crispin. Dr. Andre, you have the final word, but I mean, you can introducing those final words, any other thoughts that you had on any other aspects of the topic there tonight, which we may have overlooked?
3: One of our panelists made reference, passing reference, I should say, to the whole phenomenon of reparations. Now, in principle, I support the drive for reparations. But let me ask this question. Reparations to whom? Tell me, reparations to whom? would you give some of our leaders in the Eastern Caribbean monies in the name of reparations and leave it to them to decide how to spend that money? Mr. G, I repeat what somebody in the market told me once, your head not good? What about reparations given to the Kalinago people by Hugo Chavez? What happened to it? What happened to the so-called reparations? We can call it reparations. Given by the World Bank, is it the World Bank? To Dominica Post-Maria? To alleviate suffering in Dominica? What did our leaders do with the money? You think, you really honestly think that this drive for reparation somewhat will cleanse the past, be a redemptive oil poured on the heads of these leaders, making them more sensitive to suffering, making them more answerable to people? No. So the whole drive for reparations in a cynical way is a mask. Because if you cannot trust your own leaders to act on behalf of you, their own people, then what is the significance of reparations? Who is it going to build another house of dark secrets? To fatten the pockets of those in power? To increase their salaries? Not to spend money on the local hospital? Not to improve the lives of your people? The whole drive to get reparations, in my respectful view, should start with the efforts of Dominicans on the ground. Let them repair themselves psychologically and economically and financially and politically. That is where the repairs have to be done. They have to get reparations, not in the sense of getting a handout, because they will never reap the benefits, but in repairing the psychological, economical, financial, and political damage that they have suffered over the decades, because they are the biggest loser. So I end tonight with this thought. Reparations start within. Reparations should not mean a big fat check from Europe, some European or North American entity to these governments, because the money may not even trickle down to those who are most in need of it. That is the problem. Reparations have to start within ourselves. We have to show that we can take our history in our own hands, and we can make that history serve the Dominican people. We have a rich history of innovation, of industry, soap being made in the 30s by Elias Nassif, by people like Nan Ducre's father, making wines and so on. Soft drinks being manufactured locally way back. Money God making dumb fruit starting in the late 40s and continuing in the 50s and 60s until he was forced to declare bankruptcy. We use the core fiber of coconuts to make mattresses. I've alluded to that before. We've made a number of things. What about Bello? What about that indigenous industry that we have? All the government has to do is to get markets. And today in 2026, there's a move to go natural, to go organic. Natural healing. What about all those herbs that we have? What about the bay oil industry? The perfume industry? What about excavating the past, the industrial past, the creative past? These are the reparations that will serve the Dominican people the most. Not some fat check that will go to some leader's pocket for electoral purposes. reparation should begin with our own selves, within us. And that is the message I leave to Dominicans on the ground. Are you prepared to be involved in that wonderful initiative, excursion, odyssey to make your own reparations? Thank you very much and good night.
0: Thank you, Dr. Andre. Well, I must say excellent contributions coming from all of our panelists here tonight, from you, Dr. Andre, from former Ambassador Crispin Gregoire, and from Mark Douglas. You know, a young man, but, you know, a lot, very intelligent, very deep, very substantive. Mark, it's good to get to know you. I just want to say good night to all these folks, and thank you to all these folks who are following us on Facebook and on YouTube and on the radio and on the on their telephones and wherever you are in the nook and cranny of any community in Dominica, in the globally, any region and globally. Thank you for staying with us for this couple of hours. And we will see you again next time, maybe next Tuesday on another topic. But gentlemen, I just want to say a pleasant good night to each and every one of you. And thank you so much for your contributions to this program tonight. Good night, Lambie. Good night, Showin. Good night, Dr. Andre. Good night, Crispin. Good night, Mark. Take care, everybody. Talk to you another time soon. Bye for now.
4: 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Insights into where the people of Dominica and the Caribbean came from. 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
1: Right on cue. Right on cue. Right on cue. Right on cue. Right on cue. Right on cue. Right on cue. Right on cue.
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Yes, we thank thee. We thank thee, Lord, that we have breath in our lungs, that we are awake and alive this morning. Good morning, good morning, good morning, good morning, good morning, good morning. My name is Lester George, and I am here on the program Rise and Shine with you this morning on the big station Q95. Good morning. It is indeed a beautiful morning. It may be rainy

outside, but it's indeed a beautiful morning. You know, while I was about to pull into the studios, I saw the fire officers passing on the fire truck and the ambulance going out there for whatever reason, going out to fulfill duties. Yeah, good morning to you all. Good morning to those in the north and the south of this island, the east and the west. Good morning to you. Good morning. It is a good day and a reason. You are alive, so it is a reason to give God thanks. Pause and take a deep breath. Breathe in, breathe out. That air that you just inhaled, that's God's, and He decided to give it to you. So pause and say thank you. Let me say good morning to those in the beautiful village. I consider it the most beautiful village in Dominica, to the people in Calabashi. Good morning to you. Good morning to those listening in the Caribbean region, whether Antigua, Grenada, St. Lucia, wherever you are in the Caribbean region, good morning to you. To those in North America that may be tuned in this morning, good morning. Or wherever around the world you are, it is indeed a beautiful day to give thanks because God has been good. His mercies are new every morning. Let me shout out those that I work with in the Roosevelt District, from Scott's Head all the way to Warner. Good morning to all you nurses and PHAs and CHNs and doctors. Good morning to you all. It is indeed a good day. It is indeed a beautiful day. Make today a wonderful one. Just go out there, as you go out there, speak it into existence. Good morning. Rise and shine. Shake off the sleep. Shake off yourself. Get up. You got to get to work. Today is gonna be a good day. And let's listen to Lois Commodore as she sings this song, Good Day.

things are going to be okay. I know that no matter what comes my way, things are going to be okay. Let me tell you, take the time out to speak that today. No matter what comes your way, things are going to be okay. Declare over your day that it'll be a good day today. Declare over your day that it's going to be a good day. You know, because we've been asking for the rain because it has been so hot. So be thankful for the rain this morning. But if you're driving, drive carefully out there on the road this morning. But declare it's going to be a good day. Let me shout out my friend out there in Calabashi, Patrick. Good morning to my co-worker, Ronald Dietrich. If you're tuned in, good morning. Today is indeed a good day. Today is going to be an awesome day. Wherever you are, just pause and declare that. Speak that. Speak it into existence. That is going to be a good day. It's going to be a wonderful day. It's going to be an awesome day. No matter what comes your way, it's going to be a good day. Let's look into what our devotion is for us this morning. Very familiar scripture text this morning. You know, you've heard it and we have heard it explained so many times. John 3:16, 17, and 18. It is, it says, for God so loved the world that he gave his only begotten son, that whosoever believeth in him should not perish but have everlasting life. For God sent not his son into the world to condemn the world, but that the world through him might be saved. He that believeth on him is not condemned, but he that believeth not is condemned already, because he have not believed in the name of the only begotten Son of God. And the other scripture that I want to attach to that is 1 John 3. Behold, verse 1, behold what manner of love, the first part of that verse is, behold what manner of love the Father has bestowed upon us, that we should be called sons and daughters of God. What manner of love? What manner of love? For God so loved the world, right? For God so loved the world that he gave his only begotten Son. Because he loved, he gave the ultimate sacrifice, the ultimate price, so that we can and could be restored back into relationship with him. Remember, in the beginning when he created Adam and Eve, they were in unity with him until sin crept in and it broke the relationship. And scripture says that in Adam all died, but in Christ all shall be made alive. Jesus became the atonement, the sacrifice for us, so that we could come back into relationship with him. And for those of us that are in relationship, that have confessed Jesus Christ as Lord and have accepted him and confessed him and confessed that we needed him, that, you know, we were sinners and we couldn't make it without him, and have allowed him to come and take over our lives, he has bestowed a special kind of love on us that we should be called sons and daughters. And sometimes, you know, you feel so dumb that you sometimes wonder about where you are. But let me remind you this morning, let me encourage you, for those who are in relationship with God and in relationship with Christ, you know, he says that he calls you son. He has bestowed, he has placed and that kind of honor on you. He loves you. You know, some people get adopted into families and sometimes don't get treated like they appreciated, and that they are than they, you know, don't feel like they are loved. Let me tell you something. Well, for those of us that are sons and daughters, I can tell you, in that family that we are part of, in this relationship that we're in, we are loved. And let me tell you something, God will love you more than me. Not as he loved me more than you. We get the equal kind of treatment, equal kind of love, you know. He loves us immensely. He loves us. He's intentional about his love. There are not conditions to his love. And so that's a reminder for those of us who are
already saved, but what about you? You know, there are so much people searching for love out there in the world, in so many things, in boyfriend, in girlfriend, in the vehicle, in money, in people. And those people disappoint and they fail or they don't come through and what you expected out of them, you did not get it, you know. Craving for and longing for a feeling of appreciation, that feeling that, you know, somebody knows me and somebody cares for me. Well, let me tell you this morning, God cares. Jesus cares. Jerry Lord has a song, God cares more about you than you even believe, than you even knew. He so loved you that he gave up his best. His best. He did not send his son to condemn, you know. He didn't send his son into the world to condemn the world. But he came that the world through him might be saved. But if you never accept him, how can you get the benefits? How can you appreciate? How can you want the benefits if you've never accepted him? If you've never come into the family, how can you get the benefits? You cannot be outside of the family and expect to get the benefits. You have to be in the family to get the benefits. You understand? You cannot want the benefits of the umbrella, but don't stand under it when it's raining. Its purpose is to cover you when it's raining, and if you're not under it, it's of no use. You can't word God. You see, and so many people have used God as convenience. When I want this, when I need this. So, and somehow think that because you believe there's a higher power, as some of you see, that qualifies that you are in relationship. You know, a lot of people know of people and don't actually know them. Let me tell you, so many people, I've encountered so many people that say, I know you. I know you. I know you. I know you. I know you. And then I ask them, where do you know me from? Oh, I see you on YouTube, but I watch all the church service on Sundays. The truth is, you know of me. You might know what my name is, but you don't really know me, because you haven't had any encounter with me to know what my favorite color is, what I like, what I don't like, who's my mother, who's my father. But the people that know me knows my mother. They know my father. They know things about me, significant things about me, important things about me. All right? Because they know me. But I say that to say, you know the amount of people that know of God? They know God there, but don't have a personal relationship with God. He came that you might have life. He came that you might be part of your family. He came that you might be part of his family. He came that you will be restored back into relationship with him. That's why he came. If there was no need to restore relationship, there would not have been a need for him to come for us. There would not have been a need for him to die on the cross. But because God loved us immensely. God love. I don't know who you are this morning, but I came by to tell you that God loves you, and he wants you to be a part of his family. He wants you to come in, receive him, and just enjoy the life. Not saying that you won't have challenges, but when you are part of his family, you know, you will never be forsaken. Your seed will not beg for bread. Because you know what? God is always going to be there for you. That's why 1 John 3 verse 1 says, behold what manner of love the Father has bestowed upon us, that we might be called the sons and daughters of God. What manner of love to be called his son. And the thing is, he gives you an identity. You find your identity in him. There's significance, you know, when he calls you son, it's not just mere words. When he calls you daughter, it's not just mere words. He doesn't overlook, he doesn't bypass you, he does not ignore you. He is
always there for you. Have you ever picked up your phone and call a friend or call a person that you say love you and they just do answer, and you call in and you call in and seemingly they just do answer, but it's the person you say that love you? Let me tell you something. Some of us at times can be unreachable because of something somewhere, something is going on, right? So you might call me and not get me. Let me tell you something. When you call on God, He's right there. Let me tell you this. God doesn't put conditions to His love. He doesn't tell you that I am going to love you because you do this correctly today and you did this today, so today you get my love. And then tomorrow when you mess up, and He stops love, stop loving you. No, He will correct you, but He will still embrace you. He'll still put His arms around you. Even when you mess up, He said, the scripture says, whom the Lord loves, He chastens. And it's because He loves. A love that corrects, a love that builds, a love that protects, a love that provides. Where else can you find a love that fights for you? A love that stands in the gap for you. A love that when you call, that love always answers. Where else can you find that? Where else can you find that? You know, people loosely these days say, I love you, with no intent of loving. Just saying it because it sounds good. Because it's the in thing today to do, to see. It's what is trending then. But God is not a God that trending. God is consistent with what He does. His love is consistent and it is constant. There's no fluctuation with one foot in, one foot out kind of thing, no. Today I'm in love with you, today, tomorrow I'm not in love with you, I vex with you. Even when God is upset, if He still loves you. Which man or woman do you know that when He vexes you, you can still love you immensely? Like, just look at you and love you. The songwriter says, He looked beyond my faults and saw my needs. That's what love looked like. Sacrifice. Real love looks like that. Sacrifice. To take up a cross, to be beaten, to be broken, so that you can be loved, so that you can be part of a family. You can be part of something that gives you significance. A place where you don't feel rejected. A place where you don't feel unknown. I am telling you this morning, if you don't know Jesus, get to know Him. If you don't know Jesus, get to know Him. He is a good friend. He will love you and love you correctly. He will love you like nobody else can. Nobody else can. That is an immense love. He says, but if you don't, he that doesn't believe is condemned already. Hello? Hello? You don't have to go. You don't have to be condemned, you know, because He has made His love available to you. He has been available to you. All you have to do this morning is just accept Him, you know. That's all that is required of you, though. That's all that is required of you. The gift is right there before you. He is willing and ready to accept you. He's waiting with arms wide open and saying, come in. I will, not only will I take you in, I will take you in, I will transform you, and I will take care of you. I will walk with you. I will go before you. I will stand behind you. I'll surround you. I will lift you up. I will build you up. I will shape you and mold you in what I see you to be. Because I love you. And that's who God is, you know. That's why me, as a son, as His son, understand that there have so many benefits being His son. All His promises in His word are for me. Because I'm His son. And the reason I'm His son is because I've accepted the gift. I can't claim sonship and have not accepted the gift of salvation.
I have not accepted him in my life. Hello, get to know God for yourself. Stop knowing of God and know God this morning. This morning, make it a point of duty to get to know God for yourself. My pastor preached on Sunday talking about acquainting yourself with God. Don't let God be a bypasser that, you know, hey, it's just when you need him, you call on him. Get intimate with God. Get to know God. Be comfortable with him and watch how he'll transform your life. Watch how he'll change your life if you'd only give him the opportunity to do so. Because he loves you. He loves you. Oh, to be loved by God. Oh, to be loved by God. He looks at you and see the beauty in you. He looks and see amidst all your mess ups. Guess what? He specializes in mess up. And he'll be patient. He'll be understanding in the process as you get yourself there. As he helps you in the whole process, he'll be there transforming you. He'll be understanding with you. You think you messed up? Well, come to Jesus and see. You think people, because you have messed up, people have rejected you. Jesus is saying, I want people like you. I love people like you. I desire to be in relationship with people like you. Because this young man sitting behind the mic has messed up. But grace met me. He came and he found me where I was. And I accepted the gift that he was giving. That's why I am his son. And that's why I am benefiting from the blessings as a son. Everything that sonship says that is mine is mine. Because I am part of the family. I'm not standing on the outside looking in. I'm on the inside looking out. But I am part of his family. Are you this morning? This morning, just ponder upon that. For a minute or two, just ponder upon that. Ask yourself, do I know him or do I know of him? And if you don't know him, I encourage you to get to know him. Because when you get to know him, boy, the kind of blessings and favor that you'll get, the kind of support that he'll be to you, the kind of love that you think your boyfriend, your husband, your wife loves you. With God, what you're getting from him or her, that can compare to the kind of love, the way God will love you. The way God will love you. He'll see you and he'll place value on you. He places value on you. He places value on you. I'm telling you, if there's one person that will place value on you, is God. If there's one person that will truly love you, is God. That's why he says, for God so loved the world. But you can only appreciate the gift when you've accepted it. You can see the gift from afar and don't accept it. It will just be there in front of you and you will not know the value of it. But when you get to know, when you open it up and you get to know it and you learn how to appreciate it. I'm telling you, this morning, get to know God. He's a good, good father. The best father that you can ask for. The best friend that you can ask for. The best mother that you can ask for. Because God encompasses all those things. Will you allow him to take over your life? The verse I read in verse 18 says, he that believeth not is condemned already. But you don't have to stay there. You can come out of that and say, Lord, come into my life. Take over. I want to experience love. I want to have you bestow the same kind of love that 1 John 3 verse 1 talks about. That man of love.
that God has bestowed upon us who are his children, that we should be called sons. And when I'm a son, I have authority. I have access. I can get whatever my father has, I can go and get it, because that's my father. But when I don't know him, how can I have access to what he has? Get to know him. Give your life over to him this morning. Give your life over to him. Let him take full and complete control over you. Let him rule over your life. Let him be God in your life. Experience that true kind of love, man. That love that knows no boundaries. That love that looks at you and says, you're beautiful. That love that says, I see you. I hear you. The love that gives significance. Listen to this song by Chris Tomlin for a few minutes. Good, good Father. Here's this one. Listen to this.

0: He knows just what you need before even you say a word, before you even tell him. He knows what a father, what a good, good father he is. And I'm loved by him, loved by him. And he is perfect in all of his ways. He is perfect in all of his ways. It's who he is. It's who he is. Ladies and gentlemen, it's who he is. We are loved by him. To be loved by God. We're going to pause here and take a break and come back at 6:30 to pray with you. So please stay tuned. We'll be back at 6:30. All right.
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0: No one takes the time, no time. No one takes the time, no time to build character. Kingdom Connection Adi here. All right, so we are gonna get ready for prayer. Let me tell you this again this morning. The only real love that you can encounter, true authentic love that you can encounter this morning, is the love of God. He loves you. He's a good, good father. Let us pray this morning. Father, God, we look to you, the one who is our hope, the one who is our peace, the one who is our strength, the one who is our friend. God, we are loved by you. You are indeed a good, good father. That's who you are. By your characteristics, that's who you are. A father protects, provides, defends, that's who you are. A father comforts, that's who you are. Lord, you love us, and we are grateful to have you in our lives, Father. To know you is to know love, God, and we adore you today. Father, we thank you that you look at us, saw us in the state that we were in, and made the ultimate sacrifice by giving up your best so that we could come back into relationship with you. And so we pause to say thank you. Thank you, Lord, that because of that love, that even when we fall short, you still come and you wrap your arms around us. You might correct us. You might give us a little beating every now and then. But it's because you love us. And so we are so grateful for that kind of love. A love that reaches, a love that touches, a love that transforms, a love that changes, a love that is real and authentic and honest and pure and true. Lord, we are grateful for you loving us. We are grateful that you made the ultimate sacrifice so that we could be part of your family, so that we could be called sons and daughters, so that we could have access to you and the benefits of being in relationship with you. God, we are ever grateful to you. Father, I pray for that one that may not know you this morning, that may not have had an encounter with you yet. They don't know you. They know of you, but they don't know you. I pray for that life today, that person under the sound of my hearing, of my voice, that are hearing me, those that might be hearing me that don't know you. I pray, God, that their heart will be so drawn to you, Father, that they would want an encounter with you to experience that love that we talk about, that sonship, that daughtership, that relationship that we talk about, Father. Father, that person whose heart is longing for, I pray that your Spirit will minister to them even now, that they will be transformed by your Spirit. They will come into connection with you, and they will acquaint themselves with you, O God, and get to know how awesome you are. How a loving Father you are. How you are a good, good Father. Father, I pray for that person this morning, that they will have that type of encounter today that will transform their lives, and they would have known what real love is like today. I pray, God, that as we go on through today, that you go before us, you make our paths clear. I pray, God, that you protect us from incidents and accidents this morning. As we traverse, as we go about to our jobs, I pray that you will just protect us. I pray for our nation and the whole, that today will be one that we experience peace in everything that we do. Father, I pray that today will be a good day as we go out to fulfill our duties at our jobs. For those of us who know you, I pray that we'll be exemplary in our department, God, that we will represent you well today. Father, I thank you for today. This is the day that you have made, and we pause and rejoice in it. We give you thanks this morning for who you are. You are indeed a good, good Father. We bless your name. We hallow your name. We extol your name. It's in your Son Jesus' name that we pray and ask all these things. Amen. He is a good, good Father. It's who he is, and we are loved.

0: Bahim is who he is. It's who he is. We are loved by him. It's who he is. It's who he is. Good morning, caller. Good morning. It's who he is.
1: Good morning, Pastor Dante.
0: It's Pastor Lester here this morning.
1: Pastor Dante, thank you for the word. Thank you for the prayer. And thank you for coming there and do what the Lord has said to do. Preach the word. You are preaching the word. You and Pastor Rondi. And this is Pastor Rondi. Good morning. He and his family. And I'm to wish everybody a blessed Wednesday today. Especially my family overseas, my family in Dominica, all those who are hearing my voice, my children, all those who know me. I just want to wish them a blessed Friday today, and those who are going through pain and sorrow. Everybody, take care, and God is the control of everything. We must put our strength in God, our life, and everything we have, put everything inside of God. And he's the one that will set us free. Thank you, Pastor Dante, and have a blessed day.
0: Have a blessed day, my dear. Have a blessed day. Have a great day today. To be loved by God. Listen to this other one by Israel Uten. I am a friend of God. He calls me friend.

0: When I Call. Good morning, caller.
1: Good morning, my beloved.
0: Good morning, morning, and how are you this morning?
1: How are you doing?
0: I'm well, thanks. And you?
1: Everything I have to say, you say. That is, you speak just my language. But what people have a form of godliness, denying the power of God. And
0: yeah.
1: They think they are there in a relationship with God. I want to tell them to repent. Or London people need to repent. Even we sometimes in a Christian life, we need to repent too.
0: There's I agree.
1: And let God restore us from where we are. And the Bible says, seek first the kingdom of God and his righteousness, and all these things will be added unto us. So I want people to know, it's not God, speaking of a Bible, going to church, it's not dancing all the nice music they like to hear and all these things. Because if you keep in something, you will notice that some people just go cold and some people up. But we do not want everybody to be in it. And I am telling that we need to pray for Dominica. We need God to intervene because things are getting out of order. So that's what I want to say this morning. God bless you. Have a nice day.
0: Thank you and God bless you. It's all about relationship. Coming into relationship with the Savior. Who am I that you are mindful of me? That's what the song says this morning. I am a friend of God and he calls me friend.

Can you say that this morning proudly, with your hand on your chest and say, I am a friend of God, I know him and he knows me? Can you do that? Can you do that this morning? Say that he calls you friend. Do you know him? Do you know him? If you don't get to know him, he has called me friend. I am a friend of God and he loves me.

Oh, to be his friend. Oh, to be loved by him. For him to call you friend, to call you by name. It's a wonderful thing when you know that God knows your name. He knows my name. He knows my name. And for those of you out there wondering about, you know, where you are at, and wondering about why what's happening in my life, will I become, what will happen to me, feel like this is you, this is what is meant for you, let me tell you, no, God says that you are made for more. You are meant for more. Come into relationship with me and see what I will do with you. Listen to this song, Made for More by Josh Baldwin. Part of it says, I wasn't meant to be laid in a grave or to be placed in a grave. I was born and raised back to life again because of Jesus. All right, you this morning, you are made for more. Listen to this lovely song, Made for More.

Why would I make a bed in my shame when a fountain of grace is running my way? I am yours and I was made for more. God is saying that you are made for more this morning if you'd only come to him. If you'd only come to him.

I have a future and it's worth the living because I came to know him. And if you come to know him this morning, he'll give you a future too, you know. He'll give you a bright future because he knows the plans he has for you. He knows the plans he has for you. You are made for more this morning. You are made for more.

0: Yes. Good morning, caller. Good morning. Good morning.
1: Good morning. Good morning, Pastor. Good morning.
0: Morning.
1: I call you to thank you for the good work which you are doing for the Lord. And I call you to pray for all our brothers and sisters, all our pastors, all our priests. So I just call you to tell you thank you and to tell Pastor Rodney hello for me, my good body, and all the other pastors and all my people, all those who lost someone. So I just call you to pray for them and all the
0: have a nice day.
1: Have a blessed
0: day.
1: God bless you.
0: Yeah, God bless you as well. I'm sure Pastor Randy is listening and he heard you. Blessings upon you. Have a great day today.
1: Yes, sir.
0: You too. Take care. To life again. I was made for more. Yeah. Whoever you are this morning, know this. God sees more in you. There's more to you than what people think or see.

Listen, he will bury your past. He will put your past into the sea of forgetfulness, and he won't remember it no more. He won't hold it against you. Ah, boy. You are made for more. And God can show that to you this morning, wherever you are. He wants to do that for you. He wants to transform you.

0: born and raised, back to life again. You were not made to be tending a grave. You were made for more. You were made for more. Whoever you are this morning, you were made for more. That's what God is saying to you. You are made for more. So, God hasn't written you off yet. So don't write yourself out. Go to Him and let Him give you grace. Let Him love you. Let Him transform you. And let Him raise you to become. Because you are made for more. My name is Lester George, and it was a pleasure being here with you this morning on Rise and Shine on the big station Q95. Tomorrow morning you'll hear that of a different voice, but we thank God for you for connecting, and we pray that today, as you go out to do your duties, whatever it is, wherever you go, that it will be a great day for you. Blessings upon you, and go be great today, because God loves you, and He wants to give you more. So if you haven't had an encounter with Him, go seek His face and have an encounter and see what He will do. Again, have an awesome day today. Blessings.
1: No matter the color of your skin, no matter whether you're a police officer in a uniform, no matter whether you're somebody trying to get home or driving down the street with your girlfriend, one thing that we are all learning is that life is so fragile. One blink and the person you love is gone. Just one second, one flash, and what started out as a beautiful day turns into something horrible. And I admit to you, it changes the way I deal with people. You know how you care for somebody, but you don't say nothing. You just kind of, see you later. I'm learning to say something. I'm learning to make myself open my heart and say, I love you. I appreciate you. Thank you for those biscuits you made. I love the way you tell jokes all the time. I'm glad you're my friend. I look kind of mushy and I get kind of silly. And it,

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Can I get an amen?

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1: Good morning. This is the morning news for today, Wednesday, July 15th, for 2026. Here are the headlines. United Workers' Party leader Dr. Thompson Fontaine highlighted the severe, far-reaching consequences of the potential imposition of visa restrictions on Dominican citizens by the European Union. In the region, Haiti moves closer to holding long-delayed general elections after its Provisional Electoral Council approved 316 parties to participate in the process. And internationally, U.S. President Donald Trump announced that the U.S. will take control of the Strait of Hormuz and receive compensation equal to 20% of the value of all cargo shipped through the international passage. Details coming up next.
0: Q, top of the hour news. As it happens.
1: Welcome back. Leader of the United Workers' Party, Dr. Thompson Fontaine, has highlighted the severe, far-reaching consequences of the potential imposition of visa restrictions on Dominicans by the European Union. Dr. Fontaine said one of the factors that could contribute to such a decision is the concerns raised by the EU regarding Dominica's citizenship for investment program. He noted that the issue has attracted increased scrutiny and could influence the EU's approach to visa arrangements with the island. Dr. Fontaine said such a development could have wider implications for Dominican citizens, regional connectivity, and trade relations.
2: It's something that we have to keep a close watch on, whether or not we're going to see action by the European Union is something that we have to wait for. But the main concern, of course, is the security situation. There is concern that a number of persons who have received Dominican passports pose a security risk, not only to the United States, but to Europe in some cases. And that is, they're really doing their best to, as it will, protect their borders. But the implications for a visa imposition, especially by the European Union, is going to hit home for us, because we are surrounded by two French islands. We're surrounded by two, if you like, overseas departments of France. Two of them, Guadeloupe and Martinique, one to the north, one to the south. And there's a lot of trade between, a lot of commerce, a lot of movement of persons between those islands. And the question is, obviously, if visas were to be reintroduced in Europe, then it would mean that we now have to have visas for Guadeloupe and Martinique. And that makes it all the more interesting whether or not there will be a bond attached to it.
1: Dr. Fontaine further argued that based on his assessment, the European Union appears to be seeking to discourage the continued operation of citizenship by investment programs. He said the possibility of visa restriction sends a signal to prospective applicants that obtaining Dominican citizenship through the program may no longer provide the visa-free travel benefits that have traditionally been viewed as one of its key attractions.
2: Because what it seems that the countries are trying to do is to really discourage persons from having or continuing with the CBI program. They're trying to discourage the governments, but more importantly, they're trying to discourage individuals from getting access to those passports, because they're basically saying, if you're to access those passports, it's going to be useless. You will have to go to all those countries and you'll have to have all of those bonds that you'll have to pay. So they're making it extremely difficult for holders. And so that is a situation that we have to look at extremely closely. It's something that we are obviously very concerned about here in Dominica, because it will have direct implications for us and the way we do business with Martinique and Guadeloupe. And I'm talking in that way because it seems to me that the government of Dominica is not going to go the route of phasing out, because when we talked about it, in fact, the exact same terminology that the European Union is using is what we have used as the United Workers' Party. We're very clear, we're very transparent to the Dominican public. We indicated to the Dominican public that we would as quickly as we assume office, that we would be able to suspend. Okay, we basically made that announcement. We said that we would phase out, not suspend, but we would phase out the CDI program. In fact, our 10 pillars to shared prosperity does not include, it makes no mention of the CDI because we took it for granted.
1: And that was leader of the United Workers' Party, Dr. Thomson Fontaine. Urban planner Julia Chillingford has voiced concern over the institutional weaknesses in local physical planning operations, stating that much more needs to be done to strengthen the department's effectiveness. Speaking on Q95's Roots Connections on Q, Chillingford emphasized that physical planning division lacks a strong authoritative arm to efficiently manage its responsibilities. To highlight the severity of the operational deficit, she noted that the entire island relies on only 5 development control officers to handle a comprehensive monitoring task. Furthermore, Chillingford revealed that the efficiency of these few officers is heavily restricted by structural issues, pointing out that their field operations are strictly directed or dictated by a number of miles they are permitted to claim each month. Chillingford questioned how these officers could be expected to properly execute their monitoring duties across the country when they face such severe mileage limits while utilizing their own vehicles. She concluded by reiterating that significant changes are urgently required to fortify the institution and its overall capacity to serve the public.
3: I think there's room for institutional strengthening. I think there's there's a lot more that we can do, and the physical planning division is not a strong arm. There's a lot that could be done to strengthen its operations. That is not, like, for instance, last I checked, there were about 5 development control officers that are responsible for monitoring the entire island, just 5 people. Mm-hmm. And their work is how often they go out is controlled by the amount of miles they can earn. Correct me if I'm wrong, Annie, that's probably still happening in planning.
4: Explain that. How many miles? Explain that about the miles.
3: There's X amount of miles that they can claim a month, right, Annie?
5: Yes, because in the past it was 500 and it has now been reduced to 250.
3: So that's a problem. How well can they do their work if they're restricted by the number of miles they can claim to go out there in their own vehicles? And there's only 5 of them for the entire island. So there's ways that we can, there's always a strength in the institution.
1: Urban planner Julia Chillingford. The Office of Disaster Management, ODM, is seeking to have more communities across the island declared tsunami ready. National Disaster Coordinator Fitzroy Pascal said representatives from Caribbean Information Tsunami Center and National Oceanic and Atmospheric Association, NOAA, were on island last week conducting tsunami readiness tests in the north and northeast together with local consultant Ammonia Paul Rule.
6: They're doing some tsunami readiness in the north and northeast sometime in November 2024. The town of Portsmouth was recognized as tsunami ready, so we're trying to duplicate that in all other communities on island, those who are most likely to be affected by tsunamis. So you have places like Calibishi and Castle Bruce. Mm-hmm. So we're looking at these communities.
1: National Disaster Coordinator Fitzroy Pascal. Still in the local news, over 50 education and sports professionals recently completed the Olympic Values Education Program Train the Trainer Workshop. This was the first time the OVEP was conducted in Dominica and equipped educators, coaches, and sports leaders with practical strategies to promote the Olympic values of excellence, respect, and friendship through sport and physical activity. Participants explored practical ways to integrate the Olympic values of excellence, respect and friendship into classrooms, sports programs and communities. The workshop was held from July 8th to 10th at the Public Service Union Building, hosted by the Dominica Olympic Committee in collaboration with the International Olympic Committee and Pan Am Sports, with the support of Olympic Solidarity.
7: When I go to my schools or have interaction with the students, I will incorporate it in my teaching. So not only physical activities, we'll use a different format whereby that we'll be asking different questions, not only relating to the activity, but what do they get from it? So what if such as fairness, fair play, and so forth, empowering their minds so they could be different individuals later. So when they go out, so if I'm not there, they have a greater understanding of what is expected of them at the different session, or if they move on to further their sporting career, they'll have that basis for them as well.
1: Sports Officer Melissa Alfred. Meanwhile, Kevon Francis, president of Naturescapes Sports Club, said the information shared is relevant and applicable to sport here in Dominica.
8: When we talk about sports, many people think about just the athletes or the coaches. But from the workshop, we realize there's a lot more involved in successful athletes or sporting. In any competition, you have family, you have the fans, you have the medics. So there are many circumstances surrounding sports that we need to take into consideration more. So a lot of these activities are relevant and applicable now. There are many games and activities that I think can be incorporated in our current activities that will help to promote these overt values, yeah, that we are learning in the workshop.
1: And that was Kevon Francis, president of Naturescape Sports Club. A new UNICEF report has revealed that an estimated 1 in 3 children in Latin America and the Caribbean, approximately 58 million, are at risk from at least 3 overlapping climate hazards, posing significant threats to their health, education and overall well-being. The Children's Climate Risk Report 2026, launched on Monday, provides a comprehensive assessment of climate-related dangers facing children across the region. Using advanced mapping technology, the report examines children's exposure to 8 major climate hazards, including coastal flooding, droughts, extreme heat, fires, heat waves, river flooding, sand and dust storms, and tropical storms. According to the report, heat wave droughts and extreme heat represents the most common combination of climate threats affecting children in the region. It also examines and estimates that nearly 40 million children could be impacted by tropical storms. UNICEF Regional Director for Latin America and the Caribbean, Roberta Baines, said children and adolescents continue to bear the greatest burden of climate-related hazards due to their developing bodies are more vulnerable to extreme weather events such as droughts, heat waves, and tropical storms. He noted that these events also disrupt children's education and undermine the livelihoods of their families while further widening existing social and economic inequalities. In the region, Haiti has taken another step towards holding its long-delayed general elections after the country's Provisional Electoral Council approved of 316 political parties to participate in the electoral process, despite ongoing concerns over security, funding, and timing of the vote. The CEP announced on July 9 that it had validated 316 out of the 320 political organizations that submitted registration applications during the March registration period. The decision advances preparations for what is expected to be Haiti's first national elections in nearly a decade. According to the Electoral Council, only 4 political organizations failed to meet the requirements established under the June 2nd electoral decree. Those parties are the National Movement for Prosperity of Haiti, the Nationalist Christian Party of Haiti, the Liberal Republican Party, Centrist Bloc, and Haiti Tomorrow Together. In announcing the approved list, the CEP said the publication marked a significant milestone in the implementation of the electoral process, explaining that all applications had been reviewed in accordance with the country's legal and regulatory framework. And internationally, U.S. President Donald Trump has announced that the United States intends to take control of the Strait of Hormuz, proposing that Washington oversee one of the world's most strategically important maritime trade routes while receiving compensation equal to 20% of the value of all cargo shipped through the passage. The proposal came amid renewed tensions between the U.S. and Iran, with the Strait of Hormuz remaining at the center of growing geopolitical concerns due to its importance to global energy supplies. Here's more on this report.
9: This morning, growing outrage after an ICE agent shot and killed someone who was not the target they were pursuing for the second time in less than a week, this time in Maine. A security camera at a nearby home capturing the sound of five gunshots. The man's white car, then seen here after the shooting, slowly moving in a circle. An agent trying to stop the vehicle, authorities eventually stopping it with their own car. First responders seen surrounding a man who lay motionless in the street. Daniel Boucher says he saw agents pull the driver out.
10: You put him on the ground, and I heard the young man say, "I tried to stop." Clearly heard him say that. I tried to stop or I tried to pull over.
9: Boucher says one ICE agent claimed the man tried to run him over.
10: I could no longer see any movement, which meant that he had expired. It was bloodied, his face was bloody. It was awful. It was awful. I mean, really, really bad.
9: The car's windshield seen riddled with bullet holes.
11: I don't know what he did, but he didn't deserve to be executed in the street.
9: ABC affiliate WMTW identifying the victim of the shooting as Joan Sebastian Guerrero from Colombia. Immigration advocates say he had a social security number and was authorized to work in the U.S. and was on his way to work. Maine Senator Angus King saying the 26-year-old was not the intended target.
12: The question is, what did he do with his vehicle? Were officers threatened? Were the threats rising to the level that justified deadly force?
9: King says he was told none of the agents involved were wearing body cameras. DHS says they are rolling them out to ICE agents across the country. A spokesperson for ICE telling ABC News, ICE law enforcement attempted to conduct a vehicle stop. The vehicle attempted to flee the scene, and fearing for public safety, an officer discharged his weapon.
1: That's the morning news, and here's a recap of the headlines. United Workers Party leader Dr. Thompson Fontaine highlighted the severe, far-reaching consequences of a potential imposition of visa restrictions on Dominican citizens by the European Union. In the region, Haiti moves closer to holding long-delayed general elections after its Provisional Electoral Council approved 316 parties to participate in the process. And internationally, U.S. President Donald Trump announced that the U.S. will take control of the Strait of Hormuz and receive compensation equal to 20% of the value of all cargo shipped through that international passage. I've been your presenter, Ferdis Valmond. Your notices comes up next.
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13: Not be afraid of what the future brings. This is only the start of the trans revolution.

The Electoral Office advises the registered voters of the Laplane constituency who wish to be confirmed but are shut in and unable to visit their confirmation centres that a mobile confirmation team will visit your communities on Wednesday, July 15, 2026. The team will conduct confirmation using the mobile kit from 9:30 a.m. to 5:30 p.m. If you or someone you know requires this service, please call the office of the Electoral Office to schedule a visit for that day. Please have a valid government-issued photo ID ready, such as a passport, driver's license, or social security card. Remember, your photograph will be taken for your voter ID card, so be camera ready. No hats, sunglasses, hoodies, or any face covering items are permitted. For more information or to register your name for a home visit, please call the confirmation hotline at 767-617-9595 or 275-8164 or visit the electoral office online. After the funeral, after the diagnosis, after divorce, miscarriage, or when life changes unexpectedly, what remains? For many people, grief doesn't simply pass, it lingers. What is often missing is a safe space to talk, to understand, to begin healing. 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Registration is free but seating is limited. 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Domlec requires for employment a drought person, surveyor 2 in the Engineering, Transmission and Distribution Department. The incumbent will be responsible for carrying out a topographic surveys, GIS surveys, preparing and updating survey plans, electrical system schematics and structural drawings, preparing estimates and bills of quantities, required qualification and education. Successful completion of an associate's degree in civil engineering or a two-year community college certificate or city and guild certificate in civil engineering or related field. 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Duwasco advises customers served by Water Area 1 Network that a scheduled water service interruption will take place today, Wednesday, July 15th, 2026, from 8:30 a.m. to 8 p.m. to facilitate the following repairs. 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
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And this concludes your notice board items for this time. Thank you for listening and do have yourself a wonderful, wonderful Wednesday.

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1: 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Could he win that top prize of 20,000? Shoots and beats the goalkeeper!
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prices. Ladies and gentlemen, Del Natchez now has a special markdown on men's sneakers and t-shirts. 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They're flying off the shelf. Hurry on down to Del Natchez, massive cutdown, brought down, slashed up, anniversary sale, bonanza. 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

0: From June 11th to July 9th. 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
10: 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Your spirit is the most holy place. Know ye not that ye are the temple of God, and that the Spirit of God dwelleth in you? 1 Corinthians 3 horas y 16. In the Old Testament, the temple had three distinct sections. The outer court, where sacrifices were offered, the holy place, where the priests ministered, and the innermost part called the most holy place or holy of holies. This inner sanctuary was separated by a thick veil, and only the high priest could enter, and that only once a year. It was the place of God's manifest presence. There stood the Ark of the Covenant, with the mercy seat overshadowed by the cherubim of glory. When the high priest entered with the blood of the sacrifice, he stood before God's presence, where his glory was revealed. The people never saw it. Even the priests couldn't go in. Yet this wasn't merely a religious structure. It was a picture of something far greater. The Bible says you're the temple of God. This means the Old Testament arrangement symbolized the recreated human person. The outer court represents the body. The holy place represents the soul. And the most holy place represents your spirit. Now the revelation becomes personal. Your spirit is the holy of holies. That's where God dwells. The presence once hidden behind the veil is now in you. As the scripture says, your body is the temple of the Holy Ghost which is in you. 1 Corinthians 6 horas y 19. In the Old Testament, the high priest approached God from outside. But now, everything has changed. That ministry is within you. By the Holy Ghost, God's presence is active in your spirit. His word is in your heart. His glory is within you. The kingdom of God is in your spirit, Luke 17, verse 21. Oftentimes, in the old temple, the glory of God would be so strong that it extended into the holy place where the priests were. Yet even then, they couldn't go beyond the veil. But today, there's no veil. You are the sanctuary. You're God's dwelling place. This changes everything. You're not trying to reach God somewhere far away. You're not looking outward for his presence. His presence is in your spirit. That's where he speaks, guides, and manifests his power and glory. Become conscious of this truth. When you pray, you're not trying to get into God's presence. You pray in his presence because you carry his presence. When you seek direction, you don't look around, you look within, live from his presence. Prayer, dear Father, I thank you for making me your living temple. I'm conscious that your presence dwells in my spirit, and from within, I receive guidance, strength, and direction. I live from my spirit, expressing your glory and righteousness, impacting my world with the gospel, in Jesus' name. Amen. Further study 1 Corinthians 6 verse 19 Hebrews 9 verses 3 and 4 Hebrews 10 verses 19 and 20.
11: If you have been blessed by today's message and you want to receive Jesus Christ into your life, this is your moment. The Bible says, whosoever shall call upon the name of the Lord shall be saved. Wherever you are right now, say this prayer from your heart and mean every word. O Lord God, I believe with all my heart in Jesus Christ, Son of the living God. I believe he died for me and God raised him from the dead. I believe he's alive today. I confess with my mouth that Jesus Christ is the Lord of my life from this day. Through him and in his name, I have eternal life. I am born again. Thank you, Lord, for saving my soul. I am now a child of God. Hallelujah. Congratulations. You're now a child of God. Let us know that you made that declaration by sending email to christembassyhackney@gmail.com or contact us via WhatsApp on 074-94-731-874.

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Let's do this and we'll come back, Dominica. Good morning, good morning, good morning. And welcome, welcome, welcome to the hot seat. We're coming right back with the greatness line, huh? Dominica, good morning to you. Good morning, the region, and good morning to the rest of the world. Whatever you're doing, whatever you may be doing this morning, good morning to you and welcome, welcome, welcome.

Let me say good morning to the France fans who may be crying this morning. I feel sorry. France has gone home. Your World Cup dreams are all over. I should have really placed bets yesterday.

Let me say good morning to one of the biggest fans of Friends this morning, my son Majid in New York. Good morning to you, my brother. Sorry. The many fans of France in the World Cup. Today's another day. World Cup champions, Argentina versus England, another big game. Welcome back. Maybe get your predictions sometime later during the day. But it's now full time for the Greetings Line. Good morning to you. If it's your birthday, happy birthday. If it's your anniversary, happy anniversary. And if there's, of course, death in the family, our deepest sympathies. Good morning to you, Sylvia Thomas. Good morning to Nikki, wherever you are this morning. Nikki Schillenfer.

Hey, good morning to you, Lilia. Hope you're having fun there. Good morning to you, Blue Blue. Good morning. Morning, I just send birthday greetings to my son, Calic. 3-4, wishing him many more birthdays to come. Love. Love you, my son. From your mommy, Joanne. And the rest of the family. Good morning, Calic. He has grown into a big man, huh? Remember the days he used to call me the man. Calic, good morning to you. From all your aunts and your granny and everybody else, okay? Calic Prevo, La Pointe, good morning.

0: a special, special birthday greetings, you know. The man had to invite me to his home, you know, make sure I got that greetings there. In Bath Estate, a special, special birthday greetings to Mr. Henry Hippolyte. Remember the caretaker of the Botanic Gardens? Mr. Henry Hippolyte, coming from your wife, Philippa Hippolyte, your son, Nigel Hippolyte, your stepdaughter, Annie Abraham, granddaughter, Shanae Hippolyte, daughter-in-law, Sharika Hippolyte, sisters, Bebiana in Barbados, and Clemens, Oisette in Florida, brother Matthew Hippolyte in La Plaine, and your best friend Judith Bellot, and all the Hippolyte family in La Plaine and from Saint-Sauveur. Wishing him a long life and many more birthdays to come. Mr. Henry Hippolyte, happy birthday. He has chosen a special song. I'll play for him sometime later, okay? Happy, happy birthday. Happy 71st birthday. You have done well. From Matt in the morning to have a great, great, great birthday. Okay, Mr. Henry Bullets? I know you're smiling now. Hello, talk to me on the telephone. Good morning. You would have scolded me if I didn't read that one. Hello, talk to me. His birthday is very special. Morning to you. How are you doing this morning? How are you? How are you?
1: I'm good. I'm good. Matt, yes. I don't usually do that, but when you have a friend, you need to embrace that friend.
0: Okay.
1: Not everybody that is friend. But when you have a friend, embrace him. Embrace her. I would like to say happy birthday to Henry Police. Matt, this is a friend. I know Henry Police from teenagers, and we have never, never, never had any talk, any problem. Philippa, please, make sure you take care of Henry today, especially. Matt, thank you so much.
0: Thank you, thank you, thank you.

I can see him singing along this morning. Good morning and happy birthday, Henry. Happy, happy, happy birthday. 449-3095, 449-3096, 449-3097. Happy birthday to my daughter, Michaela.

Once again, Mick Keller, happy birthday. God's blessings and guidance, hoping that you live to see many more birthdays. We love you. From the entire family, have a great and enjoyable day. Good morning, good morning, good morning. Today's also the birthday of Bujo Banton. The 53rd birthday of Bujo Banton. And today would have been the 75th birthday of Gregory Isaac. All those celebrating birthdays today, happy, happy birthday. Belated wedding anniversary to Al Xavier, wishing him God's blessings and for keeping them together. Letting nothing keep them apart. Casimir is telling me to take a page from my family. I suspect you'll take the second page, right?

Somebody says we should pay his tribute as well to Fantan Moja, who died at the age of 49. Maybe sometime later, okay?

0: The Grid and Sue, my son Calic again. Happy birthday to Kibak. She continues to celebrate her birthday. Your birthday passed a long time, Kimana. So the entire month is your birthday, huh? Some people celebrate the entire month as their birthday. Well, continue to celebrate. Hello, talk to me on the telephone. Yes, good morning.
1: Mr. Pelican, blessings.
0: Blessings to you, sir. Blessings.
1: All right, I give thanks. Matter me shout out. Norma Dirampo, blessings to you. Mabel Charles, Gwyneth, my darling John, blessings to you, Gwyneth John, and thanks for everything. Let me shout out all. Hey, Charleston, I will not say your surname, but I know you have a brother named Colin Bruni. And Kennedy, and your brother named Benjamin, and Malika, blessings to you. Let me shout out Screws, Matt. I hope Screws can be listening to me. He's my partner. I haven't seen him in ages. Fafa, blessings to you. Roy Tavernier and Free Josie. My partner, the Masaba, handbag in spite of everything. My father, me, I Nadine and Bridgetta and all my guardian angels. Nuru, blessings to you, my beloved brother. And Matt, eternally indebted and grateful to all my guardian angels. Afali Robin is one of them. Matthew Nafella, they call him Lakusetlang.
0: Do you? I don't know.
1: I don't know. They tell me his name is Arundel, and you have a cousin named Colin Thomas. Anyway, eternally indebted, grateful, and thankful to all my guardian angels. But I sometimes have to recall them, because one thing, gratitude is my conjoined twin. So I always looking to extend some appreciation and gratitude, and so to speak. All friends, all foes, all lovers, all haters, the good, the bad, and the ugly. Or do you think, God, you can make me vex everybody when I see your eyes smiling, like from care to care, even if it's dentures I wear, and I do care. Matt, have a blessed
0: All right, thank you.

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Say hi to the entire family. She was about 95 years old in that traffic accident. And all the folks there in the Bronx, good morning to you. Bobby, man, Bob. 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I know you and your family will miss your mom. 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
1: Yeah, much blessings. 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My school teachers, man. 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Let me just say more life, more health, more strength, more blessings, more glory, more prosperity, more enlightenment, wherever you may be, my Lord. 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Man, let me shout out my godmother. Her name is Onya. Man, you wear suede already, the shoes, suede.
0: That's a long time ago, long time.
1: I don't hear about that brand name, but she has a surname. Her name is Best Suede.
0: I know.
1: She's Onya Best Suede. I cannot pronounce her surname, so all I can remember is Best Suede. Onya, my godmother.

0: Hello, talk to me. Good morning.
1: Hey, morning, Matt. How are you?
0: How you doing? How you doing? Yes.
1: I'm good, man. I'm just waiting for some songs from you.
0: You're waiting for some songs from me? Which one? Which one?
1: You know which one, man. Sheriff.
0: Something about that song, boy. Something about that song. All right. Thank you.
1: Okay.
0: All right.

0: We're going to take a break and we'll come back. This is the Hot Seat, Dominica's most talked about talk show. We'll be right back.
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2: 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There were 5 winners. The big 4 with multi-X evening draw winning numbers are 1, 1, 3, and 9. The multi-X ball selected was FP and the total payout is $800. The pick 2 with multi-X evening draw winning numbers are 3 and 2. The multi-X ball chosen was 2X. The one-off evening draw winning numbers are 3, 6, and 8. The daily 3 with multi-X evening draw winning numbers are 7, 8, and 7. The multi-X ball chosen was 2X and there were 23 winners. The next evening draws on Wednesday, 15th July 2026. Dominica National Lottery.
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1: 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Could he win that top prize of 20,000? Shoots and beats the goalkeeper!
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7: Digicel, we are ready to

to the game. And the many fans of Gregory says I should play a song in his honor as well, huh? What about this one, from Bujo? From Gregory Isaac Cyrus, 75th birthday.

I'd like to extend my condolences to Nurse Shamin Christopher, who lost your mom suddenly. Oh, you're asking me what Alistair is saying this morning. He has called me many times. He said, man, you should have taken the bet. Huh? So leave Alistair alone, huh? Alistair, I hope you didn't bet your house, you know. Brother Big Jeff, my cousin there, at the PMH this morning. Doing a slight procedure. Stay strong, my brother. My cousin Big Jeff. Stay strong, huh?

the album Private Beach Party. It's the Wednesday Let's Dial Up the Talk this morning. Good morning. We have an open line this morning. I'm hearing that the Dominican Labour Party may be having a conversation at Stock Farm community meeting Wednesday the 15th, which is today. Oh, you mean as it relates to the by-elections? Okay. And that will be at the Dominica State College, an indoor meeting. Connecting ideas, inspiring leadership, shaping our future. Somebody's asking me, why are they having an indoor meeting, huh? That's for them to decide, huh?

Why are they only keeping indoor meetings? In this hot summer, you should ask the people planning the meeting. You can't ask me. Oh, I know that.

0: The Dominican Cycle Association, Cycling Association, is having a race number 6 this Sunday, the 19th of July. Stay tuned for that. Hello, talk to him on the telephone. Are you there? Yes.
1: An open line is. Good morning, mother. How are you doing?
0: Morning to you, yes.
1: Mother's happy friend lost because of Mbappe.
0: You are? Uh-oh.
1: Yes, Mac. I like Mbappe, but I didn't like the way he treated Kente.
0: Uh-oh.
1: He treated him real bad. Kente N'Golo, N'Golo Kente. I didn't like that at all. So I was happy that he lost the match. And he wasn't playing to perfection. My boy Yamil bossed him up.
0: So you blaming him for losing the game?
1: He had to lose it because he had to pump us. He sing everything is sounding around him. Everything is around him. Mbappe. Yeah. And leave on Kente. Kente had to leave and go back to his team on the other side of the world. Because when the man sat down all the time on the bench, you know, both he, Mbappe, and the coach had the man sitting all the time at the other game. Man never participated in a game. And the man can, what are you having him there for, like a trophy? Well, I'm glad.
0: Well, so, what's your prediction, Blue Blue? You seem like a big FIFA fan, a big World Cup fan. What's your prediction for today?
1: I just want them to boss that other, what's his name again?
0: You mean Argentina Messi?
1: Messi. I just want them to boss England to bottom Messi's skin. And England and my boy Yamil to play.
0: All right.
1: Have a blessed day.
0: Blue Blue is a big fanboy. World Cup semifinals. What's your prediction?

0: lot of persons are commenting on a poster sent out as it relates to the Roseau South, Roseau South Youth, or the youth from the Roseau South meet and greet meet, a meeting there with Shakira Lockett Hippolyte. That includes the Mr. Darren Lloyd, the representative of St. Joseph, and Mr. Claudius Lestrade, who's the permanent secretary of the Ministry of Tourism. That's a talking point. A lot of persons are wondering, why would a PS get involved with political party politics or activity? Why would you get involved? Hello, that's a big question this morning. Hello, talk to me on the telephone, yes?
1: I say praises, thanks, blessings, and glory to all those who have sacrificed their personal safety and security trying to elevate mankind to humanity. Mr. Pelletier, blessings to your family, sir.
0: Blessings to you, yes.
1: Mad Dominica is like, you know, something is wrong. And there is a miscalculation every time in the whole calculation. That's when you hear about hurricane shelter. Matt, you imagining a concrete structure. Isn't that so, Matt?
0: Mm-hmm.
1: You can just imagine without even seeing it. You know, it's something solid. I don't know why the name Fitzroy Alexander, who is that? I hear him talking about tsunami ready, Matt. I don't know if it was his name, but he talk about tsunami ready. Matt, you know me.
0: You mean Malcolm Alexander, this one you're talking about?
1: Hmm?
0: Is it Malcolm Alexander?
1: Some person, I heard him on the news.
0: Oh, Marshall Alexander, which one?
1: Marshall, oh, not Fitzroy, Marshall. Matt, what does that even mean? Are there any instruments to sound a warning, an alarm, in case there will be a tsunami on the West Coast, or on the East, or on the North, whatever? What does that mean, tsunami ready? Are there any instruments to measure and to sound an alarm, Mr. Whatever, Marshall or whatever? Matt Dominica is like, you know, and Matt, they say the man cannot take too much sun, so everything these days is indoors. You see how the man getting blue already. You check, so leave the man alone. It's indoors we go in, Matt. Indoors. Matt, you and I on board? Anyway, Matt, the Chinese. Matt, the Chinese are scraping everything. Matt, the Chinese are brutal, you know, Matt. Matt, I watching the Chinese in Kenfield, that new building they build there, where, let me see how I can easily describe it. When you're approaching Minier's 7-Eleven from Tong, going north. Matt, if you watch the entrance there, Matt, jerrycans upon jerrycans. Goros or jerrycans, jerrycans. What the Chinese will not bring to Dominica to scrape the bottom of the barrel and pick up every cent we have and send to China, Matt? Every major infrastructural work, the Chinese are doing it. Matt, and the rapid rate in which we are migrating and vacating Dominica, Matt, is that an agreement in the MOU, Matt? Matt will phase them out. We're not Matt. Sarah will phase them out. But Matt, can you imagine, Matt, you did not get nobody that is solid in the Chinese Mandarin. The Mandarin is the Chinese language. Isn't that so, Matt? Mm-hmm. I think it's Mandarin.
0: Mm-hmm. Yeah.
1: You get a woman with a very contaminated and controversial history in Dominica in times of UWP to be your interpreter. Matt, when I say 5%, I understand 5%, but they're talking about 100%, Matt. When they say Rosenhoff is Danny, they say no, Rosenhoff is Matt Peltier. Matt, when you know, when you see, you cannot understand the language, anybody can make fun of you, they're laughing on you, don't know, is you that are being, is you, the joke is on you, you know. Are you understanding my trend of discussion, Matt?
0: I'm listening to you, yes. Mm-hmm.
1: So I am saying, Matt, what did Skerritt sign with the Chinese? And why can't some, I was talking about the citizens for good and accountable government. Can some influential and educated people organize something like that and call some criminals out and tell them, no, enough is enough. We can recognize, observe, and identify and conclude the criminal act against the people of Dominica. We are losing Dominica at a rapid rate. All foreigners, everybody's buying Dominica. The Chinese, as I see them driving from north, I know they have 1 mile where they have the agricultural station. I don't know. It's either they take it or they give it to them or they buy it, whatever the case may be. The intervention of the Chinese, or they're slipping, you know, because guess what? It's about Lennox and Thompson and Danny and Skerritt and Melissa and our bellies. So I am just saying, man, Dominicans need to be awakened. What is in the MOU? And man, how can the government of Dominica, which is the prime minister, or in the University of the West Indies, all that money? Man, tell me the amount again for me to write it.
0: For you to write what? The amount of what?
1: The amount of money the government or the God, Baal of Dominica, is owing the University of the West Indies, man.
0: $85.4 million.
1: $85.4 million.
0: 32
1: okay,
0: years.
1: Okay, million. I'll organize it just now. Matt, that is a crime in itself, Matt. All that is going to impede future people, young people, academics that want to further their education. So Matt, that is just pure evil. And there is nobody that can stand up and say, yo, enough is enough, Skerritt. We know you guys, the God of Dominica, Baal. But no employment for young people, Chinese and every other foreigner, taking all our work. And all they're criticizing young people, saying they don't want to work, it's smoke, they want to smoke. Who give them the marijuana to smoke? You talk about a cannabis industry, you that God of Dominica. Where is the cannabis industry? It seems like it's a selective fury about the former minister and his family. He's dead at planting the high grade and whatever the case may be. Matt, we have 1 cent and 2 cents. Matt, why, how can Skerritt remove 2 cents on gasoline, no matter? Matt, them bus drivers sleeping, man. So they're afraid since after they beat the bus driver. No, bus drivers are here in Skerritt saying he removed 2% on gasoline, Matt. Matt, isn't that a crime? Isn't that a miscalculation? How can Skerritt be so wicked? And Matt, my biggest concern in closing, Matt, as I said, Matt, it must be a plan between Skerritt and the Chinese to run Dominicans out of Dominica. So we have coconut disease all of a sudden. We have the giant snail. We have the tree frog. And what's the other one we have again, Matt? We have another one that just come with. Oh, they say, is termitis, but they say all the other disease and infestation is related to termitis. Matt, Dominicans have to wake up and fight. We are losing Dominica quickly, and Skerritt is laughing all the way to the bank. Matt, you have a briefcase back, you holding for somebody, no?
0: Why would I have a briefcase? Why would I have a briefcase?
1: I want a briefcase too, Matt. I want a briefcase. See you.
0: Thank you very much. 449-3095. It's just an open line here this morning. Hello, talk to me, yes?
2: Hi, Matt Morning. How are you?
0: How are you doing this morning? How are you?
2: Good. Nice seeing you yesterday.
0: Nice seeing you, too.
2: Let me tell you, I want to pass a message to Dawasco.
0: Okay.
2: Tell Dawasco, this is a call from Watton Waven. There's no water. Oh, Dawasco, there's no water in Watton Waven.
0: Well, I heard an announcement. I didn't know if it included Watton Waven, but I heard an announcement that some areas in Dominica would be shut off from 8:30 this morning. Maybe let me look at that list to see what Waven is included, because there's a list. There's an announcement from yesterday that was going out that indicated that there will be no water from in various areas. I don't know if Watton Waven is on that list, but yes, there's from 8:30 this morning there will have been no water until sometime later this evening. Okay. I'm going to find out. I'm going to find out for you whether Watson Waven is on that list. Okay, thank you. Thank you. Bye-bye. Bye-bye.

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0: Ooh, yeah.
2: All right, Dominica. I think I found an announcement from Dowasco. Again, it reads, Dowasco advises customers served by the Water Area 1 network that a scheduled water service interruption will take place on Wednesday, July 2026 from 8:30 a.m. to 8 p.m. to facilitate the following repairs. A valve repair at Caneville, a supply line repair at Mont Daniel, valve repair at the Botanic Gardens. These works are necessary to ensure the optimal functioning of the water distribution network. As a result, the tanks serving the following areas will be closed during the works. Cuba Road, Castaways Development, St. Joseph, Jimmit, Warner, Maho, Belfast, Campbell, Marsac, Canefield, Mont Daniel, Roger, Stock Farm, Belvirol, Goodwill, Emsall, Bath Estate, Mont Bruce, Fort Ney, Castle Comfort, Wallhouse, Kings Hill, and Newtown. Dowasco sincerely regrets any inconvenience caused and apologies for this scheduled interruption. Customers are advised to store as much water as possible for the use during this downtime. Well, I don't see Wharton Waven on that list. So, you'll have to call Dowasco to find out just what is going on. But I just listed the areas that may be or will be affected. Again, I just want to read. Cuba Road, Castaways Development, St. Joseph, Jimmit, Warner, Maho, Belfast, Campbell, Marsac, Caneville, Mont Daniel, Roger, Stock Farm, Belvirol. 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So there's no mention there of our folks there in the valley, okay? So you'll have to call the Wasco to find out just what is going on, okay? Thank you very much. So a few areas will be affected from 8:30 a.m. this morning to 8 p.m. They're repairing some areas, the valve repairing at Caneville Supply Repair at Mont Daniel, the valve repair at the Botanic Gardens. Hello, talk to you on the telephone. Are you there, yes?
3: Yeah, good morning, Mr. Pelty.
2: Morning to you, sir.
3: You have to realize Spain is the European champion. And in 2024, they beat France in the semifinals of the Euro. They still beat them 5-4 in the Nation Cup last year, I think. And where France lost the game is in the midfield. Pedro dominates. Spain does dominate the midfield. And Spain midfield outplayed France in that game. So France lost the game in the midfield and where Spain dominated. And the thing with Spain, when you see they have the ball, the passing around, it's hard to get the ball from them. There's one of the best passing teams in the competition. Although some people say they are boring, but when come for possession, Spain will dominate you, and it's difficult to get the ball from Spain when you have the ball. Thank you.
2: Thank you again. Your assessment 449-3095. It's just an open line. Let's take another phone call. Are you there? It's 8:54. Talk to me.
4: Yeah, I'm there, boy. 5-2, we were good, but I still want to hit England over Argentina. Three bets at 2. What I trying to do today? Yeah.
2: So no, you lost big yesterday.
4: Yeah. But you know already, you have to win sometime, you have to lose sometime. Right? That's like sometime you have to lose to get something bigger. But no, what I say now, anybody that know about football and know about football will tell you, a captain have no authority to put who on off the field. the captain controlling the players on the field is the manager that can, when they sub you, and who that he put it in and out. So that thing about trying to crucify Mbappe and a star will always be a star. A star can never be a moon. Fast track now with all that, what I say now, no Asco thing, they're doing their work. But now, it's our thing, guys, who the Kings were for years. It have a 500,000 gallon tank by Father John Lewis, who was soon with, by the Pastoral Center.
5: Mon Bruce.
4: That covering Mon Bruce by the Bay Southern Police, it covering the State House and the base on the ferry terminal. Dominicans also have at least 50 of that. So, it's not an emergency, they shut off the water. Now, it have one afloat that can control from Barrett State, Emsworth, Civilic, Newton. And if you understand, and another one maybe cast covered wall or something, so now the water can be thin because you just went through, it's a disaster. When they take that water 9 o'clock, there is one thing in them, I'll tell you, though, at school, they just never take it one time. They just always give you a half an hour grace period. I monitor them for years. So they go, remember, I tell you, they're going to take it from 9 till about 9 tonight, so 12 hours after the inconvenience. Check out, first time I get up and be.

0: But when I say you cannot blame Mbappe because Mbappe is not the coach, he's not the decision. You understand?
1: All right.
0: So he's nice. So that thing about thing, I do believe in that, and that will always be a
1: start. So you bet in England today?
0: Yeah, man. England only anything against Argentina, it can be a team.
1: You're a biased fan.
0: But you're mad. But just like in English football, anything against Arsenal, Chelsea, and Liverpool, because I'm Manchester United for life. When you go for World Cup, I'm a Portuguese, Portugal for life. Anything against Brazil, Argentina, and Spain. That is it. So, you know, you see me, I come out.
1: Yes,
0: and
1: I see.
0: Argentina, I hate Argentina, diabolical fan. Bye-bye.
1: All right, boy. Well, if you're looking for a bet, you can check the cool out man, huh? Hello, talk to me on the telephone, 449-3095. Somebody's asking me, what nonsense is that? What does a PS have to do with a political party? I think you're referring to this Rosa Salt Youth Meet and Greet activity taking place when? Let me see when it's taking place.

Oh, it's on Friday, July 17th, 6 p.m. Let's talk, listen, and build together. That's what this poster reads, huh? With the Honorable Shakira Lockhart Hippolyte, the Honorable Darren Lloyd, and Mr. Claudius Lestrade. It's a little concern as to why this PS is getting involved with the political party activity. Where are we going, huh? What nonsense is that, somebody's asking? What does a PS have to do with the political party activity?

0: We have a stop coming up in a short while there. Hello, let's see if we can play this message. Yes, sorry.
1: Matt, good morning. You know, this kind of nonsense that takes place in Dominica is not only scary fault, you know, Matt. The people don't stand up in the name of justice, Matt. Matt, let me make an example, and you have heard it many times before, and other people said it. All is...
0: Go ahead. Yes?
1: This kind of nonsense that takes place in Dominica is not only scary fault, you know, Matt. The people don't stand up in the name of justice, Matt. Matt, let me make an example, and you have heard it many times before, and other people said it. All this criminal act committed by people in the government. You know, if these people were in China, they all would be dead. The Chinese would have put them in front of a firing squad already. But they're doing business with China, corrupt business, and the Chinese know it. Because the Chinese themselves are corrupt, and they're doing it in the name of their interests. So it's okay to do it to African people. They do it globally, and we go for it. And most of us are cowards. I'm not saying to fight anyone and throw a stone. If you're scared, that's fine. But the least you can do is stand up for your rights and stand up for country. And this is why when Blessing opened his mouth, everybody want to have something to say about him. That's because they are so coward. They can stand up against one another, you know, what they call black on black crime. But when it comes for them to stand up, they can't do it for themselves. They'll call you to straighten out their problem. Everybody crying to you. But if everybody stand up and do what they got to do, you won't have the issues that we have in the country, because the government know that people will stand up, i.e. people stealing people's money in the bank. And they only call you to tell you, well, I lose 20 grand. All this kind of nonsense, Mark, is because of the people are cowards. They are afraid to stand up for their right, not understanding they have rights. They have rights, and they can stand up against this government. And if the government don't deliver, their institutions that they can go through, there's a

0: a higher court outside of Dominica that can handle the business. There are places, the bank issue that you're speaking of yesterday, the headquarters that control the bank, the CCBC, ECCB. All these things. Like, you got a message from a man yesterday from the bank. He won't send you a letter or whatever, trying to get you to shut up. Don't bring that issue in the open. And this is what these guys do. You know? Because you got them on blast. Matt, good morning.
1: Well, yesterday when I went home, some popular doctor in Dominica sent that his brother lost put in 70. $70,000. He was able to get back 50, and 20 is still missing.

0: You know, and somebody's just telling me that, yes, I now I realize that the PS in tourism, that's the same ministry that Shakira Lockett is the junior minister. So why, somebody's asking, why is Mrs. Lockett hippoly putting her PS in politics? Has the PS said that he's participating? Furthermore, the PAL rep in question, has she withdrawn that post? Please reach out to the PS, huh? All right, I'll try to reach out to the PS. Somebody's saying that she may have pulled down that post. Well, I'm not too sure about that, so I'll reach out to the PS. Because it's clear that the PS should not be participating in an activity like that. Don't get involved in politics. Hello, talk to me on the telephone, yes?
1: Matt, is that a joke or a jack? $70,000, Matt?
0: Yes.
1: And you can only get back 50, 20, is missing, Matt. That's not $70, no, Matt. Matt, why be it all and end it all? The judge, jury, and executioner, chief, cook, and bottle washer is not making a statement, Matt. And as I said, Matt, the bank is not in ICU or the manager and whoever. You say, like, if they come, you come and try to pressurize them, they might die of a heart attack. Matt, what they're hiding in that national bank? Why are they afraid of the FIU? What do I call it? Investigative financial unit, Matt? That's mm-hmm. what they are?
0: Yeah, financial unit, yes.
1: Matt, why can they not come there and unearth, exhume, excavate, and dig up the skeletons in that bank? Scare it, use the beat all and end it all. Why can you not make a statement or intervene? What kind of organizer, I was about to say crime, Matt, but I'll take it back. What kind of organized system within the structure of the bank that allowing money to disappear? Could it be all these little people that disappear in the morning and they're letting them go, Matt? They are witnesses to something more diabolic, Matt, more sinister. So they cannot persecute them because they might start to vomit, Matt. Matt, they say, Matt, you were vomiting, you know, if some particles of years of our leaders in Dominica is in the vomit, Matt. Do you know, Matt, you have forensic expertise, no, Matt?
0: No.
1: Matt, blessings, thanks.

0: Yes, as I said, yes, some doctor reported to me that his brother was missing now 20,000 out of 70,000 went missing, and then they were able to recover 50,000. So now 20,000 is missing. Hello, talk to me on the telephone. Yes. Uh-huh.
1: Yes, Matt, it's me again.
0: Yes.
1: Okay, so what new even is not on that list?
0: No,
1: and
0: no.
1: I was just talking to my neighbor there. They tell me 2 days, what new even got water. But I myself, I have a tank, so I didn't realize the water was going in. But now my tank.
0: No, your tank, no, it's getting empty.
1: Check us out in what new even.
0: All right, so Dorasco, you heard that plea. 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
3: All right, Dominica, something the lawyer is asking me this morning. According to the law, public officer should not publicly favor no political party. Isn't he a public officer? As the advisor to the minister and one supposedly in charge of the ministry, what example is he portraying to his subordinates? Lord, save our public service. Now, somebody else is telling me that he may not have known about the flyer. And he may not be participating. So the Shakira, I'm just asking the question. Did you put the name of the PS on that flyer without his permission again? Let me find out what's going on. I'm going to try to get the PF, huh?

Somebody's telling me that the PA is on training to be the new police chaplain candidate. Now, all of that is speculation until I get that news, okay? So let's find out more. We're scheduled to have a stop with

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1: Somebody's asking me a question of all the missing money at the NBD. Yes, I did say that somebody... That was a discussion yesterday. A few persons have been reporting of missing monies. I've not heard from the bank just yet. Yeah, but somebody called me last night, a prominent doctor, who said that his brother deposited $70,000. And then he was able to recover $50,000. But now he's missing $20,000 from the $50,000. So that's 50 and 20, so he's missing the 20 now. He deposited $70,000. He was able to recover 50, 20 is still unaccounted for. I was told on the other side last night they were trying to debate it, but facts are very stubborn things, and you can't always... Caller, are you there? Yes, talk to me, yes.
2: Matt, good morning.
1: Morning to you, sir.
2: All right, this is Bernard Moore from Massac.
1: Yes, sir.
2: Can I ask you a question?
1: You can ask me any question. I don't have to answer, but you can ask me any questions.
2: Can the police in Dominica keep you more than 72 hours in a cell?
1: More than, I don't think so. I think the allotted time to be kept in a cell is 72 hours, and then they can let you go and pick you up again.
2: Well, that was not done in my case, my boy. They picked me up on Wednesday afternoon, on Wednesday afternoon, and I was only released, facing court on Monday morning about 10. So I stayed about 100.
1: So you were never released even in the yard?
2: Not even in the yard. Not even in the yard. It means that I stayed in the cell, in the cell, for 105 hours. Before 105 hours plus.
1: Well, you should be talking to a lawyer. That's abuse of process. Yes?
2: No, don't worry about that. I have that covered because I'm James Trusser and Theophile and all of them. They know damn well. They're supposed to keep me 72 hours. All right, and if they are not ready for me, they let me go on to rearrest me, and that was not done. I stayed 105 hours plus in the cell. All right.
1: Well, take it up with your lawyer. You said you have that under control. So that was an abusive process. Given my understanding of just what's going on, I've been told that some fertilizers have been spread there, have been given to farmers, but this fertilizer is coming from a lot of the PAL reps. We'll talk about that sometime later. We have a stop with our friends there from H.H. Richards and Company. And then we'll come back to talk, right?
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0: All right, we'll continue to talk right after, of course, our stop with HH. Good morning to my favorite people on a Wednesday. How are you?
1: Hi, good morning, Matt. How are you?
0: I'm doing fine for
1: okay,
0: now.
1: Great. I'm doing okay. Today we are here.
0: I see you're wearing the. You brought me some ice cream today?
1: Unfortunately, not to the studio. But, you know, I can always steal you and we're going to run across to Sweet Novelties, you know, to have a sweet treat. It's very hot outside. You know, it's the summer. The sun is sunning.
0: So you'll give me a treat after this?
1: I'll give you a treat. We'll go down to Sweet Novelties and have a sweet treat.
0: All right.
1: Okay. All right. So good morning to all the listeners. Mm-hmm. 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
0: Okay.
1: But more specifically, mm-hmm. we are here to speak more about Millennium Freight Services.
0: Okay.
1: And even more specifically, we are here to speak about EasyShop.
0: Okay.
1: So some people may be wondering, what is EasyShop? 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If you already have an Aeropost account, we advise everybody to... Is it re-signing
2: just hop on
1: up?
2: Over.
1: Would you consider it re-signing up to...
3: Mm-hmm. Well, those leave accounts that would have been used within the past 6 months, the information would have been transferred across to the EasyShop platform, so it would just be resetting their account to create a new password and they would have access.
1: Okay, so if you already have an Aeropost account but you have not used it, or okay, you have it for the past, you have used it within the past 6 months, mm-hmm. anything before that, it would be considered null and void. The account no longer exists and you have to create a new account. But if you've used it within the past 6 months, you can just reactivate the account. If you go to our Facebook page, we have some information there to help you, to guide you through the process.
0: Mm-hmm.
1: It's very easy. You click the link and you put in your information, you change your password. 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
0: How long is that process?
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0: so if I order today, when will I get that?
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1: So one of the things that we like to boast about EasyShop is the fact that you can pay online. 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
0: Mm-hmm.
1: You know, and you're a bit worried that, oh my God, I hope my package doesn't accumulate rent and all of those things. At EasyShop, when your package comes to the warehouse in Miami, you have up until, is it 60 days?
3: You have mm-hmm. 15 days without any rent and then an additional 15 days with like $5 rent. But if you communicate with us, we can work with you.
1: Right. So we work with our customers,
0: mm-hmm.
1: So we can make it very easy for them. And when your packages come and you pay for it, that's when it comes down to Dominica. When it comes here, and if it's below the 150 dutiable mm-hmm. mark, you don't have to pay any duties, but you would have to pay the $5 fee to get your documents and so on, and you just collect your package.
0: So it has to be below below 150.
1: Right, the 150 dutiable mark that okay. every company that's...
2: And that 150 is inclusive of freight.
1: Right.
0: The 150 is inclusive of freight?
1: Yes.
0: Ah, okay.
1: That's how it is with all the freight forwarding companies on island, because customs have to try and take their little $2. And unfortunately, it's beyond us. So sometimes you might feel like, you know, I bought this small item, but it might be very expensive. And you figure, you know, that's a small thing like that I bought. Why I have to pay all that money? You actually don't pay us all that money. You pay customs a certain percentage.
0: So that's based on what? The weight of the product?
1: It's based on the value of the product and the weight.
0: Mm-hmm.
1: So
0: or the size?
3: For customs duties, it would be based on the value. So your freight is based on the weight.
0: Mm-hmm.
3: So if you pay $30... for your freights, and then you already paid $100 for the item, they will use a total of $130. That is still below $150, so you wouldn't have any duties.
0: Okay. Let's continue. I'm here.
3: Yeah, so it is convenient if you're a frequent orderer. So we also have the option of consolidating your fruits. So if you have 5 little items, instead of paying 5 individual fruits, they would give you a lump sum and then you would pay 1 total instead. So that can save you a little bit when it gets here.
1: Right, and a lot of freight forwarding companies on island don't offer that service. So, you know, we just want to let our customers know that that is something that we offer, and that's something that they can take advantage of.
4: Or sometimes it's not even if you're a frequent orderer, as you said. sometimes it just so happens that you order everything one time, it's one order, but the supplier ends up splitting it up.
1: Especially Shein.
4: Yes, Shein does it. Amazon does it very frequently. And sometimes a package might be delayed. So even if I order 5 items at a time, 2 might be delayed. It would not reach the same time as the other 3. Or they just decide to split it up. That means I now have to pay 5 or 2 separate payments, but with the consolidation option, you can say, okay, I have 3 coming today. The other 2 are part of the same order, but can they be sent down together? So that is also a very good option for our customers.
1: Another thing is that we're located in town. So when your packages come, you can just come across to our office to collect the packages. And the bond, our bond is located behind of WeChurch, WeChurch Wholesale. So everything is in town. You don't have to be worried about you have to go out of town to get anything. Everything is here in Roseau for your convenience. And we are open up until 4:30 in the afternoon. And we are open during lunchtime. So you don't have to be worried that, oh my God, on my lunchtime I cannot run across to get my packages. Right? We are open from 8 o'clock. We're open throughout lunch. And we are open all the way till 4:30. So you can collect your packages.
0: Are you open on a Saturday?
1: No. No, we're unfortunately not open on a Saturday. But we are open throughout the week from 8 to 4:30. So you can come anytime from Monday to Friday to collect your packages.
0: We're going to come back, Dominica.

0: All right, back to you, our folks there from HH Research and Company. Back
1: 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They will do all the work for you, and you can get your items in your hand with little to no hassle. So
0: I just want to ask a question. As you said, that it's anywhere around the world.
1: Anywhere around.
0: Because if you're dealing with Amazon, a lot of things are much, much cheaper with India. So would you be able to get them?
1: Yes. India is also an option. So when we say anywhere, we mean anywhere.
0: Anywhere,
1: anything. Anything you want to put in your box, anything you want to put in your barrel. And we know in the Caribbean, we look forward to Christmas time, because Christmas time is when we get our boxes or barrels. Or even back to school is coming up soon. 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
0: I like that, mother, father, and son. A good thing.
1: So you know the M, you know the F, you know the S. So you don't forget.
0: All right, I guess we'll see you again sometime soon.
1: Yes. Before we go, just one quick thing that we want to let our customers know as it relates to HHC Research and Company Limited. Coming up today at 3 p.m. at Big W in the parking lot, we are streaming the live game of the semifinals of the FIFA World Cup. And we're also going to have some draft beer on sale and some topper snacks available for customers. So, you know, once you're done with work, or if you want to come when the game starts, you can check us out at Big W from 3 p.m. We'll have a TV there. The game will be going on live. You can have a drink. You can have a snack. And you can enjoy yourself. And also, on Friday and Saturday, we'll be back again at Big W from 3 p.m. to 7 p.m. for a sip of summer promotion.
0: There are those out there who don't know what Big W is or where it is. Can you tell us where it is?
1: So Big W is in Canefield.
0: Thank you.
1: And it's lots of parking. We have wholesale, retail, distribution. You can get anything you want there, any size. You know our products. We have the Carib, the toppers, creamy ice cream, and any other little things that you want. It's just another version of IGA Store Market. So everything you can get in town, you can also get at Big W in Canefield. So you never know. While you come to watch the game or sip and have barbecue and Domino's on Saturday and today,
0: what I find very convenient about Big W is, yeah, you go to the IGA there for Western Union, and there's a big line, and you go to Canefield and there's nobody there.
1: The thing with the Western Union in Canefield is that it's for, you can receive up to $1,000.
0: Right.
1: So it's a bit limited in that aspect. So that's why you might probably find you might have less people at Big W than you would find in town. And most people are in town anyway. So if they get a chance, if they're already in Canefield, then they would visit the Western Union in Canefield. But most times it's always empty. So if you know you're receiving money soon, you can always
0: send in less than
1: $1,000 to receive.
0: Okay. Well, I'll see you again sometime soon.
1: Yes.
0: And don't forget
1: we'll
0: my creamery novelties. Huh?
2: Yes. Oh, yes. For sure.
0: See you around. Take care.
1: Thank you. Bye-bye.
2: Bye-bye.
0: Have a great day. Have a great day. And you see, you were great. Nothing to be shy about.
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0: 449-3095. Somebody's saying, Matt, they lie. They see a backlash on social media, so they're doubling down with lies. Like they always do. Shakira would not do a flyer without the PS lined up as one of the speakers. Unbeknown to him. They lie, they lie, they lie. It's called damage control with more lies. So why would they, good question though, why would she put the PS on the poster if she did not consult him? Anything surprises you? We saw, as somebody's explained, we saw the speaker on stage a couple weeks ago and there was a serious backlash. On the telephone, hello, talk to me on the telephone. Yes, good morning to you. This is the Hot Seat. Yes, let's go back there. It's 9:31. Yes, Hello.
1: Good night. Good morning.
0: Morning to you, sir. How are you doing?
1: Give me 1 second at a time, my brother. Matt, I'm calling your reference to the guy that called and said that he was taken by the police and he spent 3 hours in the police cell.
0: Yes.
1: What we do have to try to find out from, was he arrested and charged? Because if they take him for questioning, just only questioning, like there's some suspicion or something about you, they take you for questioning, then they can only hold you for 72 hours, as far as I understand. But if you are arrested and charged, then there's no limitation as far as until your court date.
0: I have a lawyer with me this afternoon there, but I think I always, you know, if they have you in the cells and they have to, they charge you, you go down to the magistrate's court and they deal with you there, then that's a different matter. But you do, would you have, could you have a prisoner in that cell there, you know, on just on suspicion? You have to be brought to the court.
1: What?
0: I'm saying, but you have to be brought to the court.
1: Arrested
0: and charged is two different things. You can be arrested but not charged.
1: Yes.
0: What's your point?
1: If take for example, what happened to the former minister? He was released without pending further investigation. They didn't hold him over 72 hours.
0: But he was never brought to the court.
1: No, but that's what I'm saying. Because
0: he was taken in on Thursday night. So that's Friday, that's Saturday, that's Thursday, and he released on Sunday.
1: Yeah, that's the magistrate, that's the ex-minister, right?
0: Yes.
1: But
0: this guy was saying that he was arrested on Thursday and released on Monday.
1: He was taken to probably there.
0: And he was brought to the court.
1: To go to court, yeah. Well, I don't know, you need to talk to a lawyer about that, yeah?
0: Because that's what I'm telling you. So I have a lawyer this afternoon, but it's clear that based on my knowledge there, it's you need to be kept in until you're charged. They can bring you back after you're charged at the magistrate's court. 449-3095-96097.

So after you're charged, then they bring you up to the Stockholm prison, if that's the discretion of the magistrate. That excuse about Claudius not knowing his name, he's on Shakira's flyer, must be a fast line excuse to divert attention to the breaking rules is normal to this cabal. So, but

0: As I said before, I got news this morning that there's a lot of fertilizer being shared, not by the Ministry of Agriculture, but some of the MPs, the power reps. So why, the question is, why not the Ministry of Agriculture? Is fertilizers now being used as a political tool for campaigning? Let's take this voice note.
1: Good morning, Matt, and all Dominicans.
0: Good morning to you.
1: Matt, thank you for that open line this morning, Matt. There are so many issues, Matt. You don't know where to start. Because whenever you think you've covered one issue, then there are so many other issues that surface, Matt. As you always said, Matt, that Dominica is pregnant with issues. And it is a fact. This little island of ours is a failed country, Matt. A failed state, Matt. And if we don't recognize that by now, then we need to go to Dr. Ricketts and get new eyes. I think Dr. Ricketts is quite capable in restoring vision of the blind. So that's what we need to do in Dominica. Matt, what I'm hearing on the ground is that the government of Dominica got 11 containers of fertilizer. And the Ministry of Agriculture knows absolutely nothing about it, Matt. So now they have fertilizer being distributed somewhere around the DAPEX office to parliamentarians. I understood that Caruso picked up his quota last night, and other politicians are picking up. They have picked up, some have picked up. And what have you. I want to find out, Matt, if the politicians in Dominica are also agricultural extension officers to be secretly picking up fertilizer to distribute to their supporters, most of whom are not farmers, and who subsequently will turn around and sell the very same fertilizer which was meant for the farmers, Matt. So, Matt, you see how corruption is the core value of the Labour Party and the government in Dominica, Matt. No matter how you slice it and dice it, you cannot say anything good about that government in Dominica, Matt. And that is why I want to warn the young people to stay away from the Labour cabal, because when the dust settles, Matt, any young person, young ambitious person who, you know, joined the party, the Labour Party, as a good person, they wind up being contaminated and tainted, Matt. So this is the reason I am personally warning the young men and women in Dominica. Do not get involved with Roosevelt's carrot and his dirty gang, because they will destroy you. And that is what we have seen. This government is on a trajectory to destroy the young people in Dominica, Matt. It was the same government, Matt, that said, if not CBI, what? Then what? And the other day, I heard Skerritt trying to introduce a system where they will make land available to the young people so that they can go back to agriculture, Matt. But look at what is happening now. It still continues, Matt. They have a culture of politicizing everything. So if you make lands available to the young people, what about those who do not support the Labour cabal? Is that the same way you're going to distribute the fertilizer and other things that they need for farming? He was the same person who knows that the CBI, who said that the CBI
2: had issues. And that is what he indicated, that he would give out lands, allocate lands to young people. So what is happening, Matt? So you want to tell me that this government will deliberately politicize every aspect of Dominica? The housing industry, the fishing industry, the WeK program, the NEP program, and the agricultural industry. It's one of the reasons why Dominica does not export nothing, because we took a resilient country that if you planted a stone, it will grow in the soil, Matt. And we destroyed the agricultural industry for...
0: Are we going to come back to this? Just give us 1 second there, okay?

quit money like drug dealers, the sales, the easy sales of the CBI, because you realize that that is where they can launder money in the program of the CBI. That is where they can take 90% and give the country 10%. That is where they all can build mansions. Skerrit has how many mansions? Even Vince Henderson is now building a mansion in the wet area in Bells. And we want to find out how do they do that when the people in Dominica, most people in Dominica who do not support the government, they are still on the tarpaulins. Their roofs are still in a state of disrepair since Hurricane Maria. But these people can build how many mansions? They can buy the whole of Roseau on the false companies. Matt, the House of Dark Secrets, until now, the persons are joining that property in Roseau. They don't even know who that property belongs to, Matt, that House of Dark Secrets. So we want to find out what is the journalist in Dominica doing to uncover those stories, Matt, to interview the persons. Because a lot of laws are being broken right in the registry, Matt. Matt, I've never seen that, Matt. That place is a failed place, a failed country, and Dominica is not going to rise until the Labour Party is gone. Because these people, they cannot do better. It's a bunch of wicked, evil neophytes and enablers and wicked people that have no conscience still enabling those people. You see why Dominica is on that trajectory to failure? Matt, there's so much to say, Matt, but I'll

0: At the 1 o'clock hour, of course, we have with us for the full 2 hours, Mr. Joshua Francis. Hello, talk to him on the telephone. Are you there? Yes.
1: Yes, Mr. Belty.
0: Good morning. Yes.
1: You know why Orlando is suffering and all these things coming in?
0: Uh-huh. Tell me.
1: We are like the people of Nineveh. And no matter what we hear, the good news of God, anything, we don't tend to do. The people are turning, some people are turning their back upon God. And things are happening. God is chastising Dominica till they see the need to turn to God and call on God that God intervene. If not to be chastised, we'll continue to be in this state. We'll be people will plunder, people will do all kind of things to us. But one thing I know, God says he sits upon his throne, looking down, and he will show himself strong on behalf of his people. Thank you very much.

0: On the telephone, hello, talk to me, yes?
1: Good morning.
0: Morning to you. How are you? How are you?
1: I'm good.
0: Yes.
1: Your Bible lesson has just started.
0: I hope you learned something. It's 9:46, yes?
2: Point of correction, Matt. Outside of being arrested on suspicion in 72 hours, the police ought to make sure that if you are charged, they take you to a magistrate court as soon as practicable, as soon as practicably possible, to prevent an abuse of power. Because, okay, let's say you charge a man. You tell him and you charge him, you give him his charges and whatever, you caution him, blah, blah, blah. You're going to keep him in a cell for a whole week before you bring him in the magistrate, and the magistrate court is open throughout the week. That's abuse of power. So even if you charge somebody, you still can say, well, you are charged, so I can keep you there arrested. No. Bring him to court. If bail is denied, the court will decide that he gets remanded.
0: I think that's the point I made. So he has to be charged. He has to be brought to before the court. So I think that was a misinterpretation there. Yeah. I think that person may have misunderstood, okay? So yes, he has to be brought before magistrate after 72 hours. And that's what I said initially there. Let's see if we can go back to the telephone. Are you there? Yes?
3: Matt, you're talking about a PS. Why should a PS be in a political, party political function? But for years now, we have realized that nobody, none of these professional people that we have working for government knows to separate government from party. So the House, the Speaker of the House will be on political platform, PSCs will be in political organized activities. Don't be surprised one of those days the commissioner will be speaking in a political meeting. But the police is already acting as the military wing of the Labour Party anyhow. So nothing should surprise you. People have lost professionalism in the worship of, according to Blessing, Baal, the Baal of Dominica. But when you get a chance, if you have that song in your archive, because I think it's fitting for this time. There's a song that Hunter sings. I don't know the name of the song, but the chorus says, "You tiwe bolu imiti pai." If you can find that song, give it a play for me. Thank you. Matt, if you are picked up by the police while conducting investigation on suspicion of whatever, they can hold you for 72 hours.
0: I think we have of course said that many times. Yes, they can hold you for 72 hours. Never said no. Hello, talk to me, but after that, you need to be brought before court. Are you there, caller? Thank you. 449-3095. 96 and 97.

0: Somebody's asking, where did the fertilizer come from? I think it's from what has been disclosed, maybe Morocco? We have 10 more minutes and we wrap it up. Our next vibe is with, of course, Jolly's Vibes. Are you there? Health Vibes. Are you there? Yes.
1: Yes, Marande. Good morning.
0: Yes, sir. How are you?
1: I'm doing good, Matt. I think I heard the gentleman earlier when he said he was kept 400 and something hours, Matt. And he said, was he charged, Matt?
0: What was that?
1: I heard the gentleman who said that he had been detained by the police for much more than the 72 hours. Was he charged?
0: Was he charged? Eventually on the Monday.
1: On the Monday.
0: Oh, he was brought before the court on the Monday. That's what you're saying.
1: Yeah,
0: yes.
1: But Matt, okay, if he was charged on a Monday, then they did a great disservice to him because what they should have done was he's supposed to be charged within the 72 hours. By the time the 72 hours expired, if he's not been charged, he has to be set free. If he's been arrested and charged, then they keep him until the next available court date, which would have been on Monday. I understand that. But if he was not charged, they have really done a disservice to him, and the police should change that. Matt, I saw this thing on Facebook with Miss Shakira Lockhart with a meet and greet.
0: Mm-hmm.
1: Shakira, yeah, right? And I'm asking, who are they meeting and greeting? Right? And
0: the,
1: I want to know...
0: The young people of Rose South, yes.
1: But is it a political event or a government issue? And we must differentiate those two. If it is a political event, I do not know where the PS is getting involved in that. Why is the PS on that? Right? The PS has no business in politics. His position, yes, he has a vote, but his position is one of neutrality because when the next government comes, he has to work with them because they cannot get rid of PS. PS are there for permanent. They're permanent until they retire. And to get rid of them, you must have an inquiry and all the stupidness there. So I see no reason why the PS should allow himself to be dragged into this and to be a part of this political thing, if it is political. If it is a government issue, then as I said again, I fully understand. But until such time, we need to know, what is it? Is it a political event? Shakira trying to up a campaign for the next election? Or is it a government issue? So those are my two concerns for the morning. As it relates to the football, the little genius is going to work his magic today. And I feel for England, but I can hold on to my team that I've been supporting for all the years. I support them despite their racism and everything. So Argentina is going to take care of them today.
0: Argentina is your guy. All right. Argentina.
1: Yeah, yeah, yeah.
0: All the way with Argentina. Yeah. All the way. Thank you.
1: Yeah.
0: Thank you, my brother.

0: We have about 7 more minutes. Hello, talk to me on the telephone, yes? Uh-huh.
1: Matt, as a young man, spoke about PS.
0: About what?
1: PS, PS.
0: Yes, permanent secretary.
1: Matt, I always find that is a stupid thing. You cannot do nothing with PS. PS stays there on PS. I find that should change, Matt.
0: It should change, but that has to be with the Constitution, huh? You can change if you want to know. Most PSs these days are on contracts, huh? From what I gather. They're on contracts, so you can change them all the time. But in the days that you grew up and I grew up, they were very permanent positions. But these days, they are very contractual, okay? Hello, talk to me on the telephone, yes? Sorry. Let's go back to the telephone. Everybody's calling the telephone here. Talk to me, yes. Yes.
2: Bernard Morrow from Massac.
0: Yes, sir.
2: Yeah. Let me tell you something. I was brought in Wednesday afternoon.
0: Wednesday afternoon.
2: By Trotter James. No, I'm on the bill.
0: Okay.
2: All right. No, I was supposed to get my charge paper Saturday around the same time I brought it. I came in the cell.
0: Yes.
2: Now they only present my charge paper to me and us. Mm-hmm. On Sunday morning, which is a violation of our law. Yeah? So, they kept me quite a bit of a few hours after the 72 hours before they gave me my charge, before Trotter James handed me my charge paper.
0: Well, again, as I said, it was, if that's the case, it was an abuse of power, and then you just should discuss that with your lawyer. And somebody's indicating to me that a permanent secretary can be moved. Hello, talk to me. Hello, yes, we have 5 more minutes. Talk to me. Too many phone calls.
3: Matt.
0: Yes?
3: I'm sorry to call your radio again, but let me immediately get me to clarify myself, please, okay?
0: Mm-hmm.
3: Because people think that I am the wrong thing. Matt, if you're picked up by the police for questioning, within that 72 hours, okay, the police made a decision that they have enough evidence from interviewing you to execute an arrest. Then they're supposed to bring her to court at a reasonable time. Now, take for example, the guy said he was arrested on Wednesday. Wednesday to Friday, give them a space of 72 hours. What if they make the decision to arrest him Friday? There's no court on Wednesday, on Saturday and Sunday.
0: Well, I think you just missed. No, hold on. I think you just missed his explanation. He said.

you very much. Somebody's asking, I guess you just tuned in, who was the PS involved in this? Mr. Claudius Lestrade. That's the person on the poster that was sent out. But I'm just hearing there, I'm hearing a little more that, you know, he may have decided to back out.

0: We've got to go. We can take an old final call, and that's it for us today, because we have, of course, Hell Vibes coming up in a few minutes. Hello, yes, good morning. 2 minutes.
1: Yeah, the first point.
0: Yes.
1: I have 2 points to me quickly. Your partner in Cortland, New York. Tell him put a 200 US. Move on the money for you.
0: But somebody sent me, I think somebody from, I think, Georgia, Atlanta was about to send. Did you get a call?
1: Yeah, I get a call. Yeah, my partner from a long time. Yeah, man. My boy that day. Oh, yeah.
0: So you're looking for more bets?
1: Yes. So your partner from Cortland, New York.
0: Okay.
1: Tell him send 200 US. And now listen to me now.
0: Yes.
1: What I have to tell you now.
0: Uh-huh.
1: If the deal of Prime Minister, because I want to meet him again, you know, because we have to talk. And I know he's listening.
0: Mm-hmm.
1: And he don't send me word for me. He need to see me, but he don't have to come and see me. If the Prime Minister make a mistake and send up Shakira again, he really wicked. I remember I don't say he wicked there. Yeah? If he make a mistake, because Mamzelle don't do nothing. If you see the state of the Savannah Bay State and at the bike by the football house on the power, you can kidnap somebody there, ID. That is the worst power-up ever. I don't have nothing against Mamzelle, but I'm telling you, if the Prime Minister make a mistake and send up Shaq error again for Rose Assault, well, it will have done nothing. That alone I have to say, because Mamzelle, boy, let me hush my mouth. Bye-bye.
0: On that note, somebody's quickly reminding me that all permanent secretaries these days are currently employed are on contract. So they can shift you around.

Charlie's Hell Vibes is next right here on Q95. We're going to leave you with this one from Mr. Gregory Isaac. At the 1 o'clock hour, Mr. Joshua Francis speaking to a number of issues. We've got to go now.

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1: Cough, cold, sore throat, getting you down? 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
3: Good morning, good morning, good morning, and welcome to another episode of Jolly's Health Vibes. Of course, the health education talk show that always gives you a little information along with some vibes on a Wednesday morning here on Q95 FM. It is my pleasure to be in studio this morning. My name is Trudy, and this morning I have a really special guest. This is not a guest. This is, I cannot really call this person a guest, but I have a special person in studio this morning. So this is definitely a Health Vibes episode that you need to stay tuned for. And the reason we have such a special person in studio is because this is a very special week for us at Jolly's Pharmacy. And for you, the customers, it is Customer Appreciation Week this week. 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And that's why Health Vibes this morning is going to be a very special edition of the show. Good morning to all our listeners who always tune in to Health Vibes. I see already our Facebook and our social media viewers are joining the live. Hazel Ann, good morning to you. Mr. Irish, good morning to you. We are, of course, live on Q95 FM's Facebook page and YouTube channel, so you can always jump across there if you're listening and you want to see who is the special person I have teased that we have in studio with us this morning on the program. So you can jump across to Facebook or YouTube. We are live. Good morning to the people already hopping on. To the people listening on radio, good morning to you. To the people listening to us from their workplace, from their vehicles, people who always make it their point of duty to tune in to Health Vibes, good morning to you. And to the people at Jolly's Pharmacy, I know Health Vibes comes on at the branches of Jolly's Pharmacy. If you're at King George V Street, if you're at Great George Street, if you're over there at Mega in Fokole, or if you're in Portsmouth, good morning to you. If you have Health Vibes tuned in and you are at Jolly's Pharmacy, good morning to you, wherever you may be. Now, this morning, I have the distinct pleasure. You know, sometimes you get to interview your own boss, in this instance, my boss in this capacity, Dr. Orin Jolly, Managing Director of Jolly's Pharmacy. I say the boss is in the house. And we're going to have him with us for the program. And this is a special, special occasion because we got him to be on the program. And I'm very, very happy that he's with me this morning. Good morning to you, Orin.
4: Good morning. Good morning, Dominica. Good morning, Trudy. I'm happy to be here.
3: I'm happy that you are here. I look forward to our discussion this morning. As I said, it's Customer Appreciation Week, and so we've brought out the big guns. I mean, they have to give us props on Health Vibes. You know, we always have interesting shows, but when we bring the boss on the show, you know, it's going to be a very, very interesting show. So I know the viewers are going to be very excited. I will definitely anticipate that they will want to interact and will give our listeners the opportunity to do so at, you know, a certain part of the program. But what we're going to do is we're going to take a little break, and we're going to give you all a chance to share the live. If you're tuned in on social media, I see you all already saying good morning and popping on there. I'm going to give you a chance, if you're on the radio, to tell a friend that the boss is on Health Vibes, Orin Jolly is on, and so you need to tune in. So I'm going to give you a little chance to, you know, get yourself in order, and we're going to take a little break. And when we get back, we're going to talk all about Jolly's Pharmacy with Dr. Jolly. We're going to talk about why Customer Appreciation Week is very, very special for us. And we're going to get a chance, of course, as well to interact with you, our very valued customers. So stay tuned. We will be right back after these messages.

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2: And we are back with you. Of course, it is Health Vibes, and we are on. I mentioned before the break that we have a special guest in the studio. I see people have jumped on to the Facebook page and the YouTube channel of Q95 to see who the guest is, and we've introduced Orin Jolly, Managing Director of Jolly's Pharmacy. And this morning we get the opportunity to have a very, you know, a good conversation with Orin about Jolly's Pharmacy, this being Customer Appreciation Week. And I want to start the ball rolling by asking you, what is it like for you to be the managing director of the household name, family known business, Jolly's Pharmacy, a brand that is known across Dominica and even further afield? What is that like? I want to just start off with that, you know, from your perspective. What is that like for you?
3: Well, it's not easy. Mm. So it's a lot of long days, no days off. I'm basically on call every day. But it's a very satisfying job because my goal has always been to improve the standard of healthcare in Dominica. And I feel like since I have been at Jolly's in my professional role, we've done that and we continue to do that. So while it's hard and it gives me some gray hairs, I really enjoy what I do.
2: Yeah, I can tell. Orin, and you're also, of course, a pharmacist. So sometimes I meet you at, you know, on the floor at the dispensary, you know, and get to interact with you there as well. So not only are you managing the place, but you're also actively working a lot with customers and, you know, interfacing with them as well. So I can imagine that it is a very, very all inclusive sort of role that you perform at Jolly's.
3: Well, yeah, I usually perform counter surveillance in our stores. So I walk around the store like a customer.
2: Okay.
3: I check the shelves. I look at, you know, the products. I make sure they are faced properly, that they're clean, that our staff are helping customers, that the cashiers are doing what they're doing, that our storeroom guys are working effectively. And I pass around pretty much randomly, so often customers ask me, well, where can I find you on a particular day or a particular time? And I really can't tell them these days because I move around all day every day.
2: Okay. What do people say? What do employees say when you walk in the floor? Or how do they react? just a little nice feedback question there. How do they react? And what about customers when they see you walking the floor? What is the reaction from those two groups?
3: Well, customers, I often get from customers these days that, wow, I haven't seen you in a while because I'm never at one particular store for very long. I mean, when my father was alive, he would visit, we had two stores, and he would visit both stores every day. You'd spend half his day at one and half his day at the other. No, okay. Now we have four stores, so it's impossible. And we have a lot of other things that we do.
2: Right.
3: So I don't get to spend all day at one store. So often our regular customers that would have seen me there for an extended time in the past, they're like, we haven't seen you in so long. It's good to see you. And I'm like, you know, it's really good to see them too, because I mean, I know them as regular customers.
2: So it's like reunion time for the customers when you they see you in store.
3: Yes.
2: Okay.
3: Yes. But for staff, it depends on if it's a new staff or an older staff.
2: Okay.
3: I mean, in terms of the time being there. New staff members, you know, they get frightened. old staff members who've been there for years, they're like, oh, Orange just passing around, you know, making his rounds.
2: Mm-hmm.
3: And we have a little chat, you know, I ask questions. And often that's how I get feedback as to what's working or what's not working. You know, I ask, hey, how's everything going? Are you having any problems? You know, what do we need to work on?
2: Mm.
3: And often the stuff that I work on, it's feedback from customers or from staff members.
2: Mm-hmm. Mm-hmm. That's a very good strategy. It's something that I have been advised to do as well in my role. And I think, you know, having that type of feedback is very instructive to how you are then able to manage and make necessary change, you know, if that's the feedback that you've received.
3: Mm-hmm.
2: Yeah. So my question now is as it relates to customer service at Jolly's Pharmacy. I've been on this show. I've been here since January of 2022. So time is passing very quickly. We're in 2026. So I've been on this show for over 4 years. And every time we allow people to call in when it's, you know, any special occasion and they have to talk about Jolly's Pharmacy, one of the things that is always said is how good customer service is at Jolly's Pharmacy. I think that is one of the strongest items of feedback that we get on Health Vibes when customers call. It's about customer service. It's excellent. People often shout out their, you know, favorite pharmacist or their, you know, someone who helps them when they go in to Jolly's Pharmacy. I want to know from you, what is the customer service model that you've been able to implement to get that type of feedback consistently? And also, how is it different when you think about providing good customer service in a pharmacy as compared to, you know, some other business, pharmacy? How is pharmacy customer service different? What have you had to make sure that is in place?
3: Well, pharmacy is all about building trust,
2: mm-hmm,
3: and creating relationships, right?
2: Mm-hmm.
3: So, like, I'll give you an example. You know, many years ago, I won't say how long, I graduated as a pharmacist and I had my doctor pharmacy degree. I was well educated, one of the most educated pharmacists on the island at the time when I came back.
2: Mm-hmm.
3: But nobody wanted to ask me any questions. I mean, everybody would walk right past me and go talk to my father.
2: Uh-huh.
3: And, you know, because I hadn't built those relationships yet or that trust yet.
2: Mm-hmm.
3: But over time, you know, you build these relationships and you build the trust and customers will come and ask you their most prying questions. You know, sometimes questions that people shouldn't ask a pharmacist. You know, that we get a lot of questions that people should be really asking their doctor.
2: Okay.
3: And, you know, sometimes we have to refer people to their doctor because it's really something that a doctor should be dealing with. So, mm-hmm, you know, pharmacy customer service is all about building trust, building relationships, and also putting the healthcare of the person first. Mm-hmm. Our job is not to sell you a product or sell you medication because, you know, pharmacy has two edges, preventative and non-preventative.
2: Mm-hmm.
3: So, you know, let's say if you're talking about blood pressure, we want to prevent you from getting blood pressure. So we're doing all we can to tell you what you can do to prevent getting hypertension or high blood pressure.
2: Mm-hmm.
3: But we also have the medication there to treat you if you do get high blood pressure.
2: Mm-hmm.
3: So we have to work on both ends, but our job is always preventative first. But if it can be helped, you know, we also have the best medications possible to help you manage your blood pressure and live a longer life.
2: Mm-hmm. You mentioned, you know, trust, you know, building relationships. What about, how should I say, this aspect of privacy, which I personally think is important in pharmacy? You know, people coming in, as you just said, maybe asking some questions that are a little personal. And of course, people possibly dealing with certain diagnoses that they have just received that might be, you know, very serious diagnoses. People maybe being frightened about certain things, unsure. So this sort of thing, and kind of not wanting everybody to know their business. Does that also play a role in, you know, the provision of customer service at the pharmacy level?
3: Absolutely. It's it's top priority. Like in the pharmacy, we don't discuss customers. So anything we discuss, it's on a generalized level. We don't discuss any particular patient. I have practiced and I've perfected over the years that from the time you leave the pharmacy, I've forgotten what we discussed.
2: Mm.
3: So, because I don't want anybody walking past me on the road and thinking, oh boy, I told this guy this yesterday. So I usually practice amnesia. So when I meet you the next day, I don't even remember what we spoke about the day before, and unless if you bring it up again.
2: Mm-hmm.
3: And a lot of our pharmacists practice the same thing. So people do bring their most private things to us on a regular basis, and they trust that we're going to keep it to ourselves. Mm-hmm. And we do. You know, we even keep it from, like, you know, let's say you have a husband and a wife, and, you know, the wife comes in and tells us something, that's just for her and our information only.
2: Mm-hmm.
3: We would not divulge it to anybody. And we take that, like, very, very seriously.
2: Mm-hmm.
3: Like, you know, you'd probably have to put me in jail first, and I still would not tell you anything.
2: That is good to know, because, you know, I am always at the pharmacy myself, and sometimes I say, boy, I'm working with these people, you know, in the capacity that I work with you all, and I'm like, I wonder if they remember what medication I'm on, you know, or what you know, I just prescription I came in for when I come on Health Vibes with, you know, one of the other pharmacists, or when I see you. So this sort of, you know, that aspect of privacy and sort of maintaining that boundary is so important. There's a feature at Jolly's Pharmacy that I always find pretty cool, and you can tell me maybe how that came about, and it's the consultation room that customers can access their pharmacists for, you know. So did that come about because of that sort of feeling of customers that they may need a little extra privacy?
3: Because, you know, before we only had a consultation room at our King George V Street branch.
2: Uh-huh.
3: And so sometimes customers want to have a conversation with you, and, you know, you're out on the floor, and, you know, you don't want anybody else listening on their conversation. So I decided a few years ago that I'm like, okay, well, we're going to put a consultation room in every pharmacy. So mm-hmm. no matter which pharmacy you go to, you can have that private conversation without looking over your shoulder or somebody walking by and, you know, eavesdropping or so on. So you can, mm-hmm. so you know that conversation is completely private.
2: Right.
3: So we put those rooms in all our stores.
2: Yeah. I feel it's a particularly great feature of the pharmacy, you know, so that you get that option of having a completely private conversation with the pharmacist if you

0: Need to. I see our, you know, our listeners are popping on and of course asking questions. Oren, you just answered what this listener is asking, which is as it relates to your professional background. If you have a PhD or you're a medical doctor, and you just mentioned that in what you're saying. So the listeners want to know a bit about you as well. So maybe I should have started with asking Dr. Oren Jolly to introduce himself fully to our listeners. It's not too late. You can still,
1: My degree is officially called a Doctor of Pharmacy, or it's abbreviated as a PharmD. So it's not a PhD, but we spend 6 to 7 years achieving that degree. You know, usually either a bachelor's degree, or there's an accelerated path where you could do an associate's, and then you do 4 years of pharmacy school. So I took the accelerated path. So I did 2 years of undergrad and 4 years in pharmacy school.
0: Okay.
1: And that gives you a Doctor of Pharmacy degree, and you learn pretty much everything there is to know about pharmacy and drugs and medication and chemical structures and everything you can imagine, the therapeutics of the drugs, the studies that are used to get the drugs approved for use, and why they're safe, and all kinds of technicalities. So I've been a pharmacist now for 23 years.
0: Wow.
1: No, 21 years. No, I stopped counting.
0: Wow. Yeah.
1: 21 years since I've been a pharmacist.
0: How is the profession changing?
1: Well, it changes every day. You know, one of the things that we learned in pharmacy school, and I make mandatory and I'm adamant about for all our pharmacists, is continuing education.
0: Okay.
1: We mandate continuing education for every pharmacist working at Jolly's. They have to do it at least 1 hour every month. You can do more, but you can't do less. Because some of the things that I learned in pharmacy school through continuing education, I've learned that it's been debunked. You know, like some of the things I learned in pharmacy school, they said, if you're using this drug, you know, you need to do, let's say, for instance, a liver enzyme test. And over time and experience with the drug, then they realize, well, that's not necessary anymore. Or this drug is safe. And then, you know, from further studies, post-approval studies, they realize, well, this drug is not so safe. So you have to keep up on what's going on in pharmacy and medication so that you can, you know, give the patient or the customer the best advice. Because if you're relying, let's say, for instance, if I was relying on advice that I learned 20 years ago, I may in some instances give patients wrong information. So continuing education at Jolly's for all pharmacists and our pharmacy techs is mandatory. And it changes all the time. New drugs come out every day, new uses for drugs come out every month, and sometimes drugs get blacklisted, and you know, then it's known that you shouldn't use that drug, or you shouldn't use it for that use case anymore. So we have to keep up with what's going on, and we provide resources for all our pharmacists to be able to look up information if they need to. We pay for medical libraries where our staff can look up information if they're not sure about anything, so they can get the most current view on any particular topic.
0: Yeah, and I must say that, you know, in terms of quality of information and timeliness or time relevant information coming from pharmacists of Jolly's Pharmacy, it has always been very, very consistent, very good. Any pharmacist that has been on Health Vibes, although there are some who are shy, you know, and don't want to come on radio, but those who have come are always, you know, very up to date in information. And if there's a doctor that we are interviewing, you know, the information that the pharmacist would have is on par and even above what the doctor may have about what's available, and you know, that therapeutic nature of certain drugs, what has changed and so on. So I really have seen the fruit, I guess, of the decision that everybody should pursue continuing education in the pharmacy world. Very, very good pharmacists at Jolly's Pharmacy. And people always, that's another thing, they call about the customer service.

0: That's good. They call about how well informed the pharmacists are as well. So that's another piece of feedback that we often get on the show, for sure. And I think some people, and you mentioned that earlier, do try to ask the pharmacists questions that they may need to ask their doctor as well, right here on the show.
1: Well, you know, because pharmacy is one of the most, probably, I'd like to argue, the most trusted profession. Like, we're often the gatekeepers. So people will come to us first. And we have a responsibility to essentially what we call triage and say, well, okay, we can help you with this. Or in some cases, we say, well, you know, here's what you really should do. You know, you really should go seek advice of a doctor on this particular case. Mm-hmm. It's not a good idea for you to try to deal with this mm-hmm. outside of the realm of a doctor. And so we do that every day. We make those decisions every day, whether this is a case that should be referred to a doctor or if it's something that we can deal with ourselves.
0: Okay. And I guess, too, you do have that, you know, same rapport with doctors. I know doctors are able to call in the pharmacy all the time and have that sort of, you know, open dialogue with pharmacists about what's available, what they can use and so on. Yes?
1: Yeah.
0: Okay. I see people. Okay, we'll get to the customer appreciation. What's in store for customer appreciation? We'll get to that. Give us some time. But Oren, I want to ask as well. We are in customer appreciation week, and we do have customers that are very excited about that. I can tell you that much. What has been for you an experience with a customer that's a standout experience, something memorable that has maybe changed your vision of what you want to provide at Jolly's Pharmacy in some way? What stands out in your career? You said you've been a pharmacist for
1: 21 years.
0: Do you have a standout, or maybe you should have several, but a standout customer experience that, you know, shaped something that you decided to do?
1: Well, I've had many customer experiences, but, you know, our customers are the most important thing to us. And that's why, you know, customer service shines. Like, no staff member at Jolly's wants a customer complaint.
0: Right.
1: So, especially reaching me. Uh-huh. So, because we investigate every customer complaint like it's mission critical, because we want to keep our customers is what make us the company we are. Mm-hmm. And whether it's internal customers or external customers, because, you know, some of our departments, they don't serve the general public directly. And I try to impress on them every single day that even if you're not serving customers directly, you're serving our internal customers that are going to serve those customers. So, mm-hmm. you know, whatever phone call you get or anything that somebody else asks for, you need to treat them like they're the customer. One thing that stands out to me on that question is a customer I interacted with years ago. And, you know, professional guy, he came in and he was suffering from some chest pain. And, you know, he thought it was just, you know, gas or acid reflux. And, you know, so I went out and I had a conversation with him, and, you know, we asked a few questions and we chatted for a while, and I told him, well, you know, I really don't think you should buy anything. I think you should really go see your doctor, because this doesn't sound like a case of heartburn.
0: Mm-hmm.
1: And he said, all right. And, you know, he left, and I left it at that. And, you know, about 4 or 5 months later, I bounced into him in one of our stores. And, you know, we said hello, and he thanked me so much, because he told me, boy, I went to the doctor and they ran some tests, and this was an urgent medical problem that he had to have surgery or something similar to that. And he was so thankful that, you know, I didn't just try to sell him a product, because that's not what we do. We are pharmacists first, and we run a business secondarily.
0: Mm-hmm.
1: And that's what I try to impress on all our pharmacists. We're not trying to sell you anything. We're trying to give you the best healthcare outcome. Because I didn't sell that customer anything. He came in, he asked some questions, I gave him some answers, and he left. Mm-hmm. Obviously, he gets his regular monthly medication at our pharmacy.
0: Mm-hmm.
1: But he was so thankful, and you know, that made my day.

0: my month, because mm-hmm. I was happy that I was able to essentially save this man's life or create a better healthcare outcome for him. Because if he had gone down the road of just buying products, and that happens to a lot of people. I mean, you know, a lot of people, they keep buying products because they don't want to go to the doctor, they don't want to face the truth, and it leads to worse healthcare outcomes. You know, their leg gets amputated, or their kidneys shut down, or there's lots of things that happen because people don't want to, you know, go see a doctor or take their medication that the doctor has prescribed for them. So I was like, and we're really happy when we can make those kind of interventions in people's lives.
1: And I really like, you know, I really like that philosophy of pharmacy first and business secondarily, because, you know, right there you had a life-changing intervention with somebody because of that, you know, that mindset. So I and I'm sure in that 20 odd years there have been many others that, you know, but I did ask you for one. So as someone, you know, following the guidelines of questions, you gave me one, but I know there must have been many others. I'm seeing that we have people already starting to call in. I will open the lines in just a bit, but I want to ask Dr. Jolly about the behind the scenes of running a pharmacy. Now, a lot of people expect, and of course have come to really rely on the availability of their medications and any medication that they may need at Jolly's Pharmacy. How do you, in running a pharmacy, ensure proper supply, that, you know, you have the things that are necessary for customers, and you know, in changing markets and so on, that you always on point with supply? What is the nitty-gritty behind that?
0: It is a very, very complicated business. And, you know, like in a regular business, or like, let's say in our over-the-counter business, like, you know, things like vitamins or the hair care products we provide, or stationery and so on, that stuff is relatively easy because, you know, you have stable suppliers, you place your orders on time, it's pretty often predictable how long it's going to take for you to get it. With medication, the landscape is always changing, like every day. Some countries will have what you call export bans. So every month they'll decide, well, we can't ship this medication out of the country because we need it for ourselves. There's often drug shortages, so we often have to navigate. I mean, we have the benefit that we can order from multiple countries. So we often have to navigate different countries. You know, something might not be available in one country, but we can find it in another country. So we have dedicated staff that are like sourcing medications every day, and, you know, we keep a decent amount in stock as well, probably more than a regular business would want to, because we want to ensure not just a consistent supply but a consistent price.
1: Okay.
0: So we do a lot in the background to make sure that when you come into the pharmacy for your medication, that, you know, the prices are relatively stable, and that's really difficult to do. And also that it's available. And if we can't keep the price stable, then at least we try to keep it available. Okay. Like, no matter what, you know, we sometimes we have to FedEx stuff in DHL by boat, by air, so all of, you know, go pick it up somewhere. It's complicated. I remember last year we hosted the Caribbean Association of Pharmacy conference here in August, and there was a Jamaican pharmacist who I gave a tour for pharmacy and our medication warehouse, and he was really impressed because, you know, he identified multiple medications that he said, well, we don't have in Jamaica right now, you know, or they haven't had for a while because, you know, Jamaica has different laws and regulations. And he said, often these drugs are not available or not available for months at a time. And, you know, Jamaica is a big country. And if we can do that, then, you know, I took it as a compliment.
1: Definitely
0: so,
1: is.
0: So a lot goes on in the background that we have to do. And

0: the medication side of things is, it's really complicated because there's no one supplier,
1: mm-hmm.
0: and we're a small country, and we don't have the buying power that, because medication is sold by quantities essentially. If I'm buying, let's say, 1 million tablets of paracetamol, I'm getting one price. If I'm buying 10,000 paracetamol, I'm getting a different price. So it's complicated.
1: Mm-hmm.
0: You know, you have to make a lot of decisions. That's what I do in the background every day. I benefit from the fact that I've been doing this for many years, because even before I was a pharmacist, I mean, I've worked in every aspect of Jolly's Pharmacy. I mean, you know, unofficially, I've been working at Jolly since I was 11 years old.
1: Mm-hmm.
0: And I've worked as a cashier for long stints of time. I've worked as a floor assistant. I've worked in the warehouse, in the storeroom. I've worked as a driver. I'm a decent driver.
1: Okay.
0: Yeah, I'm a decent driver.
1: That's breaking news right here on Health Vibes. You've driven.
0: Yeah. I mean,
1: okay.
0: I've worked as a pharmacy technician. I've worked as a pharmacy intern. And I've worked as, obviously, as a pharmacist. And now I manage and I still work in the pharmacy. And I try to work in the pharmacy as often as I can to keep my skills sharp. So I understand what it is for all our employees, what they do.
1: Mm-hmm.
0: They can't necessarily tell me how their job works because I've done it. I've
1: mm-hmm.
0: been there. I know what it is. I know where their stress points are. I know, you know, generally how they feel because I've done that job. And mm-hmm. I didn't do it for one day. I did it for months at a time or years at a time.
1: Mm-hmm.
0: So having progressed and done all these jobs, worked in, let's say, the medication storeroom, ordering drugs. Many years ago, I was the one ordering all medications for the pharmacy. While I was a pharmacist, I was the only guy ordering every single medication that customers got.
1: Wow.
0: And eventually, I had to train someone to do it.
1: Mm-hmm.
0: So having that experience, it helps you navigate all the different complications that we have to go to make sure people have the medication that they need
1: mm-hmm.
0: when they need it.
1: Mm-hmm. And having that level of experience, of course, being aware and knowledgeable about all the aspects of the company and you know, how the company runs from the inside out. What does that mean for you in terms of maybe having made certain mistakes in certain areas and trying to make sure other people don't make those mistakes in that particular area that they're in? Now, do you sort of, you know, don't do this, or do you let people learn, you know, for themselves, this sort of approach? What's your approach on mistakes, mistake making, or possibility of mistake making in different roles?
0: Well, at Jolly's, I'd like to think we are unlike a lot of companies in Dominica. We encourage people to try things. And so if you encourage people to try things, to try new things, then you also have to accept that they're going to sometimes fail.
1: Mm.
0: So we don't look at failure as their inability to do something. We look at failure as a learning experience. Obviously, you don't want large failures that cost a lot of money.
1: Mm-hmm.
0: You try to minimize the blowback. But we encourage our employees to fail, and we fail all the time. I mean, most times people only see what we succeed at, but we fail on a regular basis as well. And we try things, and when it doesn't work out, we go back to the drawing board and we try again, and we keep trying until we get the right outcome.
1: Mm-hmm.
0: There's a lot of things that you might only see the third version of it,
1: right?
0: But there was a first and a second version that we didn't make it.
1: Mm-hmm. Mm-hmm. Yes, I have listeners saying that people with that type of experience make the best managers. I know that, you know, you must have a lot going on in your mind all the time, Orin, with having that level of experience and knowledge of the run-ins of the company. I also know we have people who are anxious to call. It's 11 o'clock. So let me open up the lines. Well, it's 4 minutes to 11. But let me open up the the lines 449-3095, 449-3096, 449-3097, and 616-4257. Of course, if you want to reach us from overseas, the overseas line 305-432-9624. I am here with Dr. Orin.

0: Caller, good morning.
1: Good morning. I take the first knock.
0: Okay.
1: I don't know if Mr. Jolly knows me, but I appreciate of his experience from the bottle washer in a term to the chief cook, and that's very nice. So anytime a worker falls out of line, he can go and do any functions of the pharmacy. Mm-hmm. And I appreciate you for that, sir. Experience taught you well. I miss the old man way. When I used to campaign, and protest, I can publicly say that he encourages us by supporting us, small houses. Now, my reason for calling, I am a traveling man. I go to places, and I have a business opportunity. I say it publicly that I would like Jolly's to embark on in Portsmouth branch. I think they should do two business opportunities, ice cream parlor in the yard and a snack it, because sometimes I travel and I'm hungry. I feel for an ice cream. I feel for food. Then I have to go into Jolly's Postmort and buy cookies and juice on the shelf. I think, Mr. Orange Jolly, there's an opportunity there for you to do a parlor, a small parlor, tent outside like Brizzy Mat format, and a thing you could sell food. Mm-hmm. I think you should embrace that. Yes, in Postmort brancher. Yes.
2: Okay, thank you. That advice.
1: Yes, I appreciate. Anyway, I always listen to Health Vice, so when I win my prize, I hope some of the listeners don't get vexed.
2: I know you won, 2 weeks ago? Yes. Thank you so much.
1: Yes, you're welcome.
2: All right. All right, suggestions coming in. Orin, let's take another call. Caller, good morning.
3: Yes, good morning to everybody. Good morning, Trudy.
2: Good morning.
3: Let me tell this caller, don't be too hard on Mr. Jolly. He has enough on his face already. The food is all about the place, so don't give him too much more problems. Sometimes I have him to say, well, I don't know if Mr. Jolly and them have to train all the people they have, where I usually do, because I don't know Portsmouth. I don't know the one in Portsmouth. But or whether they just choose people and they happen to be good people to deal with customers or whatever. Because the jurors, they are nice people, and then the people they get to work in the pharmacy are very cooperative. Sometimes I will get vexed and say little things, but I don't mean it. I don't mean it. Mm. Because they are nice people, because maybe the same person I will talk about tomorrow, the person might come and say, can I help you? And things like that. So I don't really mean it. But Mr. Jolly and them is doing a good work, and I appreciate them for that. My main goal is Gemma and Gemma people in that section there, because that's where I usually go. Mm. And Mr. Jolly, just my wardrobe that's not there, because the amount of things I always do every day.
2: Thank you.
3: It's just the wardrobe that's not there. That's where I see. So, anyway, thanks for all you work, the Jollies, and God bless all you.
0: That's Mega?
4: At Great George
0: Street. Oh, at Great George Street. Okay, so your branch is Great George. Okay. Great George. Okay, thank you.
3: Thank you.
0: Okay. Yeah, so let's take another call. Caller, good morning.
5: Yes, morning, Miss Trudy.
0: Hi, good morning.
5: Yeah, for the sixth consecutive year, I will say that Jolly's is the number one when it comes to customer service in Dominica. I don't know what, according to Miss Lucille that was called there, it's something about it. Imagine you're going for Coley, rain falling, you're looking to run to go to your boss, when you're seeing a Haitian security guard pulling up a Halibut umbrella, and you're almost ready to bring him in the bus. I don't know what about Jolly's. Jolly's is number one in Dominica for customer service. That is 6 years, I say, not consecutively. Number two is that little supermarket formerly have agents, cash and carry, and Central Cooperative Credit Union, my financial institution of choice. That is part one. Part two now is, I want to know why the customer appreciation has always been the third week leading up to Monfen. Why cannot be Monfen?
0: Okay.
5: When there's more money there, somebody say maybe that is the time Mr. Jolly maybe pass and they maybe whatever. So okay. I subject to correction. You can enlighten me
0: okay.
5: to find out, because I really, because more people will be spending power. And yesterday I had a great time. I got 409 points.
0: Oh, nice.
5: 205. So, bam, and I want to know what it is, what happened in BC for customer appreciation, because time running out and you know I love things and I love gifts. So,

0: to tell me this, what happening on the line or whatever. Because, you know, because you guys see this morning, they said they're going to continue the double points.
1: Yes, today is double points.
0: And my Old Spice and maybe my Robin alcohol and my cotton to double points again today. So I want to know what happening, because just for the time up, and even though there's a $50 voucher, whatever, I can redeem, and I deeply appreciate it. So you'll answer me on the phone and tell me what happening. You know my name, you know my number, you know everything.
1: I will.
0: Okay.
1: All right, thank you. So customer appreciation week today, double points continue for people with their Prestige loyalty cards. Yesterday you also got double points, and we're continuing that today. So also, if you've lost your card, there's free replacement of the Prestige loyalty cards today, so, and yesterday as well. So good opportunity. The customer has said he got 400 and something points yesterday alone, so you can go back today and see if you you do the same. I want that answer about why the date of customer appreciation week, but let me just take one more call before I get that answer from Oren. Caller, good morning.
2: Yeah, good morning.
1: Hi, good morning.
2: Mr. Jolly, in the pharmacy business, it is expected that there will be losses as a result of expired drugs which has to be taken off the shelves. I'm just wondering, how do you compensate that loss? Is it that the price of the drugs, when you're making the prices of the drug, it's in an amount is incorporated in the price to compensate for the expected losses on expired drugs? Thank you.
1: Thank you, caller. Okay, so we have two questions. Let's take the one about the date of Customer Appreciation Week. Why is it chosen to be this week in July? It's always at this time. And then we'll take the expired drugs question second.
3: Yeah, interesting questions. Well, Customer Appreciation Week, we started doing that about 13 years ago.
1: Okay.
3: And the idea behind it was to provide an appreciative atmosphere for our customers, where they could get deals, and then we'd also offer specials on new products that we're bringing out, and also create a good atmosphere. So we'd have entertainment, samplings, tastings, and just to create that atmosphere, like, you know, that we appreciate you. Now, before we started Customer Appreciation Week, we would do that at Christmas time. And my parents always did that at Christmas time. You know, at Christmas time, we would give out calendars and, you know, different tokens every year. You know, some years you might get a coffee mug, a pen, or, you know, umbrella, different things. And that would always happen at Christmas time. So we said, okay, well, you know, we do that stuff at Christmas time. We don't want to take away from that. So we're going to put something mid-year. So that we have essentially two things that we do every year instead of one. And we just happened to choose the third week of July, and that just stuck. You know? So because we wanted to make it predictable. So every year on the exact third week of July, and, you know, sometimes internally my staff would argue, because, you know, the months don't always fall exactly. So there's always this argument about which is the third week of July. And then I'm like, well, there's no argument. If the... Even if there's 2 days in a week, it's a week. So, because we want to make it predictable for our customers. So, you know, that every customer knows that on the third week of July, we'll have specials, we'll have deals, we'll have entertainment. We will treat every customer like a VIP guest. And so that's what we do every year. And it just happens to be on the third week. I definitely understand the caller sentiment that it could be on the last week, because, you know, that's when everybody gets paid and they have money. But it just happens that we started out that way, and we've tried to keep it predictable.
1: Okay.
3: No.
1: Yes. Let me just take this call. I see someone is really trying to get us, and then we'll get to that other question. Yes, caller. Good morning.
4: Hello.
1: Yes.
4: Jolly Pharmacy.
1: Hi, good morning. Yes, you're live on Health Vibes, Jolly's Health Vibes.
4: Well, I'm family member, customer, everything with Jolly Pharmacy. That's my pharmacy. And as people, the previous caller said, you know, the service you get is exemplary. They're very efficient, they're very knowledgeable and everything. But I want to specifically congratulate Orion and his team for reopening that pharmacy on King George V Street. That's my pharmacy. Somehow, that's where I like to go. I used to live closer to the other one before, but I prefer that one. And the speed at which they opened that pharmacy after that fire, don't have to be commended for that. That was very, very, very good for people like me. Mm-hmm. As if my navel string tied in that pharmacy. So all the best and very good work, Orin.
3: Thank you.
4: Bye.
1: Thank you, caller. Thank you, caller. Okay, let me take one more. Caller, good morning.
5: Hello, good morning.
1: Yes.
5: Because of this storm and the morning, because of this storm and the inconvenience that some people have, especially senior citizens, they get the number locked or a card locked. One of the cashiers did told me that if your card locked, you can come back and get it. But I can't remember the day or the week. So I'm asking Mr. Jolly, if the time pass, if you can extend it to facilitate people that instead of paying the $15 or $10.
1: Okay.
5: That's all I
1: Okay. Okay. Thank you, caller. So the replacement of the loyalty card. But you have that today?
3: We have it today.
1: Yes.
3: But I can expound on that.
1: Okay.
3: Well, let's roll back. I'd like to answer the second question.
1: Yes, re-expired medication.
3: No, the question, the comment that the caller made about King George V Street.
1: Ah, okay.
3: After the sad fire we had in March, mm-hmm. it was really about our customers, because you wouldn't believe it, but some people encouraged me to keep that store closed, and why I'm trying to stress out myself and why I'm hustling, 16 hours a day trying to reopen up the store. Because while the building was still burning, we were making plans as to what we're going to do. And, I was, from the next day, we were calling contractors saying, hey, I need you to do this week. I need you to move our pharmacy counter this week. We're going to put up the shelves. This has to be done by the end of the week, because we're going to start packing the shelves on Monday, because we want to open up the following Monday. Mm-hmm. And, there were some people that would tell me, that told me that I should relax, that I just had a traumatic experience, that I should go and relax, mm-hmm. and enjoy my time. And, we could open up this store in, 6 months. And I told them, that can't work, because we have an obligation to our customers, and we're going to reopen this store as quickly as possible, so that we can continue to serve our customers. And that, because what would happen is that the other pharmacies would get busier, and we wouldn't be able to provide the level of customer service that we want to. Mm-hmm. And it was also out of dedication to our staff, because if we have one less store, then that means we might have to send home some staff members. And I was adamant that not one staff member would lose their job because of something that they had not done. Mm-hmm. So we opened up that store within 2 weeks. 2 weeks after the fire, we reopened our King George V Street store. It's a smaller store. It doesn't have all the space that the regular store did. But that store will come back in time. I mean, mm-hmm. we're just waiting on the usual paperwork of life to mm-hmm. so that we can rebuild our store.
1: Mm-hmm.
3: As it pertains to the expired drugs, I mean, in every business, you're going to have expired products. We deal in pharmaceutical products that are like durable goods. They're not like, let's say, food products that often expire in a month or 2 months, but they do expire often. We usually have at least 1 year to 2 years before products expire. And we store all our medications under optimal conditions. We spend extra money to air condition our medications while in storage, so that, because medications are supposed to be stored at 25 degrees Celsius standard temperature. So we air condition our drugs so that they actually make it to the expiration date.
1: Mm-hmm.
3: And we do have medications that expire, and it's the cost of doing business, but we often minimize that, for the amount of medications that we order compared to the amount that expires, it's often less than 1%.
1: Mm-hmm.
3: So
1: And I guess you would be doing a lot of analysis of trends in terms of health, you know, health conditions and what's being prescribed. And so you'd have a sort of, I guess, you can tell me if I'm wrong, this sort of background data on your how to order.
3: Yes, yes.
1: Uh-huh.
3: And we often, you know, I'd like to say anal about that, mm-hmm. about having the right amount of medication, but not too much.
1: Mm-hmm.
3: Is the reason why certain medications, because we have access to pretty much any medication, but there are some medications, for instance, that doctors don't often prescribe or don't mm-hmm. prescribe at all in Dominica. So we treat those medications as special order medications. So you come into the pharmacy and they will tell you, well, you know, we don't have this medication, but we can get it for you in 2 weeks, or we can get it for you in 3 weeks, and we'll order it medication, this medication just for you, because there's nobody else using this medication in Dominica. So keeping it on the shelf will just put it at risk of expiring.
1: Mm-hmm.
3: So we have an entire special order process just so that we can get everybody the medication they need.
1: Mm-hmm. And I've actually utilized that special order process, and it's quite efficient. As a matter of fact, when I did utilize it, I got the drug before the anticipated time, so it was even more timely than I had, you know, than I had been told. And so it's an excellent service as well, because of course there must be anxiety when a customer feels that they may not be able to get whatever was prescribed, but having that option of it being ordered specifically for them is definitely something that can relieve that anxiety. Our phones are going off the hook. I mean, I know when I said we had a special person in studio, I knew that would happen, but let's take a call. Caller, good morning.
6: Yes, it's me again. Okay. When I was told that this store was open in George's, the one he's talking about in 2 weeks' time.
1: Yes, King George V.
6: I could not believe. I said, wow, that is thinking of people, not sales. And that was a good thing.
1: Mm-hmm.
6: But I advise you, Mr. Jolly, don't hustle too much. Stay young as you.
3: Thank you, caller.
1: Yeah, so Oren, the ability now, and I wanted to get, as a matter of fact, I mean, the person who spoke about the reopening after the fire kind of preempted that part of our discussion, because that was the plan. But I wanted to talk to you a bit about, you know, the pivots that you've had to make in offering exceptional service to customers throughout the years. The fire is one, you know, big incident, and it's the most recent one, but post Hurricane Maria, Jolly's was up and running. And I recall when I did come into town, traumatized myself, like when I saw the state of Roseau after having been blocked in where I live for a few days. And when I finally made it into Roseau, Jolly's pharmacy was open, and people were like, I mean, this was maybe the only place in Roseau. I cannot remember other places, and the traffic was crazy. It was overwhelming, the number of people and people trying to get things. How do you manage these sort of times and, you know, having to pivot and having to do the exceptional just to have people served? What is that like? And Hurricane Maria is something I want you to maybe touch on, because that was definitely a crazy time.
3: You know, it was. We opened up the store after Hurricane Maria, the same week. I mean,
1: yeah.
3: I think Hurricane Maria passed on a Tuesday, and we opened on Friday morning.
1: And
3: you know, it was because of our staff members. You know, I don't live very far from Roseau, so I was driving into town and, you know, checking on the pharmacies, even if they were closed. And it was, I think, Thursday morning, and I saw Mistress Dover sitting on the front step of King George V Street asking me when we're going to open. I'm like, okay, I'll work on that. And, you know, we had to do a lot to open that Friday. You know, we were running on a generator because there was no electricity. We were running on a generator for the entire... Well, the first day we didn't have any... The generator had run out of fuel. And so it was a diesel generator, and we needed a mechanic to fix it for us. So the first day we operated by candlelight. So we had a pharmacist there while we were... There was water in the store, so we couldn't let anybody in. So while we're cleaning the store, we were serving customers from the gate, and we had runners going back and forth, and we had candles in the pharmacy. So all our pharmacists were operating under candlelight, filling prescriptions. We had no electricity, so we were going based on memory for the prices of medications and cashing everything out. They literally the old fashioned way. I'm happy that I had experienced the old fashioned way a long time ago. So
1: you could just revert to that.
3: I'm from the time when before computers existed.
1: From the old school.
3: So we know how to operate without computers. Uh-huh. So by the second day, we got our generator working and we're running on the generator 24/7. And it's really just our obligation to the public. Like, I remember when COVID was flaring up, for instance, and, you know, that Sunday, I had multiple staff members call me while I was trying to relax, sadly. Mm-hmm. And they were worried because they're like, well, we can't open the store. You know, there's this big virus. And I told them, well, I am willing to bet you that I tell them I'm going to open the store that Monday morning, and it doesn't matter if I'm the only pharmacist there. It doesn't matter if I'm the only person there. The store is opening, and I'm willing to bet that, and we know we usually open at 8 at that time, and I'm telling them I'm willing to bet at 10 minutes to 8 there's going to be a customer there in urgent need of medication that I would need to serve. And there was a customer there in urgent need of pain medication there that Monday. Mm-hmm. And I know I had at least 5 staff members call me that Sunday afternoon telling me that we should close the store. And I'm like, we are not closing the store because we have an obligation to serve patients that are in need of healthcare. And it doesn't really matter if it puts us in danger because that's our job. I mean, it didn't really matter to me whether I got COVID or not, because my job is to serve patients. I'm doing as much as I can to protect myself, mm-hmm. but there was no option to stop serving patients, to run into a hole, to protect myself, and leave the general public to not have access to their medication. So, you know, we and that's also the reason we open on Sundays. Like, nobody wants to work on Sundays, but we open our store on Sundays at Focoli because we realized, I realized that every Sunday I would get phone calls of people in need of urgent medication anyways.
1: Yeah.
3: So I'm like, well, we're going to, and it was a battle with our staff because nobody wants to work on Sundays, mm-hmm. but we have an obligation to the public and people have emergencies every day. So now we open 7 days a week, mm-hmm. and that's essentially just to serve the general public.
1: Right, right. And I think many of us can testify that we've benefited from that decision, because emergencies tend to occur, you know, in the most inappropriate time. You know, it's either, you know, a Sunday, you know, late. So, you know, that having that access, and that's what you call access to healthcare, that's critical when you talk about providing healthcare. Is the access has to be correct, and of course everything we've been discussing, that obligation that you have described, that you have and Jolly's Pharmacy has to serve the customers and to be available for customer service and for customer care, that has built the loyalty that we see from the customers. There are customers like myself that, you know, if it's not Jolly's Pharmacy, it's nowhere. That's where I'm going, you know, and I know a lot of people feel the same way. I know, of course, and people who have called also have great loyalty to the pharmacists and the people who they interact with at Jolly's Pharmacy, you know, so that relationship is there as well. I see one of our listeners has said that we should have something to mention the employees who go above and beyond to assist customers. And of course, employees do get their recognition, Orin. I mean, we it's Customer Appreciation Week, so we're talking customers, but employees employees are recognized as well, right? Yes.
3: Yeah, you know, after customers, our employees are like super important to us. Mm-hmm. We recognize them every year. We have staff awards. We might be up there in terms of companies, in terms of the amount of activities we run for our staff throughout the year. We run activities at least, I would like to think, 6 times a year, different mm-hmm. things that we do, outings for staff, fully paid, parties sometimes, mm-hmm. dinners. Throughout the year, we do different things for our staff members, because they're really important to us. And we have some, you know, really amazing staff that have been working at Jolly since I was a child. I mean, we have employees who have been there 40 years, mm-hmm. 45 years, mm-hmm. and, you know, and they're still there and they still come. And those are our most loyal staff members that they're not watching the clock. They come in, and when the job is done, that's when they leave. Mm-hmm. And I mean, those staff members, they don't clock in. You know, I don't manage their time. I often don't even know when they're going to be there or not, because mm-hmm. they're essentially the managers of Jolly's Pharmacy, mm-hmm. and my job is just to oversee the whole thing, but they're the ones that run the show.
1: Mm-hmm. Definitely. Good morning to Team Jolly's. I know, as I said at the start, that you all are listening from the various branches. Mrs. Dover always listens, so I want to say a special hello to her. Her name was just mentioned. So I want to say good morning. I do see more comments coming in. One of our listeners is referring to the post-Hurricane Maria era and how dependable Jolly's Pharmacy was, being able to get his wife's lupus medication, which she needs daily. So, you know, these emergencies that we've spoken about that customers may have, and the reliability of Jolly's in those times for the customers. Let's take this call. I suspect this person has been trying for a while. Caller, good morning. Caller, good morning.
7: Yes, truly. Yesterday, no, I spin the wheel in King George Street. Every $40, you guys spend $2.95. So it was to know, I spin the wheel almost, you know, already. Mm-hmm. I can come on. Mm-hmm. Nice. So now it's very spinning the wheel, because I live in Omdugodong. It does spinning the wheel Great George Street today.
1: Is there spin the wheel in Great George Street? There was yesterday.
3: Yeah, there was spin the wheel yesterday. I'm not sure where it is today, because every day they are visiting a different
7: location. Because I don't see on the Facebook page, because I'm actually going long to get my stuff. And truly, before I go again, what is it in? What it is? Look, I even depalay in.
1: Okay.
7: So I'm almost off. What I get in, because you know already.
1: So I mean, you know, you always get stuff. You need to, first of all, you need to double points again today. So there's that at all branches. Tomorrow, Thursday, we have the Cardio Jam, Glow Cardio Jam on the Bayfront from 7 p.m. featuring Trilogy. So you can come up to that.
7: I mean, like the talk. All
1: right.
7: Get a voucher.
1: But you need to... You need to come to the events. There's the MVP shopping experience at Mega on Friday. There's a lot in store there. So if you're talking about voucher on the radio, not on the radio right now, but at the various events for Customer Appreciation Week, you might be winning something.
3: Yeah, mm-hmm. definitely. You know,
7: because I know all it does normally ask a question. Getting something.
1: Okay.
7: Yesterday I spent $2.95.
1: Right.
7: We spent like $1.10 today.
1: I don't have vouchers, you know, but we have some promotional material available. So, Mr. Irish, I'm going to take down your name, right? And you're going to win one of our little promotional material packages.
7: That is it, because I love Jolly's.
1: Yeah, I know. I know. So anyway, this
7: you know what medium to find me?
1: No, upstairs Jolly's Manufacturing. That is on Hillsborough Street. I hope I'm saying the street name correctly. Yes. Opposite Wesley High School Junior School. You can collect a prize. It's not a voucher, but it's promotional material that we have, you know, from your favorite brands.
7: That is where that is in the little alley to go by Dominic there.
3: Across the street from the Wesley High School or Big Edge, across the street from there.
7: I seen where. That is exactly before my grandfather, truly. Just tell me before my grandfather, now.
1: Okay.
7: That is it. Bye-bye.
1: All right.
7: Okay, yeah.
1: Thank you. So yes, Mr. Irish always has to win something from Health Vibes. He's what I mean, I haven't even asked the question yet, which I was going to do at the very end, but I will have him down for one of our promotional price packages that we do have for customers this morning. But yes, we've spoken a lot about you know, the management of Jolly's and how you have navigated some serious, you know, situations.
3: Disasters.
1: Yes, disasters, if you may call them that. But let's look ahead. Orion, when we talk Jolly's Pharmacy, we talk leading the way in healthcare, and that is something that is the motto, that's the tagline, and that's something that you've managed to ensure is true. What is the forward perception now of how do you continue to lead the way in healthcare? What's your vision moving forward for Jolly's Pharmacy?
3: Well, you know, we always have things in the pipeline. I mean, at the appropriate time, we'll bring them out. But you know, you can look at our track record over the years. I mean, that's like this week we have Cardio Jam, and we introduced Cardio Jam because we want to encourage people to exercise, because, you know, studies have shown that if you exercise, you have a high likelihood of living longer.
1: Mm-hmm.
3: If your body's a muscle essential, and it's use it or lose it. We've implemented our Jolly's National Clinic to go out and screen people for diabetes, high blood pressure, and non-communicable diseases to help them avoid these problems if they can, or if they have them, to help them manage it, right?
1: Mm.
3: So our goal is generally to try to help improving the standard of healthcare. So we always working on, and at that point, and that's the reason we also open up Fitness University, the gym, to give people a comfortable place to exercise. It burned down, but we'll be coming back.
1: And that's what I like to hear.
3: So you can look forward in the future for us doing things that are going to improve the standard of healthcare, to make healthcare either more affordable or more available,
1: mm-hmm,
3: to the Dominican public. And that's our promise to our Dominican public.
1: Mm-hmm. And I know you're very technology driven. I mean, you're one of the people, when I speak to you, I mean, your interest and passion about technology and innovation is truly commendable. I know one of the features that we try to talk about a bit on Health Vibes is the website jollys.dm, and you know, customers' ability to order their products from near and far, you know, and have that access. Because of your technology, your passion there, Orion, anything looking ahead in that realm of pharmacy for you?
3: Well, you know, we launched Jollys.dm so that people, because there's a lot of products that we sell that are not even available in other countries. So Jollys.dm is on, you know, to give Dominicans abroad the availability to order products that they know and love,
1: mm-hmm,
3: and it gets delivered to them wherever they are in the world. I mean, we've delivered products to all the way to, you know, the Middle East, to England. I mean, all over the place. So wherever Dominicans are, they can feel like a little bit of home. You know, they can order their Babyliss nursery jelly, mm-hmm, or Oil of Ojas, or any of the other products that they know and love, and we'll get it delivered to them.
1: Mm-hmm.
3: Dominicans in Dominica tend to use Jollys.dm as a catalog. So, because our stores are not open 24 hours a day, so often they'll browse the website at night when we're closing, because we close at 8 p.m. for the latest, and they'll browse the website looking for products that they want to buy, and then they come in the store and purchase them the next day.
1: Okay.
3: So it's a dual purpose website, and
1: okay,
3: customers love it. We are looking to introduce more features into it.
1: Uh-huh.
3: So hopefully in the near future you'll see that happening.
1: Okay. I knew something would be coming in that realm, you know. I know that. Okay. So we are, of course, always looking forward. There are plans to continue the great service that Jolly's provides, and to you know, move in different areas as well. And Orin has said when the time is right, you know, some of the things will be revealed. So we just need to always stay tuned and stay in touch with Jolly's Pharmacy, and that's what we try to do through Health Vibes. It's 11:31 a.m. but I'm going to give a customer a chance to call whilst we wrap up here. And I want to know from our customers, from our listeners, about Customer Appreciation Week and what are they looking forward to the most? I do have some prizes. I know Alistair already won one of them, but I do have some prizes. So I want to know from you, our listeners, what are you looking forward to the most about Customer Appreciation Week? Of course, today is Wednesday. The week started from Sunday, and there have been things already, but there's a lot more. So what are you looking forward to the most? I see we have a call. Let me take this call. Caller, good morning.
6: It's me again, Lucille.
1: Hi,
6: I'm
1: Lucille.
6: Not answering no question.
1: What?
6: I'm going to be bold like Irish.
1: Okay. You don't want to tell me what you're looking forward to about Customer Appreciation Week? It's a simple question, eh?
6: I'm looking for everything good. everything good. Because as I tell you, it's my wardrobe alone that's not there. Every day I'm there. Why I'm not there today? I have the flu.
1: Lucille, okay. Lucille, give me your last name and your number, please.
6: Lucille Smith.
1: Okay. And give me the number.
6: 6120073.
1: Okay, all right. So you can go.
6: Okay.
1: Yes. Yeah, so we have some.
6: I need to forget the number, Jim. I can give it to you.
1: All right. Okay,
6: that's
1: Lucille.
6: My girl.
1: Okay, Lucille. Thank you. So you can go upstairs, Jolly's Manufacturing. We have some promotional products that we will give. Okay.
6: Thank you, Irish. Brave like Irish.
1: Okay. Let me see if I get an answer from another caller. Caller, good morning.
8: Good morning.
1: Hi. Good morning. How are you? Mm-hmm.
3: Good morning. Morning.
8: My customer appreciation is normally when I go and buy my bottles,
1: mm-hmm.
8: the empty containers, the guys that give the service, that is one of my favors. I consume the goods.
1: Ah.
8: I always look for that goods. The guys who get the bottles, the containers. That's one of the appreciation I'm looking for whenever I go there.
1: Okay. Okay.
8: And I really admire Mr. Jolly from where you come from. I know that company very young. They used to be across with the stores by Mr. Lawrence's office in a Chinese little place. That's where I know them first. A little Chinese shop on the next side of the going out of town. They have the drug store by Lawrence's office.
1: Mm-hmm.
8: And Mr. Jolly said to me a while ago that the most important thing he rely on is the customers and his workers. And it's very important because I know where they come from and I appreciate the dynamic of how they bring the industry. But one of the things I want to ask Mr. Jolly is, if you ever think of doing some of the local manufacturing, like, you know, you have the modern and distillery, like plenty of the things I saw they bring in, like the lemongrass oil, the peppermint oil. If you ever think of getting the farmers to plan those things and people get cheaper cost, because I know now to ship goods from India, those oils, because they did order some oil from me some time back, I think it was from India, the lemongrass oil, and I see we have it wasting. So I was just wondering if this is something he's ever thinking about. I'm not saying to go into big other products, you know, just those like what you can grow, yeah?
1: Mm-hmm.
8: And I always ask him about setting up a store for locals. Like I see you have a part at the front of the old market that burned. I'm not talking about the where this drugstore used to be, it was at the front by the bus stop. You ever think of organizing a spot of his brand more for Dominica products, like when the visitors come, because most of the visitors look for the products that make here. And I'm just telling him that to give him an idea.
1: Yes.
8: And I want to remind him that my product's not on the shelf as yet. My nutmeg cream and my nutmeg oil, the customers asking me for it, Mr. Jolly. Mm. And if you want me to buy more of your raw materials, you have to help me and I have to help you. Spice up the little hurdles. Have a good morning.
3: Well received. Thank you.
1: Thank you, caller. And that is someone who, you know, typically calls with that suggestion. So you on the program, so you've heard him directly.
3: Yes.
1: With this suggestion as it relates to local local products and positioning. But of course we have a lot available for Jolly's Manufacturing already.
3: Well, for Jolly's Manufacturing, and we also try our best to stock as much local products from other manufacturers as we can.
1: Mm-hmm.
3: And when it comes to local products, we generally have an opened door policy that we'll put the products on our shelves, as long as we have the space to do so.
1: Mm-hmm, mm-hmm.
3: So, yeah.
1: Okay. All right. So, and he didn't leave his name. So I guess he wasn't one of my prize winners.
3: We know.
1: But so that is it. We do have a lot in store for Customer Appreciation Week. So yes, we are on Health Vibes here with Dr. Ori Jolly, Managing Director. And we do have, two people who have won. Well, I'll put down the third name as well. But this week, the Customer Appreciation continues. As I said, on Thursday evening, there's the Cardio Glow Jam on the Bayfront. And it's from 7 p.m. Some people were like thinking that they had to be Fitness University members for them to attend, but no, it's free and open to the general public to come and exercise and get your sweat on. It is going to be a great, great, great event. There's Entertainment Trilogy is there, and the two trainers to lead you in your cardio session, Anel and Simeon, are there. And so that's from 7 p.m. at the Bayfront, Cardio Glow, and that's for Customer Appreciation Week. And on Friday, the Jolly's MVP shopping experience, where the customers get treated like royalty. There'll be a lot of sampling going on, a lot of treats in store for the customers, and that will be at Mega in Fokule from 5 p.m., the MVP shopping experience. So you need to turn out for that. I'm going to be there. It's going to be a definite good time. I always enjoy the MVP shopping experience. And then on Saturday at Portsmouth Sugarloaf Estate in Portsmouth, Jolly's in Portsmouth. And I like that store, yeah, Orin. I really like the Portsmouth store. But we'll be there from 3 p.m. with Kidsville. So it's all about the children at Portsmouth. I'm on Saturday, and there will be games and so on for the children, but also wellness, a clinic. Jolly's National Clinic will be putting on that clinic sort of event for the children at Portsmouth on Saturday. I'll be there too, if it's God's will. So you need to come out. All our customers, this week is for you, and there is a lot in store for you. So Orin, I'm going to give you a chance to, what I like to say, give some parting words. We've already exceeded our time, but it was you in studio, so we got that ability, right? So yes, as we close.
3: Well, I just want to quickly say to the customer that called about the loyalty card that they can just leave their name at any of the pharmacies, and I'll make sure I take care of you. I, it's one of the things we forgot to touch on. I like to leave no customer behind.
1: All right.
3: So the loyalty card customer, just leave your name at any of our stores with the pharmacist, and I'll make sure it gets taken care of.
1: Okay.
3: I want to remind the general public as well that, we have special deals Thursday, Friday, Saturday. Lots of deals on lots of categories, whether it's vitamins, beverages, stationery for back to school. Lots of deals throughout the store, so feel free to come in and you might find something that you need. Mm-hmm. And I'd like to thank you, Trudy, for having me on the radio again. Anytime the general public wants me back, they can just request it, and I'll be here.
1: And you'll be here, right? So, and I mean, I have so many topics, Orin, that you'd be perfect to lead us through. So we're going to make use of that open-ended, sort of availability that you just announced, and hope to have you back on Health Vibes in the near future. So this is the end for us. Of course, we're looking forward to seeing all of you, our loyal Jolly's Pharmacy customers, throughout Customer Appreciation Week and beyond. And we will be back next week, Wednesday, if it's God's will, with another health education program, bringing you, entertainment vibes along with very credible information that we always strive to provide. So until then, do have a great week and do have a healthy week. And until we meet again, goodbye. Take care.
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1: A very pleasant good afternoon. This is the Midday News for today, Wednesday, July 15, 2026. I'm Franklin Peter Moses. Here are your headlines. Justice Dr. Irvin Andre lambasted OECS leaders who suggest farming nations should compensate Caribbean states for ceasing the sale of passports to individuals with dubious and criminal backgrounds. From the region, CARICOM heads of government approved the revised regional plan for reparatory justice during the 51st regional meeting of the Conference of Heads held in Groves Dyle, St. Lucia. An international

0: Nationally, China's economy recorded its slowest quarterly growth in more than 3 years during the second quarter of 2026. The news is being brought to you through the very kind compliments of Quartz Dominica Limited. Details coming right up.
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0: Welcome back for the details. Justice Dr. Irvin Andre shared the distressing account of a young Dominican man whose family was decimated by Hurricane Maria. Following a natural disaster, the individual had been promised alternative housing to rebuild his life. However, the commitment remains unfulfilled, forcing him to independently agitate for assistance. Compounding the situation, Dr. Andrew revealed that a government minister from the ruling party warned the man that if he voiced his grievances publicly, he would be officially branded an enemy of the state. In response to this incident, Dr. Andre challenged the government's rhetoric, questioning who or what the true enemy of the state actually is in Dominica. He sharply criticized the controversial citizenship by investment program, describing the practice of selling passports to the higher bidder or the highest bidder as a reckless and insidious policy that has drawn negative global attention from North America and European countries. Dr. Andre concluded by lambasting the stupidity of regional leaders who suggest foreign nations should financially compensate Caribbean states for ceasing the sale of passports to individuals with dubious and criminal backgrounds.
3: And there was a young man who was being interviewed by Matt. And unfortunately, many of his family members had lost their lives on account of Hurricane Maria. And as it was not unexpected, unusual, he was promised a place to live so that he could build back his life. And surprise, the promise remains unfulfilled. And he was left to agitate for himself. And what was telling about his story, he recounted how a minister of government, a member of the ruling party, told him that if he expressed his grievances publicly, particularly on your radio station, Mr. G, he would be viewed or he would become an enemy of the state. So tonight I start with that designation. I start with who or what is the real enemy of the state of Dominica, because we have to call a spade in these difficult times. These difficult times when most of the major North American, European countries have identified Dominica in the most negative of ways. And they have done so because of a reckless, insidious policy of selling passports to the highest bidder. For one purpose, to enable those who purchase those passports, particularly the many persons of dubious backgrounds, illegal backgrounds, to be able to gain entry in these countries using Dominican passport, in some cases diplomatic passport, as a vehicle to gain such an entry. And we'll come to that in a minute, because I will address the stupidity of a leader, I think it's in Antigua, telling the United States, Europe, and England that if they want Dominica, St. Lucia, Antigua, probably St. Kitts, to do away with this program, those countries should compensate us. They should compensate us for not selling passports to criminals and therefore threatening their security infrastructure. It makes no sense. It's asinine. It's idiotic, to be put it bluntly. But I digress.
0: Justice Dr. Irvin Andre. Leader of the United Workers' Party, UWP, Dr. Thompson Fontaine, has announced plans for a youth symposium aimed at engaging young Dominicans in discussing on how they can remain in Dominica and play a greater role in national development. Dr. Fontaine expressed hope that young people will participate actively in the initiative and take the opportunity to contribute their ideas, perspectives and solutions to the challenges affecting young youth development and opportunities in Dominica.
4: Is a youth symposium. We have had to set it back a little bit because of the work going on in the preparing for the by-election, which is due within 2 months. It must be called within the next 2 months, or in fact less than 2 months now. The 12th of September is the cutoff point. And so we are looking at how we can actually do it, because, you know, we are concerned about the young people, lots of concerns about the young people. We want them to stay down. We want them to be contributing towards our country's development. And that is certainly something that we will be putting forward in the next couple of weeks. That youth symposium, where we hope the youth will have the boldness to come out. Because sometimes when you think of planning such events, you worry whether or not the youth will want to show their face publicly in a United Workers Party activity. But we're doing it as a party to show our commitment to the young people of this country, and we hope that they will be a part of it.
0: Meanwhile, in discussing areas such as trade and regional connectivity, Dr. Fontaine said he remains optimistic that the development of an international airport will create greater opportunities for Dominica by improving access to regional and international markets.
4: The whole question, in fact, there's a question now that says, is Amerijet still operational? The question is no. Amerijet has been out of business for quite a while now, and there are no direct cargo shipments between the Dominica and the United States. But that is something, hopefully, with the coming on stream of the international airport, that could be alleviated. But we certainly can find other ways to get our produce out to the United States. And that is something, again, that we're committed to doing. You know, how do we get our produce, our agricultural produce, up to the U.S.? And this person was talking about wanting to get some dash in from Dominica.
0: And that's the voice of the United Workers Party leader, Dr. Thompson Fontaine. Disaster responders from Dominica, among 24 emergency management professionals from across the Caribbean, participating in the regional last mile distribution training of trainers program, now underway in Kingston, Jamaica. A 3-day training, which runs from July 14 to 16, 2026, is hosted by Jamaica's Office of Disaster Preparedness and Emergency Management, ODPEM, that brings together representatives from Dominica, Jamaica, St. Lucia, St. Vincent, and the Grenadines. Participants include personnel from national disaster management agencies, humanitarian organizations, and community response groups. The program is being facilitated by the International Organization for Migration, IOM, the Caribbean Disaster Emergency Management Agency, CIDEMA, and the UN Population Fund, UNFPA. It is designed to equip responders with practical skills to ensure emergency relief supplies reach disaster-affected families quickly, safely, fairly, and without unnecessary delays. The training follows a 2025 regional assessment that identified the distribution of regional supplies as one of the key weaknesses in disaster response across the Caribbean. Experiences from recent disasters, including Hurricane Beryl in 2024 and Hurricane Melissa in 2025, underscored the importance of delivering essential items such as tarpaulins, solar lanterns, and hygiene kits efficiently, even when roads and critical infrastructure are damaged. Participants are taking part in hands-on simulations covering relief distribution planning, beneficiary registration, site management, crowd control, supply chain readiness, post-distribution monitoring, accountability to affected communities, and measures to prevent gender-based violence and abuse at distribution sites. Former United Nations Ambassador Crispin Gregoire has warned that a majority of Caribbean countries are facing an existential crisis as they approach 50 years of political independence. Speaking in the Global View on Q on Tuesday night, Gregoire described the situation as potentially the largest crisis the Caribbean can face since gaining independence. He noted that while Grenada is ahead of other nations, most will mark the Jubilee, Golden Jubilee, by 2028. This looming instability follows previous economic disruptions, including the collapse of the banana regime, which cost the region its preferential access to European markets, a challenge Gregoire stated nations still have not fully overcome. A primary source of current anxiety is a travel ban recently placed on Dominica and Antigua and Barbuda by the United States, making them the only two countries singled out by the U.S. government. Compounding these concerns, Gregoire expressed surprise at the Prime Minister of Antigua. He felt compelled to publicly disclose details from a critical meeting regarding citizenship by investment programs, a move that leaders of other CBI nations had not yet made. Gregoire further revealed that the European Commission issued a letter to all regional prime ministers dated June 25, mandating that they shut down their CBI programs by June 2028. He noted that this gives the affected nations a strict 24-month window to prepare for the severe economic transition.
5: Many of these countries are close to 50 years of political independence. In another 2-3 years, with the possible exception of Grenada, which probably is ahead of the others, will be celebrating their 50 years soon, if not this year, maybe next year. But we will be in 2028. And I see what I can probably describe as an existential crisis, in that maybe the biggest crisis that our countries have faced since we got political independence. Before we had the collapse of the banana regime, that we lost our preferential access to the European market. And that was a big challenge for us. We still haven't gotten over that one. And now this. What are the two things that are really of concern to me? One is the United States travel ban on Dominica and Antigua and Barbuda. These are the only two countries that have been singled out by the United States. And then last week, to my great surprise, the Prime Minister of Antigua felt it critically important for him to disclose something that none of the other CBI countries have had the gall to tell their people what is really happening. Except that we had this meeting on Friday, but I have not heard our Prime Minister mention to the Dominican people in what I thought would be a critically important address to the nation about what has happened in Europe. In that the European Commission wrote to every one of the prime ministers a letter that was dated some 25th of June, telling them they will have to close their CBI programs by June 2028. So giving them a 24-month time period to get ready for that.
0: And that's the former Dominica United Nations Ambassador Crispin Gregoire. Leader of the United Workers' Party, UWP, Dr. Thompson Fontaine, has highlighted the severe, far-reaching consequences of the imposition of visa restrictions on Dominica by the European Union, the EU. Dr. Fontaine said one of the factors that could contribute to such a decision is the concerns raised by the EU regarding Dominica's citizenship by investment CBI program. He noted that the issue has affected increased scrutiny and could influence the EU's approach to visa agreements with the island. Dr. Fontaine said such a development could have wider implications for Dominican citizens, regional connectivity, and trade relations.
6: Something that we have to keep a close watch on, whether or not we're going to see action by the European Union is something that we have to wait for. But the main concern, of course, is the security situation. There is concern that a number of persons who have received Dominican passports pose a security risk, not only to the United States, but to Europe in some cases. And that is, they're really doing their best to, as it will protect the borders. But the implications for a visa imposition, especially by the European Union, is going to hit home for us, because we are surrounded by two French islands. We're surrounded by two, if you like, overseas departments of France. Two of them, Guadeloupe and Martinique, one to the north, one to the south. And there's a lot of trade between, a lot of commerce, a lot of movement of persons between those islands. And the question is, obviously, if visas were to be reintroduced in Europe, then it would mean that we now have to have visas for Guadeloupe and Martinique. And that makes it all the more interesting whether or not there will be a bond attached to it.
0: Look, LaFontaine further argued that based on his assessment, the European Union appears to be seeking to discourage the continued operations of citizenship by investment CBI programs. He said the possibility of visa restriction sends a signal to prospective applicants that obtaining Dominican citizenship through the program may no longer provide the visa-free travel benefits that have traditionally been viewed as one of the key attractions.
6: Because what it seems that the countries are trying to do is to really discourage persons from having or continuing with the CBI program. They're trying to discourage the governments, but more importantly, they're trying to discourage individuals from getting access to those passports, because they're basically saying if you're to access those passports, it's going to be useless. You will have to go to all those countries and you'll have to have all of those bonds that you'll have to pay. So they're making it extremely difficult for holders. And so that is a situation that we have to look at extremely closely. It's something that we are obviously very concerned about here in Dominica, because it will have direct implications for us and the way we do business with Martinique and Guadeloupe. And I'm talking in that way because it seems to me that the government of Dominica is not going to go the route of phasing out, because when we talked about it, in fact, the exact same terminology that the European Union is using is what we have used as the United Workers' Party. We're very clear, we're very transparent to the Dominican public. We indicated to the Dominican public that we would, as quickly as we assume office, that we would be able to suspend. Okay, we basically made that announcement. We said that we would phase out, not suspend, but we would phase out the CBI program. In fact, our 10 pillars to shared prosperity does not include, it makes no mention of the CBI, because we took it for granted.
0: United Workers' Party UWP leader Dr. Thompson Fontaine. Let's go to the region. CARICOM heads of government approved a revised regional plan for reparatory justice during the 51st regional regular meeting of the Conference of CARICOM Heads held in Groziles, St. Lucia from July 5 to 8, 2026. Speaking to reporters following the meeting on Wednesday, CARICOM Chair and Prime Minister of St. Lucia, Philip J. Peer, said the discussions throughout the conference were centered on improving the lives of the people of the Caribbean community. He indicated that this guiding objective shaped the decisions taken by regional leaders across a range of priority issues. Among the key outcomes was the approval of the revised CARICOM 10-point plan for reparatory justice, a manifesto for the coming enlightenment. Developed by the CARICOM Reparations Commission, CRC, the updated developed manifesto continues the region's long-standing call for reparations from EU nations for the transatlantic slave trade and genocide of indigenous peoples. The meeting also reinforced CARICOM's commitment to advancing reparatory justice through regional dialogue. On the sideline of the conference, the government of St. Lucia and the CARICOM Secretariat jointly hosted the CARICOM Reparations Forum on Monday, July 6. The forum focused on the Global Manifesto for Enlightenment, Social Economic Reparatory Justice Reporting, and the Sustainable Development. Discussions highlighted the importance of reparatory justice as a tool for addressing historic injustices while supporting sustainable development and long-term social and economic progress across the Caribbean. The approval of the revised reparatory justice plan marks another step in CARICOM's collective effort, and that is to strengthen the advocacy on the international stage while pursuing greater equality and development for the people of the region. Finally, internationally, China's economy recorded its slowest quarterly growth in more than 3 years during the second quarter of 2026, raising fresh concerns about the country's economic outlook as weak consumer spending continues to weigh on overall performance. Official figures show that gross domestic product GDP grew by 4.3% between April and June, down from 5.0% growth recorded in the first quarter of the year. The latest figures also fell short of economics expectations and sits below the government's full-year growth target of 4.5 to 5.0%. Here's more in this report.
7: This morning, growing outrage after an ICE agent shot and killed someone who was not the target they were pursuing for the second time in less than a week, this time in Maine. A security camera at a nearby home capturing the sound of five gunshots. The man's white car, then seen here after the shooting, slowly moving in a circle. An agent trying to stop the vehicle, authorities eventually stopping it with their own car. First responders seen surrounding a man who lay motionless in the street. Daniel Boucher says he saw agents pull the driver out.
8: He put him on the ground and I heard the...
0: And that's where we end the midday news package for this afternoon. Here's a recap of the headlines. Dr. Justice Ovinandri lambasted OECS leaders who suggest foreign nations should compensate Caribbean states for ceasing the sale of passports to individuals with dubious and criminal backgrounds. CARICOM heads of government approved this revised regional plan for reparatory justice during the 51st regular meeting of the Conference of Heads held in Gros-de-Lys and Luchon from July 5 to 8, 2026. And internationally, China's economy recorded its slowest quarterly growth in more than 3 years during the second quarter of 2026, raising fresh concerns about its economic outlook as weak consumer spending continues. The news was brought to you through the very kind compliments of Quartz Dominica Limited. I have been your presenter, Franklin Peter Moses. Please stay tuned. Coming up next, your notices brought to you through the very kind compliments of the Northeastern Funeral Association. I'll be right back.
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0: We announced the death of Stowell Benjamin Charles, age 75, of Marigot. He died on the 26th of June at the Dominica China Friendship Hospital. He's remembered by his children, Hanif, Shem, Nazarene, Stovon, and Durani, Carol, Benjamin, Junior Abel, and Kim Charles, stepchildren, Clania and Moses, brothers, Wentworth, Edward, Oliver, and Caleb Charles, sisters, Verona Bethany, Marie Prince, and Esther Lindsay, brothers-in-law, Michael and Brian Joseph, Fontin and Bethany, sisters-in-law, Virginia and Martha Joseph, Magdalene, Lynn, Margaret, and Angela Charles, daughters-in-law, Lewisanne, Diane, Jemima Charles, and Tevelyn MacDonald Abel, sons-in-law, Benjamin or Daniel Benjamin and Reed Abel, grandchildren, Dana, Andy, Devon, and Aaron, nieces and nephews in Dominica and abroad to include Chrissy, Dorset, Kathy and Charles, Rigel Robinson, and others too numerous to mention. Close friends, Miranda Carlton and family, Lorna Village of Vigil and family, the Diggs family, the Charles, La Plume, and Bannis families of Anse-Domingue, Madisha, Idris, Justinfa, James, and Rochelle Frank, and Clarice Philip, the community of Marigot and Sam's Gutter by extension, Marigot Christian Union Church, the Dominica Cricket Association, former colleagues of the Public Works Department, owner and members of NIFA, other friends and relatives' names are too numerous to mention. The body of the late Stowell Benjamin Charles of Marigot can be viewed from 2 p.m. on Saturday, July 18, at the Marigot Christian Union Church. Funeral service begins at 3 p.m., followed by interment at the Hatton Garden Cemetery. Funeral arrangements are handled by the Northeastern Funeral Association. That's all the announcements I have this afternoon. Just brought to you through very kind comments of the Northeastern Funeral Association. All thanks also to Courts Dominica Limited for sponsoring on the news. I'll be right back.
1: Not be afraid of what the future brings.
0: And that's where we come to the end of our news package. Once again, coming up next, the morning drum result of the Dominica National Lottery. And we wish you good luck until then. Enjoy your lunch. See you again tomorrow at the same time for another edition of The Hot Seat with Matt Peltier. And this afternoon, talk on the block. Until then, enjoy your lunch. Bye-bye.
2: Presenting the winning numbers for Dominica National Lottery's morning draw of Wednesday, 15th July 2026. The daily three morning draw winning numbers are 3, 0, and 2. The multi-X ball chosen was 2X and there were 33 winners. The big four morning draw winning numbers are 3, 8, 5, and 4. The multi-X ball chosen was 2X and the payout was $600. The pick 2 with multi-X morning draw winning numbers are 4 and 2. The multi-X ball chosen was 2X and there was only one winner. The next morning draw is on Thursday, 16th July 2026. Dominica National Lottery, where everything is.
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0: Let's take a quick break and we'll come back. We'll be speaking to Mornell. Communication Officer with the DFC. Remember, there's a big luncheon on the weekend. We'll hear more about this. And later in the hour, attorney at law, no stranger, and leader of the UPP. Let's take a break. We'll come back to speak with Mornell for a few minutes. Let's come back.
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0: All right, Dominica, for the next few minutes, as I said, as announced earlier, Mornell Alexis.

0: Good afternoon to you, Monel. How are you doing today?
1: Good afternoon to you, Matt, and good afternoon to all the listeners of Q95. I'm feeling wonderful today. How are you doing?
0: You are feeling wonderful. I have no doubt that you are, given the big announcements there on Saturday. Tell us about it. Tell us about it. Everybody wants to hear.
1: So there are two things I want to tell you about, but first I'll touch on the event we had on Saturday, July 11th at Ocean Oasis Hotel. We revealed the artist for the 26th staging of the World Creole Music Festival. So if you've missed it, then on the lineup for the World Creole Music Festival, we have Colton T, Mr. Ridge, Skilly Bang, TK International, Uncle Waffles, Pudas, Full Blown, DJ MJ and MV on the Keys, Vaughn, Klax, Midnight Groovers, Leslie Glaw, Jean-Marc Ferdinand, Moran Boyer, Tabo Combo, Ecstasy Band, Signal Band, Knight, Guada G, DJ Papi, Shaq, Rio, Trilogy, Ede, Diblo Dibala, Capleton, Asa Banton, Friday, Alkaline, and Marshall Montano. So these artists will be performing October 23rd to the 25th at the Winter Park Sports Stadium. But, fun fact, they are not the only artists performing on the World Creole Music Festival stage. We do have a few more artists to reveal, and the public will learn of these artists very soon.
0: So tell me, have you arranged just who will be playing what night? We have Friday, Saturday, and Sunday. Have you arranged basically the lineup at that time? Too early?
1: We do have the nightly lineup posted on the Dominica Festival Facebook page. So I encourage all the listeners to head over to Dominica Festival on Facebook page. Do us a favor, follow us on Facebook and Instagram so you'll remain updated as to what's transpiring for the festival. So yes, the nightly lineup is already up on the
0: Do we expect any changes there in the lineup?
1: It is very unlikely, but if there are to be changes, then the public will be informed of the changes. The updates will be on social media and also on our website, dominicafestivals.com.
0: Okay, so what else you wanted to talk to me about today?
1: Two things. One, persons are going to learn of the VIP experience on Friday. So on Friday, we're going to have a media briefing on the VIP experience for the World Creole Music Festival. So we can look forward to that. And something amazing is happening today. Today we are officially launching Goûter Dominique. Now Goûter Dominique is a product of the Ministry of Tourism and the Discover Dominica Authority. This is a culinary celebration dedicated to showcasing the island's food, local ingredients, and culinary talent. So the theme is where flavors meet nature. And it's inviting residents and visitors to experience Dominican cuisine through two initiatives. One, Restaurant Week, that runs from the 19th to the 26th of July. And we're having a one-pot friendly competition on Sunday, this Sunday, the 19th of July. And we're launching this event today, and the event is free and it's open to the public. We're going to be at In the Yard, formerly known as Remy's Kitchen on Cork Street, and that is opposite Don's and Divas from 5 p.m. today. So the event is going to be very interesting. Less talk, more music and experience. So speaking, we'll hear from officials from the Ministry of Tourism and the Discover Dominica Authority. Patrons or attendees will have the opportunity to sample different foods from Dominica. And also we'll have live entertainment from Benji of a TK Band. And also we'll have a DJ performing as well. And if you want to have the opportunity to purchase food and drink from In the Yard, the owner of the venue will open up the space so you can purchase food and drink there as well. So it's a great vibe, great celebration. We are getting ourselves into, or rather, deepening our footprint in gastronomic tourism. And for those of you who are not aware with understanding gastronomic tourism, that basically is the pursuit of unique and memorable eating and drinking experience while traveling. Because as you know, lots of us, when we travel, we think of the food that we want to consume when we get there. And there are lots of people who travel for food. Dominica, we have wonderful food and drinks. So should people come to Dominica for food and drink? Certainly. So why not tap into that? And interestingly, according to the market growth report in 2025, the culinary tourism market was valued at $115 billion. And by 2035, it is projected to grow to more than $209 billion. So should Dominica get involved? Certainly. Are we working on it? Definitely. So we want everyone to come out. Let's celebrate together this evening from 5 p.m. Enjoy some free food from Dominica. Yes, it's a sample, so don't expect a big plate. We get to sample the food and have a great time from 5 p.m. this afternoon.
0: And that's, as you said, from 5 p.m. And it continues until what time?
1: It continues into the evening, maybe about 7, 8 p.m.
0: Okay, well, find yourself there if you want to get some food samples there. That's the place to be. Again, Monal, thank you very much. We'll be talking to you very soon. Thank you very much,
1: Monal. Thank you, and you have a wonderful afternoon.
0: Have a wonderful afternoon yourself. Thank you, sir. Thank you, Mom. Thank you.
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4: Good afternoon. The weather update from the Dominica Meteorological Service at the Douglas Charles Airport for today, Wednesday, July the 15th, recorded at 12 noon. The synopsis, a high pressure system is the dominant feature. The weather for this afternoon and tonight is expected to be fair to occasionally cloudy, slightly hazy and breezy at times with isolated showers. The winds will come from the east northeast through to the east southeast at 15 to 30 kilometers per hour with higher gusts. The seas will be slight to moderate in open water with waves of 1 to 1.5 meters or 3 to 5 feet. At 12 p.m., the weather here at Douglas Charles was cloudy with dust haze. The winds were coming from the east-southeast at 10 knots or 19 kilometers per hour. The air temperature was 30 degrees Celsius or 86 degrees Fahrenheit. Over at the Canfield Airport, the weather conditions were fair with slight dust haze. The winds were coming from the east at 3 knots or 6 kilometers per hour. The air temperature was 32 degrees Celsius or 90 degrees Fahrenheit. The weather outlook for Dominica and the Lesser Antilles. A strong high pressure system is expected to maintain a relatively dry and stable atmosphere with occasional gusty winds across the island during the next 24 hours. However, patches of low-level clouds moving westward could result in occasional cloudiness with a few passing showers, mainly during the morning. Air quality is expected to be at fair to moderate levels during the period. People who are sensitive to dust, particularly those with respiratory conditions, should continue to take the necessary precautions. Sea conditions are forecast to be slight to moderate over the next 24 hours, with waves reaching around 3 feet along the west coast and up to 5 feet along the east coast. A reminder that we are into the hurricane season. For up-to-date information on weather conditions, visit our website at weather.gov.dm. 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From the Met Office at the Douglas Charles Airport, I am Karen Basil-Lawrence.
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3: Have you ever experienced the whistling, howling, driving winds of a hurricane? The roaring drumbeat of thunderstorms, the continuous crackling bursts and flashes of lightning, again and again. The nerve-wracking sounds of heavy rains and rattling rooftops. Hurricanes are categorized at 5 levels of strength, and just one of the natural disasters which takes the lives of thousands of people every year. 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

0: to the game.
1: Yes, the World Cup semi-finals on today. A big match. Are you ready? Yesterday you betted on France, huh? You lost that bet. Spain is in the finals now this afternoon. There's London, England, the UK versus world champions Argentina. Stay tuned. That's at 3 o'clock. I know you're with England, right? I'm with Messi this afternoon, huh? But we're here. And you know every time Joshua is here, he wants to hear a song that inspires. So we're going to play this one there. I know this is one that you love. Everybody's been requesting. Let's do this one. It's a song of hope. Let's do this one.

0: Well, I hope you're ready, because I am ready.
1: Bare feet on a stone, still I carry hope. Name, sweet Duna,
0: it's a song of hope. It appears that the UPP is very hopeful. Someday, someday, someday.

Don't lose hope. If I know one politician in Dominica that is hopeful and optimistic, is Mr. Joshua Francis, that things will turn around, huh?

0: All right, let's kick off this afternoon program with Mr. Joshua Francis. How are you doing? It's a long time.
1: Matt, good afternoon.
0: It's been some time.
1: Good afternoon to your listeners. I know it's some time. I have been very consumed in hard work.
0: Consumed. Have you been on the ground?
1: I have been all over the place, Matt. I have a law office to take care of.
0: Uh-huh.
1: And I have the people's business to take care of. And I have a family to take care of. So you can only imagine, each requires a lot of work, a lot of time, a lot of resources. But I'm here, Matt. I'm always glad to be on the big station Q95 to engage the people of Dominica. How are you, Matt?
0: I'm doing fine. I'm reading on Facebook page there a message that says, well, what's going on? I haven't seen anything from him, meaning Joshua Francis. That's a constituent there. Just too much talking. How many meetings have you guys held on the ground? I don't know if this person has been following you.
1: Yeah, and the person is concerned about the number of public meetings.
0: Yes.
1: We have had a number of public meetings, meaning the United Progressive Party. We have had several meetings in the constituency of Maho. Mm-hmm. Matter of fact, we have had a meeting in Warner. We have had a meeting in Campbell. We have had a meeting in Maho proper itself. So we have had three public meetings in the Maho constituency.
0: I remember you having a meeting in Fokoli.
1: We had a meeting in the Rosa North constituency.
0: Okay.
1: Sometime earlier in the year, we have also had public meetings in the Kalinago, or with Salibia constituency, to be more accurate.
0: Mm-hmm.
1: And we have been on the ground, Matt. Public meetings is just one component of campaigning.
0: Mm-hmm. So there are various other components.
1: Yeah, very, very, very much so. And I think the most important component is meeting with people.
0: Mm-hmm.
1: Whether we go at their homes, or we go to the churches, or we go to the shops, but we meet people and we build relationships.
0: Mm-hmm.
1: I think that's the most important component of canvassing and building a party and building a support base for any political candidate.
0: You know, I said earlier that you're one of the politicians I speak to, you know, very frequently, and you always seem optimistic about the future. How optimistic is Joshua Francis that things will turn, can turn around in Dominica?
1: Well, Matt, it's my nature to be positive. You know, in life, you can choose to be negative or you can choose to be positive. Of course, there are challenges, and everybody at some point or the other faces a challenge, mm-hmm. whether it is financial, physical, emotional, spiritual, just name it. But when challenges come, sometimes the challenges can be very overwhelming to the point where one may lose his sense of reasoning and may only see darkness and may feel that the day will never come.
0: Mm.
1: But generally, I am an optimist. I believe in God. My beliefs, my philosophies
0: are grounded. You're cautiously optimistic. You're just optimistic.
1: By nature, Matt, I try to be a positive person.
0: Okay.
1: As I said, my beliefs are grounded in precepts of the Almighty God. And by nature, those of us who believe in the commandments and precepts of the Father, we have this great hope that tomorrow will be better.
0: Mm.
1: And don't matter how dark it is, that a new day will come, a new day will dawn upon us, and betterment will come. As far as Dominica is concerned, I am not being unrealistic by thinking that better days are ahead, but those days can only be realized with a change of direction for Dominica. That can only come with a change of leadership, and that is where I'm adding value. That is where I'm expending resources to ensure that at the next general election, the opposition can secure a victory for the people of Dominica.
0: The opposition, you say?
1: Well, Matt, I have been very consistent on public record. I'm not too sure why there are people who keep misconstruing what I have been saying. I have been very clear in my utterances. I don't think there's any word that I use to make it ambiguous as far as my objective,
0: mm-hmm.
1: and that of United Progressive Party are concerned. We have been very clear that we are in this equation to add value to the opposition force, to ensure that when polling day arrives, that the opposition will emerge as the victors in this whole process.
0: Mm-hmm. But one of the biggest criticisms I've heard, you know, in the past few days, you know, I was out for 2 weeks, is that why is Joshua launching candidates in constituencies where the opposition United Workers Party you know, it's very strong. Why are you trying to divide that vote?
1: Well, first of all, Matt, I'm not aware of any data, any poll which has been conducted in recent times to show where United Workers Party is strong or weak.
0: Mm-hmm.
1: What I'm aware of is that we are in a democracy, and there is a legally recognized party called the United Progressive Party, and that party is well within its legal right to build bases in different constituencies in Dominica. The fact is that the incumbent government has been here for the last 26 years, and we have the view, meaning the United Progressive Party, that we can contribute towards the removal of the Dominica Labour Party. And what we are doing may not be easily understood by some, but I am asking the public to trust the process. Understand that my objective here is to contribute towards the removal of the Dominica Labour Party. And we may do certain things that may not appear to be very palatable or very encouraging or very attractive, mm-hmm. or may even look counterproductive to the objective of removing the Dominica Labour Party. But one must understand that politics is complex.
0: It's a science.
1: It's more than a science. From a numbers point of view, there are strategic decisions that parties must take and make to get to the objective.
0: Mm-hmm.
1: What I want to tell the public is that on polling day, the United Progressive Party will take the necessary steps to ensure that nothing that we do or fail to do will hamper or affect the removal of the Dominica Labour Party.
0: You say on polling day, so you'll take that decision on polling day?
1: No, that decision would have been taken way before, Matt.
0: Okay.
1: I mean, you have heard me, you have heard all the leaders of opposition parties making it clear that there are discussions. There are decisions which are in the pipeline, and at the appropriate time, those decisions will be taken in the interest of the opposition movement.
0: Mm-hmm.
1: And I have been very careful in the use of my words. I'm not aware of any other opposition party leader who have been so generous in using the words such as partnership, collaboration, unity. I have been very consistent in telling the public that I'm a team player as far as adding value to the opposition movement.
0: Mm-hmm.
1: And that has not changed. But the idea that the United Progressive Party should not launch candidates or should not have candidates at all in certain constituencies, I think, is misguided. The United Progressive Party is a party which stands on a philosophy which is different from both the Dominica Labour Party and the United Workers Party, as well as the Dominica Freedom Party, because there are several other parties.
0: Mm.
1: And some people tend to think that, oh, we have too many parties. But when you look at the history, the political history of Dominica, you would note that we have always had several parties in the political arena. But we're happy that the United Progressive Party is getting recognition. It is a party that is growing. Is a party that is potent, and on polling day, we're hoping to do very well, and we will be counted.
0: As a matter of fact, I heard one caller the last time, I think sometime last week, saying, oh, why is Joshua behaving that way? Has he been paid by the incumbent to do that?
1: Well, I'm not too sure whether such a conclusion is reasonable. I mean, sometimes people tend to look at things with a biased lens, and they fail to see reality. I mean, Matt, by now everybody should know that Joshua Francis is an anti-Labour Party person, and that I would not do anything to contribute towards the stay of the Dominica Labour Party one day further from where they are today. If I could do something to ensure the removal of the Dominica Labour Party today, I would do it. My life is a living testimony of the sacrifice that I have made. Not many politicians in Dominica can say that they have made the type of sacrifice that Joshua Francis has made to see the removal of the Dominica Labour Party on the political throne in Dominica.
0: Mm-hmm.
1: And that's a fact, whether you like Joshua Francis or not. And factually, Matt, there are some people, no matter what I do or fail to do, they will dislike Joshua and will find something to try to put me in the shade. But my record is there. It is clear. It is clean. And I think any reasonable person would conclude that those types of thinking are not only erroneous, but they are malicious.
0: Joshua Francis is not for sale.
1: But Matt, in my weakest hour, when I was on my knees, literally on my knees, I was courted by the Dominica Labour Party. I have said that before. And I failed and refused to join the forces of the Dominica Labour Party. At the time, one had several reasons to depart from the files and folds of the opposition. I chose not to. I stayed, I endured, I persevered, and I hung around until I was delivered from my issues, some of which were brought onto me by political adversaries who wanted to destroy Joshua Francis, destroy his image. And to this date, some people are still in their machinations trying to harm me. But of course, that has not worked. It will not work. I am stronger than ever. I'm more equipped. I'm more competent. I'm more anointed. I'm more blessed. And I'm here to stay. So for those who think that they will not see Joshua Francis in the race, I am here for the long haul, Matt.
0: You're not giving up on that.
1: Well, Matt, I cannot give up because we live in a country where the majority of people are basically living a life of struggle. The language in Dominica is not prosperity. Of course, on political platforms, you hear politicians talk about taking Dominica to prosperity. But that we are in a very remote distance from prosperity. What we have in Dominica really is survival. The language that people speak is survival, not prosperity. And I believe that a country like Dominica that has so much to offer, it is really sad that people live a full life or 70 years, 80 years and never appreciated and realized prosperity. My function in this political arena basically is to help open eyes and to persuade people why we need a change. Not just a change of government, but a change of leadership, a change of policy, where we can take Dominica to a place where people can prosper. Prosper in terms of enjoying life, prosper in terms of longevity, living more than 80 years, being able to travel, being able to eat well, being able to laugh, being able to make life more comfortable. That is what I want for Dominicans. I believe that the majority of Dominicans came from humble beginnings, and we have done very well in many respects. Mm-hmm. In education, we have quite a number of persons who came from socioeconomic poverty and are now equipped with academic ammunition. You know, they have moved from nothing to PhDs and master's degrees, and they have done well for themselves. But many more Dominicans can get more education and open more businesses and have a fatter bank account and have better cars on the road and have a better furnished house. You know, that is my dream. That is my vision. I believe the question that one has to ask, how are we going to get there? And it's a good question. Mm-hmm. And the question has to be rooted along the line of what does Dominica have to offer? What does Dominica have to offer to the region and offer to the world? I think that's where the question has to start. What can we do to make Dominica a better place so that ordinary Dominicans can live a better life?
0: I heard the Prime Minister saying this morning, and of course that argument has been in the air. Mm-hmm. We have never heard about it until the Antiguan Prime Minister spoke about this arrangement or this letter from the UK or the EU that we may have to phase out the CBI the program by 2028. So it means that there's some pressure there. And the Prime Minister saying this morning on a clip, I wish I had it now, to say that, we're going to stick with this because this is what is helping us go through in terms of the revenue that we need to enhance this country. Your take?
1: Well, Matt, I did not hear the Prime Minister, but if what you said represents what the Prime Minister said this morning, once again, it is an exhibition of the myopia that we have had in governance in Dominica. Because any right-thinking, visionary Prime Minister would understand that CBI was never meant to be a forever policy. CBI is very volatile. We have been advised by the IMF that this is a government policy that could collapse at any time because we're not in control of external shocks. And as we're experiencing, many people foresaw what is happening right now, in that the success of CBI hinges on the acceptance of foreign powers to allow our economic citizens to enter their countries. And the European Union, through the European Commission, is now saying that we no longer want to accept your economic citizens, and it's in your interest to phase out the program. And by the way, I'm not aware that the Prime Minister has given any official feedback to Dominicans on the matter. I know that this discussion emanated from Antigua, where the Prime Minister...
0: But as a matter of fact, Joshua, to intervene there, they met last week... The OECS leaders were in Dominica for one day, and they decided to go to Europe, the EU, and meet with a team here to basically convince them or try to convince them that the CBI, we need the CBI, but if you want us to end the CBI, you might have to give us something in return.
1: Well, I mean, it is not for any foreign power to tell a sovereign power what to start and what to end. Mm. However, going to the European Commissioner to discuss the possibility of not taking that route, meaning that the European Union not going down the road of asking us to phase out that program. Mm-hmm. I'm not too sure how much fruits will be born out of this. There's a possibility that there could be a change of mind. But ultimately, I think the leaders in the region must understand that the world is changing rapidly, and we have to find something that works. I do not want to speak for St. Lucia and Antigua. I want to speak for Dominica. I know that Dominica has what the world wants. There is a great demand for organic food, and we can produce organic food. There are premium prices for organic agricultural produce. Dominica can position itself to be a producer of organic food. I'm aware that the world is demanding water, but more and more water is becoming the premium subject on the international platform. There are many countries that are suffering from desalination problems processing. I was looking at a program, you know, with a country like Singapore that really its supply of water comes to desalination plants. And in some cases, they're going through difficulties. And then you had desertification, where fresh water supply is becoming more and more.
0: So Joshua, you're saying if yes. elected in the government at this time, maybe next few years, you will end the CBI program?
1: Well, the CBI program, would always suffer natural death, Matt. Of course, one has to be very responsible as a prime minister. First and foremost, most prime ministers do not take decisions unilaterally. They consult with their technocrats. So a decision like that would involve a number of consultations with the technocrats, with the private sector, and with every actor and player in the development process. And I think responsible governance calls for that type of consultation, for that type of leadership. But with that being said, ultimately the CBI program would have to be phased out.
0: Let's listen to Mr. Gaston Brown when he spoke about that meeting just last week. Listen to Gaston Brown.
2: Now, in a letter dated the 25th of June 2026, signed by Commissioner Magnus Brunner and addressed to the regional prime ministers, the European Commission formally requested that our respective countries phase out CBI programs by June 1st, 2028. The Commission's letter offers a 24-month transition period and proposes the implementation of specific interim measures. The CBI programs, as you all are fully aware, are critical pillars of the OECD/CIB countries' non-tax base, and they cannot simply be abandoned without viable, concrete, and credible replacement revenues being made available. OECD heads will be meeting tomorrow to discuss a joint response to the European Union, reiterating the irreparable harm this policy decision would cause the economies of OECS and the welfare of its citizens. In this connection, our governments collectively will continue to engage the European Commission in a principled and constructive dialogue consistent with the spirit of our long-standing partnership.
0: So that was a statement there, as I indicated to you, that they met last week, including the Mr. Friday from St. Vincent, chatting the way forward.
1: Matt,
0: yes,
1: that is not anything new. You remember the banana industry, right?
0: Mm-hmm.
1: And you remember what happened in 1999 to 2000, when our banana industry was covered and protected by preferential treatment from Britain and Europe. And at some point, we were told that this preferential treatment were going to be removed and that we would have to compete with the large producers of bananas. And of course, we were not competitive in the department. And for one reason or the other, the banana industry in Dominica collapsed. So what we are seeing is not anything new. We have a tendency to develop monocultures in our economies in the Caribbean, where we depend primarily on one main source of revenue. Mm-hmm. And in this case, Dominica particularly is even more vulnerable than Antigua, St. Lucia, and those other Eastern Caribbean countries, because CBI makes up a larger percentage of our public revenue. And therefore, amongst all the islands, Dominica stands to suffer most, because Dominica failed to diversify our economy. With the proceeds from the CBI program, it seems that we allocated too much to the hotel construction business. Of course, we have social housing. Again, these are dead-end projects. These were revenues that were used to provide housing for our people, and that's great. But from a financial and economic point of view, those projects are what you refer to as dead-end projects, meaning that we expended those monies without getting returns from them.
0: Mm-hmm.
1: And the government failed to machinate an economy whereby the proceeds from the CBI would be used in productive sectors, such as in agriculture and ecotourism, to name a few. Had the government done that, then we'll be less vulnerable, and as such, our economy will be more diversified and be more resilient to sustain the impact that will result from the problems that we're having in the CBI program. Now, the Prime Minister of Dominica, according to you, has stated that he has no intentions to depart from the CBI. Well, whether he has intentions or not, we have to face the reality. It is something, it's real, it's happening. Currently, economic citizens, and we as indigenous citizens of Dominica cannot go to the U, cannot get a U.S. visa, again, resulting from the transgressions of our government in respect to the CBI. For many years, some of us sung the alarm that there was a lack of transparency and accountability in the CBI program. So what's happening right now is not surprising, and we have to hold our government responsible and accountable for what's happening. I know some of us may be quick to conclude that our colonizers once again are coming to make us naked, to strip us of our economic revenue, and to expose us to a harsh reality. Yes, in certain respects, one may want to argue that, and there may be some merit, but we must point our anger to this government, the government of Dominica. It failed to listen to the people of Dominica.
0: So you say they used the money for the wrong reasons.
1: And that is one. And we are aware that the program lacked transparency for many years. We vested so much power in the hands of Anthony Hayden, one man who became more powerful than every technocrat in Dominica. We know money is power. And when you give a company, MMC, so much power, one shareholder, Anthony Hayden, the power to withhold funds, which I consider to be public funds resulting from the sale of her citizenship, to the point where he did not have to subject the revenues he obtained from the CBI to parliamentary oversight. That alone is a problem. And it was always a problem. And today, we are reaping the fruits of our labor in the vineyard. We sowed bad seeds, and we are now reaping bad fruits. And it's that simple. There's no rocket science to it. So now for the leaders of the Eastern Caribbean now to take a grand stand and to cry for and say, look, you know, economies will collapse if you do X, Y, and Z. Well, we got ample notice. We have 2 years to put ourselves in order. And right here in Dominica, the leadership of this island has to take necessary steps to ensure that we diversify our economy, that we develop an economy that's more sustainable.
0: But I found it very interesting that, you know, we got the information from the Prime Minister of Antigua, not our own Prime Minister in Dominica. Why not the transparency?
1: Well, Matt, we have a legacy of that type of governance in Dominica, a murky type of governance, a soiled type of governance, a muddy type of governance, a dark governance, a governance that does not allow ordinary citizens to understand what is happening. And this is deliberate. The leadership in this country believes that if it keeps people in the dark, then it's easier to manipulate the people to his advantage, because at the core of this type of governance really is not to bring betterment for everybody. We have a few players and actors who have enriched themselves through the CBI program, and that's something I want to make mention of.
0: Mm-hmm.
1: Whilst we are grateful that we benefited nationally through the social housing program, we got clinics through this program. This program contributed to recurrent expenditures. This program contributed towards education, to mention a number of benefits we received. We cannot deny the fact that a few players and actors have milked the national coal for many years. They have become wealthy. If you ask me how many ordinary Dominicans have really benefited from the CBI other than from the public goods, such as a bridge or the cricket stadium or the hospital, I would say to you that there is a great disparity. An average man hasn't really benefited from the program as much as the CBI agents. You know,
0: so you just basically show of hands, maybe about 10 people in Dominica?
1: Yeah, just a few. They were made multimillionaires through the program, and ordinary people are still sucking salt.
0: Let's take a phone call. Are you there, caller? Sorry. Caller, are you there? We missed that. Let's take another phone call. Caller, are you there? Oh, the calls are coming in, but we've not, of course, engaged them. So you can continue to call. I will, of course, allow your phone calls at this time. 449-3095. We're now dealing with the CBI issue and, of course, a meeting that will be held by the leaders of the OECS. A letter has been sent out to inform the EU that these leaders are on the way to engage

0: reaffirmed their readiness to engage constructively in this process and expressed their confidence that through dialogue and cooperation, we will find durable solutions that both sides can achieve. On the telephone, hello, talk to me, yes.
1: Good afternoon, Matt.
0: Good afternoon, Francis.
2: Good afternoon, sir.
1: Matt, you know, this whole CBI thing, first of all, the lack of accountability and transparency for the financial aspect of this is a fiasco. You cannot have billions of dollars without at least Parliament having some kind of oversight. Somebody needs to have some oversight. Matt, any time that you have a situation like that, it becomes fertile ground for theft, literally for theft. And even if you know the thief, you cannot legally bind him. You see, and that's a big problem. Now, Matt, Mr. Zampoli, this is one of the people that benefited, and the two developers, I forget their names, they have Arab kind of sounding names. I was just reading the article last night. These are the men who benefited from the hotel at the Cabritz. These are the men who really benefited in the millions. Now, how much is funneling back to our politicians? We will never know either. And if the politicians are actually an active part of that transaction, a hidden part, because we don't know those phone calls, we don't know those secret meetings. All we see is Mr. Skerritt was spending a lot of time there. I think he still, well, I can't say he still does, but he used to spend a lot of time there. I thought he had a suite there. So I was wondering if he had part ownership. I was wondering. So, Matt, we must have accountability in government. We cannot have it so that politicians have a free hand. And it's because the politicians are making the law. We need to hear from new politicians. We will put laws in place even if it means that these laws will trap us. That's what I want to hear. Because none of the politicians seem to want to put such laws. So I'm asking the UPP, the head of it, if they will make stringent laws to enforce accountability, to force politicians to have accountability and to legally bind them, prosecute them if they break such laws.
0: All right, caller, thank you. Let me allow you, I heard this piece of information there on DBS Radio this morning. Let's see if we can pick up on that there from the Prime Minister.
3: Britain countries are expected to meet in Brussels to discuss the request of the European Commission.
4: The governments within the OECs who currently have CBI programs, citizenship by investment program, have all been written to by the European Union, raising concerns about their visa-free regime to the Schengen states vis-a-vis the citizenship by investment program. So we have taken note of the concerns raised by the European Union. We believe that those

0: certainly concluded that the governments have delegated serious authority to this independent regulatory authority, all in a response to concerns raised by various international parties, and also our continuous review of the program. The program is an evolving one. There are evolving issues in the world. So every time you address an issue, something else may come up, and therefore you is a continuous review or a continuous engagement. We should also take note in fairness to the European Union that they themselves have said they recognize and appreciate the importance of the CBI program to economies. It is a major source of development financing. In Dominica's case, we have used it for geothermal, we have used it for roads, we've used it for housing, tourism, small business support, agriculture, a number of safety, social safety nets, schools, health centers, hospitals. Every sphere of our society has been impacted directly, not only indirectly, but directly by the CBI investment probe.
1: Prime Minister Skerrick says the meeting in Brussels will be important as the CBI operating countries need to put their case forward.
0: The European Union has indicated that it is prepared to sit with us, to discuss with us how they can help, because it is one thing to ask us to end or to lose the visa-free regime, but it's another thing to talk about what's going to replace it, especially in the medium term. And so we look forward to having those conversations with the European Union to see what is it that they're offering and how they believe they would be able to assist us in a practical and direct manner. Our view is that let us wait for those discussions, and then a firmer position will be taken on one way or the other. But that's going to be that discussion is going to be very important, because no sensible government and no sensible citizen of our country, all of whom know of the importance of the CBI program, would say, off the cuff, I would end it, and end it indiscriminately, or end it with no consideration to, at least in the medium term, what you're going to replace it with. And Dominica, if you'll see the records of my statements in Parliament, my statements out to India, my statements out to the citizen of Dominica, there's nothing that lasts forever. And we said so. And this is why we have decided, that we have always decided as a government, to use the CBI funds to help with economic growth areas. So we spend a lot of money on tourism, and we criticize, saying that why are we building so many hotel rooms? We have used the monies for night landing at the airport. We have used that money for expansion of the runway. We've used money for the development of the international airport, in public infrastructure, roads, bridges, in agriculture. We've invested heavily in agriculture, in geothermal, renewable energy, so that we can reduce our reliance on importation of fuel and seek to make electricity costs cheaper to our citizens. We've invested dramatically in small business development.
2: All right. So you see, you heard it for yourself, Joshua. You said you didn't hear. I just played it for you. So
3: right. I mean, what the Prime Minister said, if you're not aware of the history of the CBI in Dominica, he sounds scholarly. He says the right things. He did speak facts that the CBI, in fact, has been used for a number of projects in Dominica. He mentioned geothermal, social housing. I kind of disagree with him when he said that dramatic expenditures were made in small business, because I am not seeing that. It's not evident to me. If anything, over the past few years, it would appear that small business in Dominica have suffered considerably. We are aware that a number of small businesses had to exit from the market because they could not survive. With all what the Prime Minister has said, I think he would agree with me that the CBI program and the revenues more so did not trickle to grassroots level. I think the government would have been more successful had the CBI revenues been used at grassroots levels to sustain small businesses, to give subsidies to persons who had ideas, because there are a number of Dominicans with brilliant ideas, but they do not have the initial capital. And even when the capital is made available, due to the bureaucracy at the aid bank and other lending institutions, it would be very difficult for them to tap into those resources to start a business. In the area of agriculture, we're not aware that this government provided CBI revenues to farmers to improve feeder roads,

0: to improve the technical support for the farms, to improve technology as far as farming is concerned, to diversify the agricultural produce, to improve marketing, certainly not to purchase two boats, which this Prime Minister promised the people of Dominica since 2013, to educate more Dominicans and to prepare them for a more advanced Dominica. We are moving into a digital era. Well, we are there already with AI and digital economies, and this government has failed in many respects.
1: So you're basically saying the priorities that they used this money for was not the best?
0: Certainly not. Certainly not. Had I been the Prime Minister for the last 26 years, or let's say 20 years, Dominica would certainly be a better place.
1: Let's take a phone call. Are you there, caller? Sorry about that. Are you there, caller? Yes. Uh-huh. Talk to me. Caller.
2: Good afternoon.
1: Good afternoon to you, sir.
2: Joshua, I'm going to talk. It is nice to hear you speaking of your disgust for this government and the fact that we need a change. However, your words and your actions do not seem to go hand in hand. Why do I say that? You identified a candidate last month in the Roseau South constituency. And by her own admission, she said that she was rejected by the Roseau South UWP branch. But then you have come up and you have put her up as one of your candidates. What is the objective of doing that? If the branch rejected her, and she said it was a fair election, whatever it was, right? If the branch has rejected her, what do you hope to achieve by using that candidate in the constituency against a UWP candidate who beat her and a Labour Party candidate? So I listen to you now.
1: Hold on. I just want to underline a point that you made there. A UWP candidate who beat who? Please.
2: Who beat Joshua's candidate, UPP candidate, in the UWP primary.
1: I'm not understanding.
0: Okay, let me just, first of all, Matt,
1: I
0: must say, you know, it's those kind of energies that's holding back the opposition. We're here focused on policies as to why this government should be removed, and this caller seemed to be focused on internal affairs. But for the benefit of the caller, if he's so interested, as I said, and allow me to repeat, the United Progressive Party is not a satellite of the United Workers' Party. It is not a secondary party. It's not a branch. It is not in cohort with the United Workers' Party. It's a party that stands on its own. It has a right to develop its party. As to how it does it, that is for it to decide. We are not obligated to work with any political party. However, I've placed on public record, and I will remind the caller, that we have stated and we are committed to work with the United Workers' Party at the appropriate time. And sometimes callers jump ahead. There is a leader for the United Workers' Party, and he has been on your programs, and he has addressed those kind of questions, but isn't that true?
1: Mm-hmm.
0: So for the callers to go ahead of their leader sometimes, it causes destabilization, and it is counterproductive, and it does not help the movement. Let us stay focused here. We are discussing something that's very important for ordinary Dominicans, because a lot of people don't seem to understand what's happening, and we're here this afternoon hoping to enlighten more Dominicans so that they will take the right decision to remove this government. So, caller, please, let's stay focused here.
1: Are you there, caller? Yes, are you still there?
2: Yes. I've listened, and as I said again, eloquence does not get us anywhere. Yes, you are enlightening the public on to the reality that we are faced right now. And you have stated...
0: Brother, if you want me to go down that road, are you saying that the United Progressive Party is obligated to take decisions contingent on omissions or decisions of the United Workers' Party? Isn't the United Progressive Party a party of its own, an entity of its own, a party of its own philosophy, own character? Are you acknowledging that?
2: Joshua, I accept that. And if you would answer my question, then based on what you're saying, it's a party, and elections is a game of numbers.
0: But sirs, don't be impatient.
2: Hold on.
0: Do not be impatient. Respect your leader. And that's one of the problems. Too many supporters of United Workers' Party do not respect their leader. Your leader is the one to speak to those issues. The radio is not the place to gonna have that kind of ventilation. If you so desire and you genuinely are concerned about what's happening in Roseau South, it's not difficult to get me. I'm one of the most accessible politicians in Dominica. You can call me. You can go on Facebook. You can come to my office. Let's get it real, brother. Let's stay focused here. All right? We have lost 6 consecutive elections. Please don't hold UPP responsible for those failures. UPP has come into the whole arena and is adding value. It is adding value. We are out there. We're on the field. We're working hard. And you know, once you have that energy, I would suggest to you, you know, get some persons to go and get confirmed to vote this afternoon. Raise some funds.
1: Let me see if I can help there. I think the caller is trying to indicate, Joshua, mm-hmm. if the United Workers Party took a decision that their candidate is the best candidate, why did you launch the candidate?
0: Look, United Workers Party has a discretion of its own.
1: Right.
0: And you have heard the saying that the stone the builder refused shall become the head cornerstone.
1: Right.
0: And we know historically, and even whilst we speak, sometimes the trash that you throw away becomes a treasure for somebody else.
1: Okay.
0: So whatever United Workers Party decided to do with Idlin Harris, who is the candidate in the Roosevelt constituency, that is for UWP. A decision was taken. She is representing United Progressive Party in Rose Assault, and I have no doubt that she is the better candidate of the two in the opposition. And when the time comes that somebody has to be withdrawn, it will not be Idlin Harris. And if that caller is genuine about making a change in Dominica, he will support Idlin Harris, who appears to be doing much better on the ground for the opposition. It's that simple.
1: Are you there, caller? Let's wrap up the discussion. Are you there? You're gone.
3: Yes,
1: hello, talk to
3: you.
1: Yes.
3: Matt. I am there, but you see, I would like to address Mr. Francis directly. How do you feel about the lack of accountability or oversight of Parliament? Read the funds of the CDI. Mr. Skerritt just opens his mouth and said, oh, we spent that there, we spent how much there. But we don't have the hard data. Parliament has nothing from it to say how much he spent. Or does it? Does Parliament have anything from Mr. Skerritt that says how much he spent of the CBI and where? I would like to know how you feel about that. Thank you.
0: Well, sir, I have very strong feelings about that. And that will give me an opportunity to answer your previous question as to whether the UPP would be engaged in passing legislation to have zero tolerance for corruption in public office. And I have stated before that the United Progressive Party, whether it forms the government individually or as part of a government, will definitely open the door to legislate laws in Dominica for zero tolerance in public office, for transparency, for an information act, to give the IPO teeth. Because as you know, as an example, the IPO is an anti-corruption organization. But unfortunately, this government has amended the law to weaken the IPO, remove its teeth. With a new government, we need to put teeth back at the IPO. And to get that, you simply ensure that we amend the laws to remove the executive from having the majority on the IPO. Because naturally, if someone is a thief or a thief comes from a certain family, and the majority of the people in that family or the police made up of majority of persons from that family, naturally, the thief is not going to be punished. He's not going to be pursued. So we believe that the IPO has to change. We believe that the FIU has to be given teeth to get the right person. That's not people who are compromised. We have a number of compromised people on commissions which are supposed to be custodian of the democracy that we're enjoying in Dominica. But unfortunately, they are bidding for the Labour Party and not for the people of Dominica. So a new government definitely must sanitize those institutions responsible to safeguard the integrity in public office.
1: Somebody says, well, some people are impossible, eh? Matt, people will vote for who they want. Some people will vote for the UWP. Some people will not vote for the UWP. Some people will vote for UPP. Some will not. Troop Stan must ask Joshua for me, why aren't we hearing his campaign in Rose North if there's a named candidate in Mrs. Green? Somebody's asking that question, Joshua.
0: Again, for those who seem to be anxious and those who are nervous about the play of the United Progressive Party in the political arena, Rosenhoff is an example. We looked at the situation in Rosenhoff. We understand by putting our candidate in Rosenhoff, it may disturb the opposition movement, whether it is 200, 300, 400 votes, but we are capable of getting votes.
1: Right.
0: And we are in discussions let's put it this way. We were in discussion with the leadership of the United Workers Party. And we will continue to have discussions. And once the Prime Minister makes his official statements concerning a by-election or general election, the United Progressive Party will make an official statement in regards to the Rusinov constituency.
1: The candidacy there.
0: But let me say to you, Matt, and I will say it again, because I want the public to understand very clearly.
1: Mm-hmm.
0: Our objective is to ensure that there is a change of government in Dominica. And we are prepared to do anything and everything that will secure a victory for the opposition. And Rusinov is a litmus test. Should we have a by-election, the people of Rusinov should signal to this government that Dominicans have had enough, that we want our country back, we want restoration of our dignity back, our independence, our resilience, our self-empowerment, our self-determination. We want a Dominica where people can live in dignity, people can determine their own destiny without having to be dependent on this government. We want a Dominica where ordinary people can dream and realize their dreams, where small businesses can open their doors and to make a profit, where Dominicans who work very hard can go into neighboring islands to enjoy a trip, where people who are educated to return to Dominica to give their services, to tap this brain drain which is affecting Dominica. We want a Dominica where farmers can prosper again, like in the 80s, be able to come to Rosa and buy their vehicles cash, where ordinary Dominicans can go and take loans to repair their homes, expand on their homes.
1: Joshua, why?
0: That's the Dominica we want.
1: Why have we not heard a date for the by-election in Goodwill?
0: Well, I cannot speak for the Prime Minister, but I suspect that the Prime Minister is bogged down with the issue of the interpretation of the new laws, the new electoral laws. There seems to be a debate as to whether we should be under the new list, the old list, the existing list, and part of the old list. So there has been discussions. I'm aware that discussion has trickled down to the Electoral Commission, and that opinions have been sought from the AG's office in respect to interpretation of the law. So I believe that the Prime Minister is waiting for a legal opinion or legal direction on the matter. Once there's clarification of the laws, he'll go ahead and trigger his election. But in the meanwhile, we have to understand that a by-election has to be called within 90 days from the date of resignation or the acceptance or the resignation of the former parliamentary representative of the Rusinov constituency.
1: That will come in mid-September?
0: So that will take us, I think it's late September going into October, something like that.
1: I think it's mid-September.
0: So there has to be an election, whether it's a by-election or general election. The law is very clear.
1: Well, what is your take?
0: I suspect that election may be after the budget, sometime late August or early September.
1: You think so?
0: Yeah, I suspect.
1: But I've not been hearing too much discussion on the budget, though.
0: Well, again, it's focus. And we as opposition politicians, you know, that's part of our responsibility to discuss what kind of budget that could develop Dominica. That is where we have to take the debate. And I encourage you, Matt, in your next few programs, you know, to get persons who can come and speak to the issue. Sometimes I find we waste too much energy on materials which are not enhancing the debate and the education of our populace.
1: Mm-hmm.
0: I like to be part of discussions which is going to open a man's eye. If I'm part of something that's not going to make a man better, then I better not be part of it. And you are in a position to have those type of discussions where you get personnel who can come on your program and to talk about what possible budget that this government could put in place to make our lives better. But given the history of this government, we do not expect any working budget that's going to transform our lives in a year. It's not going to happen. This government has shown us that its ability has been explored to its fullest potential. This government is tired. The Prime Minister is tired. The young ministers, they are lost. They don't know the front from back.
1: You say lost?
0: Yeah, most of these ministers, Matt, if you listen to them, they cannot even contribute to a discussion. We have ministers going to represent Dominica in international forums, and they can barely make a proper contribution.
1: And staying very quiet.
0: Yeah, I mean, they are styling and profiling and enjoying the resources of the land, but they're not really adding any significant value to the development of Dominica. We have a bloated cabinet, the largest in the Caribbean, in terms of one minister per thousand, and it is a very lazy cabinet. We are seeing the lack of innovation in the type of policies this government have. I mean, just listen to a Prime Minister talking about, you know, CBI is here to stay. If the man understood where the world is going, he would not be sounding like that. He would take the opportunity to meet with his cabinet, calling his technocrats, and put themselves at work to see what channels they can explore.
1: The alternatives.
0: Yeah, yeah. And I mean, it didn't have to take the Prime Minister of Dominica to get to that point to understand that it was always an error to be so dependent on the CBI program. The CBI program was always volatile. As a matter of fact, we are very fortunate that it lasted for so long for us to be able to generate so much revenue, which we did not allocate to productive sectors or did not do enough to put Dominica on the path of sustainable economic development. And that is just one of the reasons why we need to change his government.
1: All right. Let's. Somebody has a surprise here. Let's listen to Joshua a few years ago in Parliament on this subject.
4: This is not a campaign. Eh? It's not. The campaign has...
5: We want to establish a very vibrant and innovative economy in Dominica. You heard from the leader of the opposition, Constable. He spoke about cannabis. Mr. Speaker, we appreciate the economic opportunities associated with the cannabis industry. We have been left behind. We now want to get ahead. And that is why, with our team, when we take power, we will not have talk shops. We are beyond that. We will ensure that we pass the necessary legislative, economic, and social framework for us to get every benefit from the use of cannabis. We see the economic benefits as part of the wellness, as part of the competitive and comparative advantage of Dominica, as part of our fertile soil, our rich water, our pure water.
1: Joshua, here you were in 2018 speaking to the benefits for cannabis, and but a few years later we passed legislation to say that we could have a 28-ounce. How do you feel about it?
0: Well, I mean, when you look at it from a physical, from a feasible study standpoint, clearly that has been a failure. The legislation or the amendments we made to the laws to allow persons to hold 28 grams of marijuana has basically increased the population of zombies on the island.
1: It's clear.
0: It is clear, Matt. I mean, there's no debate to it. By no means and measure I am saying that somebody should not smoke. That is for somebody's own prerogative to, if somebody wants to smoke marijuana, that's his decision.
1: In its private space.
0: But I do not support the consumption of marijuana in the public space. We have little children walking around. We have persons who can be affected by secondary smoking. So definitely, I believe that is a transgression, and I don't support it. But what I spoke about in 2018 in terms of cannabis would be a situation where government provides the legal framework to accommodate those who are interested in the cultivation of cannabis. Of course, you'd have to give somebody a license to do so, and the cannabis supply would be provided to a factory to create the different products that comes with cannabis for medicinal purposes. But this government never went into that area, and it has no interest. And even if it were to go in that area, maybe it will give a license to one or two persons, persons of their own, to become millionaires overnight, and ordinary farmers will not necessarily benefit.
1: On the telephone, more telephone calls. Yes, are you there?
6: Hey, Matt and Joshua, blessings to you all.
1: Blessings to you.
6: Matt, the advantage we think we have, we are at a disproportionate disadvantage, Matt. Matt, when we're talking about sovereignty, might is right, The same abuse in the Caribbean of opposition parties rather than trying to facilitate smooth transitions. So while we can sit down and talk about America and Europe, we are adding insult to injury. Afghanistan, Libya, Iraq. Look at Venezuela just there. They come and take Maduro. Look, Iran is under attack. Look at the size of these countries and the resources of these countries. Those who try to put up a fight, all of a sudden a magical double tap again, in Venezuela, adding insult to injury, natural disaster, quote unquote. So all you think, all you can come, steal all country resources. These same countries that give all you neo-colonialism with all your so-called independence. The system of these countries are still wronging all the little speck of dust in the archipelago. sort of big stick approach all you're using on opposition members, on political parties, not wanting to facilitate smooth political transition. No, what you get in on the backside, kick left, right, and center for stealing and doing all kind of things. To phase out, all you want something substantial, pay you for being a criminal. Well, that might be right for them, if it is right for all you, and face the judgment. Thank you.
1: Thank you, somebody says. Very good, Joshua. Keep hope alive. I respect that. That's because CBI benefits them, not the country or citizens on the whole. It's all about them and not the country. On that point, I'm in stern agreement with Joshua. We waste too much energy on irrelevant matters. For some reason, Joshua is much on point today. Papa, Joshua is on fire. 449-309-596. Somebody's loving you today more than yesterday. All right, Dominica. So the numbers again are 449-3095, 449-3096, 449-3097. Let's take a phone call again. Hello, yes. Are you there? Uh-oh, sorry about that. We missed that.

0: Oh, back to the telephone. Are you there? Yes, good afternoon to you. Yes.
1: Yeah, good afternoon, Matt.
0: Good afternoon to you, yes.
1: Matt, I don't know if the session changed, but when I was listening at your new call, I wasn't getting through. You all were talking about the CBI. Can I go back there?
0: You can talk about CBI, yes. That's
1: yeah, let me ask Mr. Joshua a question. Mr. Joshua, if somebody from St. Vincent is coming to Dominica and they go in your office illegally, they break and open your office, and at some point you catch them and send them back to St. Vincent, and I am selling keys, and you warning, everybody warning, do not sell keys for these guys. Do not sell keys for these guys. And I end up selling my keys to the same guy who constantly have been breaking and entering into your office. And this man come back to Dominica again and get back in your office. If they say, well, you're going to penalize me, won't you penalize me?
2: Well, naturally.
1: You understand what I'm saying?
2: Naturally.
1: You don't understand? Right. So, what they're talking about, these people have meeting with them with the CBI. These guys just want CBI to finish, you know. But these guys are diplomats. They're talking about faking it out. But Mr. Russell Kerry, Prime Minister of the region, these people do not want to lose their passports. Whether you all agree or not, it will stop. If it doesn't stop, we are going to be FINIBAT back, FINIBAT in Dominica, FINIBAT in St. Lucia.
0: If the I'm trying to get an understanding of what the caller is basically saying now. The EU or the British, if they're in so agreement with us, and they, you know, why are they not ending the visa restrictions? I mean, if they so feel that we deserve something in the Caribbean, give us back our visa. But why are the Caribbean leaders insisting that they need to go to EU to talk to them?
2: Well, the viability of the passport really rests on visa-free entry into the European Union and in North America. We are now suffering the blow in North America. The Americans have restricted visa-free. It was never visa-free, but visa entry to us Dominicans, including economic citizens.
0: But the UK was the same many before that.
2: Right, and the UK and is it Ireland under the European Union are on course to do the same. So once that happens, it means that the marketability, the attraction, the viability of our passports become less, and we'll generate less revenue.
0: And somebody's making a point that hence the government glossed over the fact that the EU is no longer looking to reform the Caribbean CBI program. EU's explicit goal is now a total discontinuation of the program. A high deadline was given June 1st, 2028 to phase out respective programs, meaning they were given ample time to comply with more stringent requirements as it pertains to CBI. Prior to this, ongoing talks have to work.
2: But Matt, again, it comes back to the lack of vision that exists in governance in the Eastern Caribbean, but more so Dominica. At least in places like St. Kitts, the benefits of the CBI, they are more tangible. They are more evident. In Dominica, we have a few hotels that were constructed. And talking about hotels, most of those hotels are operating under full capacity. Around World Music Rail Festival, they will, you know, get into full capacity, but we see a lot of diseconomies of scale within the hotel industry. I mean, building those rooms, they are great, but whilst we are doing that, we are supposed to simultaneously be developing other areas of our economy. For example, even whilst we are constructing the international airport, we're not hearing any consultations happening in and around the airport site. There are no discussions with the Kalinagos, no discussions with the residents in Westland Marigot as to how they can capture opportunities from the construction of the airport and thereafter. A real government would have those kinds of consultations. A real government would even be sending people to be trained as far as the labor force for the airport is concerned. We are not having those kinds of discussions. This government basically has been involved in making easy money and seeing how certain players and actors within their party can benefit at the expense sometimes of locals. So we're not surprised what's happening in the CBI program. We're not surprised that the European Union has taken that decision. Our government has been involved in a number of transgressions on the international stage. There has been discussions about the sale of diplomatic passports. You see, Matt, we must always remind ourselves of the legacy of this government. We must always remind ourselves, you know, Because we are quick to remember the sins of our neighbors. Sometimes we are upset with our neighbors. For years, we don't talk to them. And we have a government that has repeatedly, with impunity, done wrong to the people of Dominica. And some of us, we try to justify it. We try to cover it. No, the time has come for us to expose this government for what it is, to unmask those leaders, see who they are, to understand that they have been parading as patriots and people who care about Dominicans, but they don't really care about Dominicans. They care about themselves. It is time that we change this government.
0: There's so many issues to explore. Joshua, what's your thoughts on this, the meet and greet of young people and the thoughts that PS may or may have been invited to participate?
2: Well, that is just a vain exercise in Rose Assault. It's not going to bring any transformation to the young people's lives. This is the same power rep who promised the young people of Dominica, most of the people of Rose Assault, that once they attain the age of 21, they would get a package from the CBA program.
0: You remember that?
2: Well, of course. I mean, Matt, I pay attention to what's happening. Any man who is serious about being part of a team to develop Dominica must keep his ears to the ground, and that's where I come in. I'm the kind of person who meet people and interact with people on a day-to-day basis. I listen to people. I know what is the pulse of the people, the pulse of the nation. I am very intimate with many, many constituencies in Dominica. Today I was in Wesley. I went there on a journey, and along the journey, I had a few stops, Matt, and I listened to people. So going back to this power rep, this is just a political exercise. She's well within her democratic right to have her meetings. It's for the people of Rose Assault to understand that the young lady had an opportunity to make lives better. She failed. Her party has failed. And it's now time for change. I can speak to Edlyn Harris. I believe Edlyn Harris is a wonderful human being, first and foremost. I think what really captured and captivated me about this lady is the heart that she has. She has a heart for people. Mm-hmm. She doesn't have to go out there and expend so much time in raising resources to help people with construction of homes, to help people with provision for food, purchase of medicines, assistance with education. That is what she has done thus far in the Rose Assault constituency. Imagine she being part of a government, the kind of work that she would do further for the people of Rose Assault. And I'm asking the people of Rose Assault to pay attention to what's really happening. Do not allow themselves to be deceived. In 2019, when this parliament presented herself, she made a plethora of promises. She gave people a sea of promises. Promises that's wider than the Atlantic Ocean. And to this date, she has not even fulfilled a streamlet of those promises.
0: What do you think of her representation for the past?
2: Very poor. Very poor. Her representation is a dismal failure. It's an F minus. And the people
0: are
2: Rose
0: Assault are aware of that. You're in the race or just pure fact?
2: Well, Matt, first and foremost, let me just clarify certain things in respect to Rose Assault. I can put it on public record. When Edlyn Harris became knowledgeable, when I became aware, cognizant that Edlyn Harris was on the ground, I had people call me because naturally people expected me to contest the Rose Assault seat at the next general election. So when she approached, meaning Edlyn Harris approached constituents, they would call me and say, Joshua Francis, I met this person. What do you think about her? Joshua, are you coming back? You know, are you sending somebody if you're not coming back? Those are the questions I had to answer. Mm-hmm. And my answer was consistent for a long time. And that is, we were not interested in sending a candidate in Rose Assault because Edlyn Harris had already impressed me. She had already shown me she had certain features of Joshua Francis. She loves people. She cares for people. She was prepared to make the sacrifice for people. This is somebody who leaves her home early in the morning and returns late at night. She spends an entire day on the ground. There are not many candidates who does those type of things, not in Labour Party and certainly not in the opposition. So when somebody presents herself as a sacrificial lamb, somebody who's prepared to give up herself, her resources, her time, that's giving up her life. So I was impressed with her. And I said, you know what, we're not sending a candidate there. But once certain things happened, and I realized Edlyn would not be the candidate, I had to be in a position to say, Edlyn, no. You are the candidate. You are the next PAL rep. And therefore, you should align yourself.
0: And you're very confident about that.
2: I'm very confident that Edeline Harris will be the next power rep for the people of the Roosevelt constituency. Matt, to win a constituency is not just call on your radio program. We appreciate Matt, you know, talk on the block. We appreciate, you know, the hot seat. You know, you have a very important role to play. Mm-hmm. But that is just part of the equation. The larger part of the equation is for candidates to be on the ground, interact with constituents, build relationship with constituents, give constituents hope, assist constituents. I mean, after all, you don't have to wait to be in government to give a man a pound of sugar if he's in need. If you don't have the money, find a way to raise the funds to help people. And when you show that you love people, you care for people, they will develop trust in you and they will reward you with a vote. It's that simple. But we have certain candidates or persons who want to represent people that don't go on the ground. I mean, look at this hour, Matt. We have been through the confirmation process. If you were to call all candidates, particularly of the opposition, and ask them how many persons they have caused to get confirmed to vote, you would see that some people are not working. I can say Edeline Harris has been working, and I'm confident that when the bell is rung, she'll be the chosen person to contest the Rose South seat, and she will emerge as the next parliamentary representative.
0: And that's where a lot of confidence there comes from. Joshua Francis, back in his candidate there in the Rose South. Hello, talk to me on the telephone. Are you there? Yes.
1: Good afternoon.
0: Good afternoon to you, sir.
1: Matt, I listened to you play a clip a while ago where the Prime Minister underlined certain things that the CBI money is using for. And he mentioned farming and road projects. But I really would like to know in which part in farming that the young the Prime Minister spent the CBI money. Because our farmers don't have freedom road to go to the farm. Our farmers don't have market to sell the goods. Our farmers even stop planting because we cannot even get the produce we want from our farmers because they stop planting. But I hear the Prime Minister say that he's using the CBI money to help the farming industry in Dominica. He also said that he used the CBI money for the road network. Which road that the Prime Minister can point out that he used the CBI money to build? Because the road they resurfaced and passed on the road, it was a grant from the Chinese. Then the one that they resurfaced from Heathrow to Cathay was by the World Bank. The one they made from Tokyo to Carry Reserve also funded by the World Bank. The one they're doing right now in Zambia is by the World Bank. So explain to me which road did the Dominican Labour Party use the CBI money to develop? I would really like to know. Because yeah, this man has to stop lying to the President of Dominica. I'm telling people of Dominica, they run through. What is it you're doing with our CBI funds? Because our CBI funds, right now, you're talking about the cable car. You're talking about hotels. You only do it because people are talking about the CBI money. So you have to spend it somewhere to cover up your track. But what the amount of money the CBI has made in Dominica, whatever you use it to do, it is not matching. The amount of money is not matching based on the project that you said you don't CBI money. Something is missing. Money is missing. And that is the reason why you have to answer to us in the court. Where is our balance of our money? What is it you do with our money? Why MMC is the one that's responsible of our money? You understand? And this one has to stop lying to people, not because the election is coming for it to go and pay that smooth road and make people believe that the CBI money has been spending for the benefit of Dominica. No. The CBI money is spending for the benefit of you and your friends. And that is what you keep doing. Not Dominica. We're not seeing the profit of our CBI money. But have a good afternoon.
0: Have a good afternoon, too. We're going to take a break, Dominic, and we're going to come back. This is, of course, the talk on the block, you know. If it happens on the block, we'll talk about it. Stick around, Dominica. We're here.
3: Just me goal winning Rosso again. Same place outside Flossies. I tried to dock him, but he had time see me. Where? Story start again. Million, lot of my power, we got some. Saka fella, I say the same thing you doing, shopping at Flossies. And you don't have to tell me the same thing you tell me last time because I busy. 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You reckon? 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I save more. 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I know already. The pocket was petting, we. 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I will tell all my friends from London, US and Dominica to come to Flossies, right next to the Rosa Market. Open Sunday to Saturday. Flossies can't do but tease you.
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1: 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Shoots and beats the goalkeeper!
0: Penalty shoot, brought to you by the Dominica National Lottery.
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0: As we're talking about the Rosa South seats, I got an interesting letter there. From a tourist. It has to do with the roads in the Monbruce area. Before we continue, let's listen to this letter for a minute. Presented by Mr. Franklin Moses. Rosa South. Listen, Pal Rep. 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
1: To the Honorable Minister and officials responsible for roads and infrastructure, I am writing as a first-time visitor to the Commonwealth of Dominica to share an observation and concern regarding the condition of the roads, especially the one leading to Monbruce. Dominica is a truly breathtaking country. The natural beauty, lush landscapes, and warm hospitality of its people have made a lasting impression on me. However, I was genuinely surprised by the poor condition of the road, one of the island's most scenic viewpoints and a destination that many tourists are encouraged to visit. The road surface is in a state of significant disrepair, and with numerous potholes and uneven sections that made the drive uncomfortable and in places potentially unsafe. For visitors unfamiliar with the route, the condition of the road can detract from what should otherwise be an enjoyable experience. As a tourist, I believe that access to such an important attraction should reflect the pride Dominica rightly deserves in its tourism industry. Where is the Minister of Tourism? Well-maintained roads not only improve safety for residents and visitors alike, but also enhance the overall image of the island and encourage positive recommendations from those who travel to Dominica. I respectfully urge the relevant authorities to consider prioritizing repairs and ongoing maintenance of the road to Monbruce, invest in an infrastructure that supports tourism, benefits both visitors and the local economy. Thank you for taking the time to consider this feedback. It is offered with sincere appreciation for your beautiful island and in the hope that future visitors will be able to enjoy all that Dominica has to offer without unnecessary difficulty. Yours faithfully, a concerned first-time visitor to lovely Dominica.
0: All right, that's for Rosa South. You've been there representing Joshua. Is that a genuine concern?
2: Oh, well, of course, Matt. Anyway, bad roads, it has to be a concern.
0: And it's leading straight to Monbruce.
2: Yeah, I mean, the roads can be better. But you know what, Matt? I remember in 2019, the roads up at Kings Hill were very bad as well. And during the campaign season, they were repaired. So don't be surprised. Within the next few weeks or months, you will see the same happening for Monbruce.
0: All right.
2: It shouldn't have to be like that. But unfortunately, with this government, oftentimes it's like that.
0: So it's always almost something in exchange for a vote.
2: You know, these guys operate. That government has focused more on winning elections than developing the country.
0: On the telephone, are you there? Hello?
3: Yes, Matt. Good afternoon.
0: Good afternoon.
3: Edlin Harris.
0: Hi, Edlin. How are you doing?
3: I'm doing very well. How are you?
0: I'm trying my very best. Well, I see your leader, you know, basically showing his confidence in your representation there for Rosa South. What's your take?
3: Well, it's my first.
0: What's that? Are you there? We may have missed Edlin there. Maybe the telephone will try calling her back. Are you there, Edlin? Hello? Joshua, we're having some problems with the line. So let's continue. We'll call you back, Edlin, in a little while. Yes, Joshua, it's clear that, you know, things are happening in Dominica, but always, and I find it strange that it's always for a vote. Why?
2: Well, Matt, again, you know, we have leaders who are more about themselves. It's about self-interest. It's about self-enrichment. You have leaders in the Labour Party who basically wants to get very wealthy for themselves, for their children, and for their grandchildren. In the meanwhile, ordinary Dominicans are struggling. They are basically just living from hand to mouth. Their language is survival as opposed to wealth creation. And that is one of the reasons why we need to change this government. This government is all about economic interests for themselves as opposed to developmental interests for ordinary Dominicans. And ordinary Dominicans need to get to a point where they can enjoy life. It's really not fair that we live in a country with so many resources and people live a full life of 80 years old and never travel out of Dominica, never really live life, you know, the way ordinary people of this world can live life. And the vision I really have for Dominica, Matt, is to create a sanctuary, a natural sanctuary, where we can live in harmony with our biodiversity, our environment, our people, live very long. I want to see Dominica being the place where people live the longest, where people can live up to 100 years on average. Right now, the life expectancy for women in Dominica is about 80 years old, and for men, 78 years old. In time to come, I want to see Dominicans live to 100 on average, where people, the ordinary Dominican, you know, would be 101 and get going. Now, how do we get there? We can get there by simply making better use of the gifts that God has given us. And not only we can appreciate it for our own consumption and our own sustenance, but we can share with the world. We can sell those produce and get premium prices by simply focusing on organic agriculture, focused on production of clean water. Now, before we even talk about export of our clean water, we have to protect it. We have to protect our rivers, our catchment areas. We have to expand our national parks. I believe a change of government has to definitely speak with the technocrats and look at other parts of Dominica where we can declare as national parks, because the world is moving in a direction of green economies, sustainable economic development. Leaders have seen the sins that they have committed against the environment. And in some cases, they want to reverse. But unfortunately, some of those damages are so irreparable that they can never get back where they were. In Dominica, we have what the world wants. The world wants clean water. The world wants fresh air. The world wants organic food. That is what we have here, and we're taking it for granted. We are squandering the opportunity to become the food basket of the region. UPP Kurdis is a vision where we can develop this natural sanctuary where we do not just speak of being the food basket, where we can become the food basket. Food security, a big issue. It will take more prominence on the international stage in time to come. Water supply, fresh drinking water. We have that in abundance, Matt. So we really see a Dominica where ordinary people who want to work can work and not work in poor. Because it's one thing to get a job. It's another thing to get a job to prosper. We want a Dominica where people are rewarded for their hard work. But for us to get there, the first objective is to change his government.
0: Let's take a voice note, yes.
4: In the future, if someone calls and making a contribution, long as the individual is not calling you out, disrespecting you, using profanity or using... Let the guy make his statement and then you can intervene. Why intervene while he's speaking? That's nothing but confusion. Because I wanted to hear what he had to say and many other listeners. And I hope the caller is listening. I want him to call back. And what he says is making a lot of, what he said that makes a lot of sense. Because here we are talking about the bad governance in the country and we're trying to get rid of the Labour Party. You in favor for that, but it's all the things that are going on. You understand? Just let him talk. Let him say what he have to say. You know, and we have to work together as a unit to move this guy. And then you all have all the time to do whatever you have to do.
0: All right, caller, I did tell you earlier that your voice notes, please go in a very quiet place because I'm hearing a lot of vibration in your contribution. So please park the truck, go in a quiet place and make your contribution because it's causing a lot of vibrations there. And I don't want to discriminate before you accuse me of discriminating there. Please get in a quiet space and send your contribution there. Joshua?
2: Yeah, but again, Matt, again, I would urge your listeners to listen carefully. Listen to the common word in the United Workers Party and the United Progressive Party, united, both leaders, meaning Dr. Thompson Fontaine, the leader of the United Workers Party, Joshua Francis, the leader of the United Progressive Party, have said to the public that we are in discussions. So those talks about let's work together, that has already been established. Let's move on. Let's talk about the number of persons who are being confirmed in the respective constituencies. Let's talk about the numbers. Out of a certain number of constituents, how many persons do you feel or think that have made up their mind to support your position? If we have a UPP candidate and a UWP candidate in a certain constituency, at some point somebody has to be withdrawn to make room for the more viable candidate. So in the meanwhile, every candidate has an opportunity to prove himself or herself. Every candidate brings some level of excitement and some level of determination. And if a candidate wants it so bad to represent his or her people, go out there and get the work done. And at the appropriate time, the leaders of the opposition will come together and make the decision which is in the best interest of the nation. So some persons who are out there causing disruptive conversations is not necessary. It's counterproductive. Let's talk about fundraising. Let's talk about strategy. Let's talk about confirming voters, registering the new voters or qualified voters. Then let's take the conversation to the next level.
0: All right. Somebody's saying, Matt, why did you give Joshua to smoke today? I mean, Joshua is burning up today. He's even convincing me. Breaking news, Joshua is cooking on gas with Matt. Thank you very much for 3095. I think we have Edlin back on the line. Edlin, good afternoon. We missed you again, Edlin. So is there something there? Let's go back to the telephone. Are you there? Talk to me, yes? Hello? Hello? Caller. Trying to accommodate there, but I'm sorry. We missed that call again. But just so we have spoken about everybody else within your circles there, but we've not spoken specifically of Joshua Francis. From what I gather, the Kalinago territory, what's happening there?
2: Well, Matt, a lot is happening in the Kalinago territory. You know, again, I do not want to show my hands. I'm just doing the work. My team is doing the work. And when the time comes, we will see the fruits of our labor. We will see the revelation of our work. So right now, it's about work to get this government out. And that is why I keep repeating myself this afternoon. For those who want a change, get off the couch, get onto the ground, and target a few Dominicans who have not seen the light. Help remove that moat from your brother's eyes so that he can see clearly why we need a change of government. And it's not difficult. If you are available, get onto the ground, help your party, whichever that's your party, go out there, get persons to confirm to vote. Start at your home, start in your family, call up your cousins, your brothers, your sisters. Find out whether your family members are confirmed to vote. Find out whether those who are eligible or qualified to register to vote have registered to vote.
0: All right, hold on, Joshua, because I'm getting a message there from your candidate there in the Roseau South constituency. She says, I want to probably express my unwavering support for political leader of the UPP. His strong leadership requires courage, commitment, and the willingness to make difficult decisions for the benefit of the people. I believe our leader has shown dedication and a genuine desire to move our country forward. Therefore, I encourage the people to stay focused and go out and get confirmed. The UPP candidate for the Roseau South is locked in and on the ground there in Kingsville. That's what she said to her WhatsApp.
2: Well, Matt, again, this is what I was saying. No, this is a winning candidate. You may say whatever you want. You may say that sour grapes why she joined UPP. You can say many things. But if you're genuine about seeing a change in Dominica, you need to put those petty feelings aside and to work with the candidate who stands a better chance of bringing the constituency home. So at the end of the day, if a UPP candidate is a weaker vessel in any constituency, when the leaders meet and have a conversation, somebody has to be withdrawn, then the weaker candidate has to be withdrawn. Mm-hmm. And when I say weaker, I'm talking about chances of success. The candidate who stands a better chance to be victorious, that is the candidate who should be allowed to go up against the Dominican Labour Party in the interest of the people. It's that simple. There's no rocket science in that. In the meanwhile, I'm urging your supporters to stay focused. Stay focused on getting people confirmed to vote, registering people to vote, raise funds for your party, go out there, use the tool of persuasion to get the liberals who have not seen the light to come on board. That is what we have to focus on doing. It's that simple.
0: And Joshua, I'm getting indications that some people are concerned that maybe your candidate may be a U.S. citizen. That's something you have to
2: Matt,
0: find out.
2: When Miss Edlyn Harris was presented as a candidate for UPP in the Roosevelt constituency, I did tell the nation that she had met all the legal requirements to be a candidate. She's qualified. There's nothing which disqualifies Miss Edlyn Harris as a candidate for the next general elections in Dominica.
0: All right, 449-3095-9697. Hello, talk to me.

0: hard working ground in Accra.
1: But you're making a, I'm not hearing you very clearly, but I'm hearing there in the background that you're saying that Edlin is a hard working candidate. That's all I can add. I'm hearing there in that statement from you. Another message says, a message to Joshua. I'm sure Joshua is bright enough to hear and understand the people are demanding and begging for one united opposition party to fight and combat with the incumbent. The idea of picking up candidates that to a prospective candidate of the UWP can't make sense at this time. And in the mind of the people, he either should join the opposition and close down his party. If not, his mission in the minds of Dominica, he will be a spoiler and he will insist, assist the incumbent. One can win or lose an election by just one vote. Joshua, your party is not giving hope to the people who wants to end to present the government.
2: Again, that's a misdirected statement. You know, that's somebody probably who's not even in Dominica, maybe not on the ground. The person in Dominica, the person not understanding what's happening on the ground. The elections are not won in the air. If anybody wants to win an election in Dominica, he or she must find himself or herself on the ground. There are finances. There are people in the diaspora. Naturally, they cannot be here, but they make their contribution from financial support. And people have to put, how you say it, Matt? Put your...
1: What?
2: How do you say, put your heart where your mouth is? Or put your cash where your mouth is?
1: Yes, uh-huh.
2: Put your resources where your mouth is?
1: That's it.
2: So this afternoon, that's what I'm asking for. I'm asking for all those who want to see a change of government to understand that the parties have leaders. Leave it to the leaders to make those decisions, to make those calls. Focus.
1: Somebody's agreeing with you. Why is it always UPP to come together, the UPP or the UWP? They have been trying over 20 years and that has failed. Let UPP try for once and UWP will join them. We, with your nonsense, why does Joshua keep putting up candidates? The only place UWP has in the right now is the strength in Salisbury and Marigold. Do your thing, Joshua. Amen, Joshua. Exactly. For 20 years, the UWP has been trying, and they want Joshua to step aside. Love Joshua's ideology. That is what somebody's saying there on a WhatsApp message.
2: And Matt, I appreciate that kind of sensible statement.
1: Yeah.
2: Because it could be the other way around. It could be a call for certain candidates of United Workers Party to step down and allow UPP to do his thing. But if you notice, Matt, I have never gone on that tangent.
1: No.
2: I have never gone on a tangent to promote UPP at the expense of any other opposition political party, knowing that the decision of the people rests in their finger, is rest in their voices. Mm-hmm. When the people are ready, they will decide who they want to represent them. It's a democracy. And UPP is a new party with a vision to make Dominica better. And at this stage, we are developing a party that is formidable. We have candidates who are very selfless. We're talking about Loftus Dura in the Mao constituency, working tirelessly, meeting with constituents, having those public meetings. On that note, we have a public meeting in Kenfield, Matt, next Thursday. It's a working party. We are not sitting on our laurels and just calling people to support us. We are out there doing the work. There's no other way. Politics requires hard work. It requires a lot of resources and time. And that is what we are doing. And I think some of those callers who are disruptive, maybe they should be calling and say, hey, Joshua Francis, you know, you're doing hard work. I commend you. You know, Loftus Dre is doing hard work. Davidson Timothy, you know, Lemuel, just to name a few. You know, be more supportive, be more encouraging. This kind of negativity has not worked for 26 years. Do not use the same strategy and expect it to work. It will not work.
1: Are you there, caller? We don't have too much.
3: Yes, Matt.
1: Yes, sir, quickly, yes.
3: I want to comment Mr. Francis's point of view. And these statements are really coming from people who are very partisan, extremely partisan for their parties, and they do not understand that the opposition leaders will eventually cooperate and work things out for the betterment. They just don't understand it. And I think Mr. Francis has made it clear that the leaders will take care of it. So stop being so partisan. You know, just leave it to the leaders and it will all work out. Good afternoon.
1: Oh, good afternoon to you. Again, another telephone call. We don't have too much more time, but we're here. Hello, yes.
4: Yes, Matt.
1: Yes, I'm here.
4: Okay. Joshua has been in UWP all the time. I don't know for what reason they don't like him. I have to say they dislike, they don't like him because they are scared that he would be above them. He would be

0: girl at one time. So they decide they don't want him by then. Whatever it is, they find all kind of thing for them to say against him. But Joshua is a person that has a lot of faith, and he has a lot of strength. The man decides to make his party because Holly don't want him. So he decides going and be leader because he wants to fight out for his country. He wants to see something done good for his country. And he decides going to be leader to go up and sing for his people. All you vex, all you also vex. Because all you didn't want him by all you. Today is only talking about unity now. Unity what? It's one thing. When you don't want a person, and the person decides they're moving and they're moving on. It's just like you have a wife and a husband, one don't want the other. They have to move on and decide, I'm moving and I'm showing you that I'm moving. And that's what he's doing, my God. Joshua, strength to you. And the young lady from your town, South, she was there. She was working hard. You know, everybody could see that she was working hard. She was on the ground for them to put her in. They put somebody else. And now she tells Joshua, oh, you have all kind of things to say. That's why let me tell you something. Give all yourself, eh? Be here. I'm a little rookie, you know. But you see those kind of nonsense that's going on here? When you don't want the person, let the person go. Let the person go. Let the person do what they have to do for themselves. Bye-bye.
1: All right, thank you. Honor Joshua speaking the right language at this time. Strategies, get confirmed, the way to go. Big up Joshua, somebody's saying. Get confirmed.
2: Yeah, well, Matt, is that simple, you know? Thank you. It's a numbers thing. It's a numbers thing. If we want to win 11 seats, we have to do the work. So this strategy is simple, Matt. It is simple. Anyone who has presented himself to be a parliamentary representative has to get on the ground to do the work. Now, the Dominica Labour Party candidates have not been doing much work on the ground because they are assisted by bags of monies which they work with on the ground and they bribe voters.
1: You're convinced?
2: I'm not convinced. I know that, Matt. When you say I'm convinced, it's like I am hearing something and I'm making a decision based on a hearsay. I am making a statement based on facts. I see with my own eyes and I hear with my own ears. There are Labour Party operatives going on the ground and bribing voters. This time around, it is our responsibility as opposition candidates and leaders to inform, persuade, and enlighten our people to accept the money if they so desire. But when all is said and done, to reject the Dominica Labour Party, the party is tired, the leadership is exhausted, the party has done what it could do. We are grateful for all the positives it has done, and the new government will build on the positives that it has done. So for us to be victorious, we have to win respective constituencies, and we must win at least 11 constituencies. That is the formula. It is basic, it is simple, and for all of us who wants a change, we need to get off pettiness and to put our hands on the meal, to put our feet on the ground, to put our voices out there to ensure that the majority of constituents in at least, I would say 12 or 13, support opposition candidates.
1: Somebody says, Joshua understands the political landscape in Dominica very well, and he makes a lot of sense. 449-3095, more telephone calls are coming in. We don't have too much more time. We're going to wrap it up at 3:15. Joshua is always here, and of course, we will invite him back. Hello, talk to him on the telephone, yes?
3: Matt, yes, thanks for taking my call again. I'm going to be very brief. Matt,
1: brief.
3: Can it be a labor right, Matt, sending them text messages to disrupt the whole thing again, to go back to that same stupidness? Matt, nobody can direct your program, but let me just request a favor from you. Please do let Angelo Aldi know. Let people who want to speak call. Tell them for now, for a few weeks, you know, they can no text. Call the radio, let people hear their voices. Because sometimes it could be people that are just there to put in problems. Because this government we have in Dominica must go. And they have to go. So stop. Don't go back to that same old thing. All we have to do is say, you want to speak for Dominica? Call. For now, we're not taking no text messages. So people are hiding behind the text messages, Matt. Thank you.
1: Well, everybody has an opinion. 4493095. If I stop them from sending messages, and what happens? They don't have an opinion. 4493095 96. I'm sure Joshua agrees. We have to sometimes agree to disagree. Somebody says, but the game is on. I'm going. Oh boy, you're vying there for the English team. Huh? Well, as I said, I'm with Argentina this afternoon, Joshua. The game is on. Everybody.
2: I'm a messy man, you know. I mean, but I want everyone to go on a football field right now to play some football. You know, what would be your performance like? You know, whether you can run a game for at least 10 minutes, 15 minutes.
1: If I run for 5 minutes, I'll still have the ball trip.
2: You think so, man? Yeah, you don't think I will stop you?
1: I know that.
2: But I still have stamina. You know, I can go for a whole game. You know?
1: You can have stamina. But you don't have the tricks like me.
2: You don't have the tricks? But I suspect no tricks left. You know, you have radio tricks right now. I don't know whether you still have football tricks.
1: We can find out.
2: We should play some football, man.
1: Your closing comments.
2: Well, Matt, I want to say to your listeners that Dominica is on a cross right now.
1: Okay.
2: And we need to remove Dominica from the cross. Dominica is being crucified in certain respects.
1: Yes.
2: We have leaders who put self-interest over country's interest. We have a government that has focused on winning elections and protecting its winning legacy at the expense of development of the country. We have a government that has done some positive things and we are grateful. A government that has squandered many opportunities. A government that has a myopic or best, maybe no vision for the country. We have had a government that has not been able to create a sustainable economic environment for our people. A government that has not been able to grow the private sector. A government that has caused the outflow of a lot of resources. A government that has given a lot of our power to foreigners, namely MMCE. One man so much power. One man having so much power over our purse to the point where proceeds from the CBI are not subject to parliamentary oversight. We have had a government that has not understood what to do with the gifts we got from God. The soil, the water, the biodiversity, the people. We have a government that has enhanced brain hemorrhage, brain drain. We have had a government that has not made use of our resources in the diaspora. So I can go on and on. We need a change of government. We need to bring in a government that has a vision for Dominica, a government that can create a sanctuary, a natural sanctuary, a government that understands that Dominica has a lot to offer in food security, to not just speak the language, but actually become the nature island, not just of the Caribbean, but of the world. A Dominica where people can live long and enjoy life. A Dominica where people will want to come back, our diasporans, they want to come back to Dominica to live. A Dominica where the reverse will happen, where people from the region will want to come to work in Dominica as opposed to Dominicans leaving to go to Antigua, St. Lucia, and so on and so forth. We want a Dominica where sustainable economic development can be realized. A Dominica that is more resilient. A Dominica that can benefit from funding for climate resilience. A Dominica that will create an agricultural base that's organic in nature. A government that will start to create an environment where we start to produce, Matt. A government that will rebuild our rural economies and communities. A government that will cause factories to be built where people can go to work. Anybody who wants to work will get a job and be given a decent pay and be rewarded for his work. Not a large working population. We want a government where the public sector has to be reformed. We don't have a choice, Matt. A government that will legislate laws to have zero tolerance for corruption. As it is right now, we have seen the compromise of our public institutions. So, Matt, I want to end by saying, Dominicans, there is hope. Dominicans, life can be better and life should be better. I know a number of persons have lost confidence in the electoral system. You meet people who say, I don't want to get confirmed, I just gave up. All right? I want to say to those people, don't give up. Do not give up. If you have not gotten confirmed to vote, please make an effort. The confirmation centers are closed today. Confirmation centers for Dominica are open on Mondays from 8 to 5. Mondays, Tuesdays, Thursdays, Fridays, and Saturdays. On Saturdays, it's from 8 to 3. 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If you do not have an ID, go out there and seek your ID. 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Find out whether he has an ID. Remember, if you do not have an ID, you can use a ping pong or passport size picture and a birth certificate to go out there to get confirmed to vote or register to vote. Also, make your contribution by persuading those who have not seen the light to speak against this government, because voices are power, words are power. So let us make it happen. We can do it. We should do it. 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And I want to take the opportunity to ask every Dominican to support the United Progressive Party. 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You can call me. You can call any other executive member of the party, particularly Loftus Dura, and make a contribution. We need the finance to have our public meetings, to organize activities, all in the interest of the people. So, Matt, it is on. We do not know when is the general election. In the meanwhile, I want to call on the people of the Rosenhof constituency.
1: Your predictions before you go.
2: Well, Matt, I really don't have a prediction. I just noticed, you know, the Prime Minister may not want to delay a general election because the forecast for our economy is not bright. It is very bleak. Our economy is already saddled with a lot of economic holes and problems. And with the situation with the CBI, the decline of revenue from the CBI, the absence of a creative leadership in the country, the economy is forecasted to decline further. The IMF told us that our economy would grow at a diminishing growth rate. That is from last year. I think we experienced 3.5%. They forecast that it will grow by 2%. So it means that it's growing at a slower rate. But with these transformative changes that is taking place, with the transformative features, in terms of the CBI, the economy may collapse. And therefore, we have to tie our waist. And the best thing we can do is to prepare ourselves to remove this government at the next general election. So, Dominicans, enjoy your football game if you're looking at your game this afternoon. I'm supporting Argentina. I'm a Messi man. You're supporting the Englishman?
1: I'm with you. I'm with you. I'm a Messi guy.
2: So we're Messi guys here. So we're going to drink some champagne later when we secure that victory.
1: You're right about that.
2: Well, Matt, you know, let me just say thank you. And thank you to your listeners. Thank you for everybody who engaged us. And let us stay focused. Let us stay focused. Let us stay focused. Thank you so much. God bless you, Matt. And God bless Dominica.
1: God bless you too. All right, Dominica, we hear this is Q95 FM in the afternoon. The talk on the block. That's it. Let me see if I can go back to that song of hope before we go. Thank you.

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1: The weight of a victory depends on George, number 10, in focus. Could he win that top prize of 20,000? Shoots and beats the goalkeeper!
0: Penalty shoot, brought to you by the Dominica National.
2: Hurricane season is here. Are you prepared? 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
2: Good evening. This is the Prime Evening News for today, Wednesday, July 15th, 2026. I am Amanda Bertrand. Here are the headlines. Dominican-born attorney Mark Douglas raised concerns about the CBI program, questioning how a nation relies on selling access to third countries as the primary driver of its gross domestic product. Regionally, St. Lucia's Housing Assistance Program Coordinator, Donna St. Marth, announced bodily correctional facility inmates will participate in building homes for St. Lucia's most vulnerable citizens. Internationally, a 25-year-old Charlotte, North Carolina man has been taken into custody following allegations that he sexually assaulted and strangled a 15-year-old girl. Details coming up. Welcome back to the news. Dominican-born attorney Mark Douglas has raised fundamental concerns regarding the structural rationale behind the CBI program. He questioned how a nation decides from a purely economic standpoint to rely on selling access to third countries as the primary driver of its gross domestic product. Douglas argued that the true nature of the CBI program can no longer be masked, noting that it is contradictory to claim the program sells access to Dominica when the foreign passport buyers do not reside in Dominica in any significant numbers. Instead, he asserted that what is actually being sold is direct entry into the United States and the European Union. Reflecting on his personal experiences as a Dominican raised in the United States, Douglas recalled traveling through France and the United Kingdom on his Dominican passport without encountering the strict visa mandates now being faced. While acknowledging that these past travel privileges were a point of convenience, he cautioned that monetizing this access means selling entry into foreign lands rather than one's own country. Douglas warned that foreign nations retain the absolute right to restrict or revoke that access at any moment, just as Dominica maintains sovereignty over its own borders. He concluded by criticizing the short-sighted nature of relying on such programs, framing it as a desperate pursuit of financial gain at the expense of long-term stability.
3: First question that I have when I heard the topic for tonight, whenever I think of the Citizenship by Investment program, I ask myself a very basic question. How did we get here? Before I get into any of the aspects related to visa restrictions and the like, the question is, from just a pure economic standpoint, how do you decide that the lion's share of your economy, of your GDP, is going to come from selling access to other countries? Because at the end of the day, we can have no pretense now as to what the CBI does and what it sells. I mean, if you want to pretend that you're selling access to Dominica, one might say umati umati, because these people are not in Dominica. The number of passports or citizenship passports that have been sold, we do not see them in any large mass in our small population. We would see them if they were coming. So we have to admit that what we are selling is access to the European Union and access to the United States. I know that personally because as a Dominican raised in the U.S., at one point I was going to college and I decided to study abroad. And traveling on my Dominican passport, I was traveling in France. I had a visa to be in France. And one day I wanted to visit the U.K., I didn't need a visa to go to the UK. I just arrived there with my Dominican passport and they welcomed me. So there were some privileges that you get just by having a Dominican passport. And that's the access that I guess someone at some point figured out, you know what, we can actually make some money off of this. But we should never forget the fact that we are actually selling access, not to our country, but to somebody else's land. And that other person at any given time can decide we are revoking your access and restricting your access. Just as we as Dominicans at any given time can decide that we're going to restrict the access that we provide others, foreigners, to our lands. So that's the first thing, the sense of thinking of all my options to make a buck.
2: That was attorney Mark Douglas. Prime Minister Roosevelt's Carrot has advocated for a highly comprehensive and coordinated regional security framework, stating that Caribbean nations must unite to confront emerging threats that go far beyond traditional law enforcement. Speaking at the Antilles Regional Security Conference in Martinique, Skerritt emphasized that contemporary security challenges should be viewed through a new lens, encompassing maritime border protection, cybersecurity, energy and food system security, and natural disaster resilience. He explained that these challenges are felt collectively across the region, making an integrated response essential. For vulnerable Caribbean countries, Skerritt noted, national security remains entirely inseparable from climate resilience and economic stability. According to a press release from the OECS Commission, the conference took place from July 1st to 3rd at the Université des Antilles alongside the 19th Antilles-Guyane Regional Cooperation Conference. Hosted by the Territorial Collectivity of Martinique, the event brought together political leaders, regional organizations, and security officials. The gathering aimed to strengthen critical cooperation between French Caribbean territories and neighboring Caribbean nations. Three Dominican environmental professionals have completed a two-week international training program in Beijing, China, focused on strengthening capacity in climate diplomacy and global governance. The seminar on capacity building in climate diplomacy and global governance was held from June 18th to July 1st and brought together participants from more than 12 countries to share knowledge, exchange experiences, and explore approaches to addressing global climate and environmental challenges. Representing Dominica were Project Officer Liam Sebastian, MSc, Assistant Forest Officer Josh Barron, and Forester 2, Edmer Wilshire. The program combined academic sessions with field visits, allowing participants to gain practical insights into China's climate policies, sustainable development strategies, environmental management practices, and approaches to climate governance. The ministry responsible for the environment has congratulated the three officers on their successful completion of the program, noting that their participation contributes to strengthening Dominica's capacity to respond to climate change through international cooperation, knowledge sharing, and the adoption of best practices. Prime Minister Roosevelt Skerritt has announced that the government of Dominica will establish its first department for persons with disabilities within the public service. The announcement was made during a recent meeting with the Dominica Association of Persons with Disabilities, which was covered by the Government Information Service. According to the Prime Minister, the new department will strengthen advocacy for persons with disabilities while providing greater oversight of issues affecting the community across the government system. He said the initiative is intended to ensure that the needs and interests of persons with disabilities receive increased attention and coordinated support within government ministries and agencies.
4: The creation of the person with disability in the portfolio mentioned it. That had not been done before. That was specifically mentioned that member said me right. Eric did that before. But the idea is to advance this to the next level of actually creating a department for persons with disabilities within the ministry, within the government system, so that there can be an internal advocate who will be able to sit at senior managers' meetings and who can follow through on some of those recommendations, some of the actions, conventions that we need to take.
2: Prime Minister Skerrett also informed members of the Dominica Association of Persons with Disabilities that the organization will play a central role in selecting the department's leadership and staff. He said a director and two research assistants will initially staff the new unit, with the association helping to identify individuals to fill those positions.
4: I also allow the association to advise me on who should be the director of that department. Because I would like that department to be staffed by people who have an intrinsic motivation towards making life better for the person with disabilities. So we will start that unit for about three people, a director and two research assistants who will help this and so on. And it's expected that that association will not only work very close, that department will not only work closely with the association, Dominica Association of Persons with Disabilities, for the wider country, because it is my view that we have to find a mechanism for allowing persons with disability to be mainstream and not be a country by itself or of itself, a community by itself or of itself.
2: Prime Minister Roosevelt Skerrett. Regionally, Donna St. Math, Program Coordinator for the Housing Assistance Program, has announced a groundbreaking initiative where inmates at the Bodley Correctional Facility will participate in building homes for St. Lucia's most vulnerable citizens. St. Marth highlighted that many marginalized individuals and families currently lack access to basic housing, which she described as a fundamental human right. Through the formalization of a new Memorandum of Understanding, the program aims to coordinate resources, expertise, and strengths from all involved parties to provide sustainable housing for the underprivileged. In addition to addressing the regional housing deficit, the initiative serves as a rehabilitative pathway for the participating inmates. While trading their prison scrubs for construction tools, the inmates will earn professional certifications designed to improve their future employment prospects upon release. St. Marth emphasized that such collaborative partnerships are absolutely essential for driving a meaningful social change, as they simultaneously support community development and equip individuals with the skills necessary to reshape their futures.
5: Many marginalized individuals and families lack this basic human right. That is why partnerships like the one we formalize today are so essential. Today's agreement brings together strengths, expertise, and resources, resources of all involved parties. Through this MOU, we aim to coordinate effort to provide sustainable homes for the underprivileged.
2: That was Program Coordinator for the Housing Assistance Program in St. Lucia, Donna St. Marth. Internationally, a 25-year-old Charlotte, North Carolina man, identified as Tydarius Naquan Graham, has been taken into custody following allegations that he sexually assaulted and strangled a 15-year-old girl. According to court documents and police reports, the suspect and the teenager had been involved in a sexual relationship for several weeks, during which Graham allegedly subjected the victim to physical violence, including punching her in the head and strangling her to the point of breathlessness. The teenager was able to escape the situation by leaving a note for employees at an apartment complex pool, pleading for help and requesting that they notify her mother. Law enforcement officials, including members of the U.S. Marshals Service, conducted a search for the suspect in the vicinity of the Winter Oaks Lake apartment complex where the incident was reported.
6: A 25-year-old man is in jail after CMPD say that he sexually assaulted a 15-year-old girl.
7: Yeah, court records also say Tydarius Graham strangled that girl. And WCNC Charlotte Siobhan Riley is joining us right now to talk about this. This is a disturbing case, Siobhan.
8: Vanessa, extremely disturbing. Court records revealed Graham was in a sexual relationship with the girl for several weeks. Police say at one point he punched her in the head and strangled her. And now agencies who work with DV victims are warning parents about the rise in teen violence.
9: A community is searching for answers after a 15-year-old girl was allegedly raped at a Charlotte apartment by this man, 25-year-old Tydarius Graham.
10: It's completely disgusting, and he deserves everything that he's about to get, all the jail time included. I'm just praying that her and her family are okay.
9: According to an affidavit, officers responded to an assault call at a vacant apartment July 8th on Winter Oaks Lane and spoke with the child who said she and Tydarius Graham were in a sexual relationship. She stated Graham punched her in the head multiple times and strangled her to the point where she couldn't breathe. This woman says she saw investigators outside of her job Monday morning searching for Graham not far from the apartment complex.
10: There was a bunch of U.S. Marshals in pursuit for this man.
2: That's the Prime Evening News, and here's a recap of the headlines. Dominican-born attorney Mark Douglas raised concerns about the CBI program, questioning how a nation relies on selling access to third countries as the primary driver of its gross domestic product. Regionally, St. Lucia's Housing Assistance Program Coordinator Donna St. Marth announced bodily correctional facility inmates will participate in building homes for St. Lucia's most vulnerable citizens. Internationally, a 25-year-old Charlotte, North Carolina man has been taken into custody following allegations that he sexually assaulted and strangled a 15-year-old girl. That's the end of the Prime Evening News. I have been your presenter, Amanda Bertrand. Have a lovely evening.
11: Dominica National Lottery's midday draw of Wednesday, 15th July 2026. The daily three midday draw winning numbers are 8, 0, and 1. The multi-X ball chosen was 5X, and there were 30 winners. The big four with multi-X midday draw winning numbers are 1, 4, 7, and 2. The multi-X ball selected was 2X and the payout was $1,800. The one-off midday draw winning numbers are 3, 1, and 1. There were 5 winners. The play 4 draw winning numbers are 4, 19, 21, and 22. There were 32 winners. The pick 2 with multi-X midday draw winning numbers are 3 and 8. The multi-X ball chosen was FP, and there were 5 winners. The next midday draw is on Thursday, 16th July, 2026. Dominica National Lottery. Everything is possible.
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0: participate.
1: The weight of a victory depends on George, number 10, in focus. Could he win that top prize of 20,000? Shoots and beats the goalkeeper!
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1: Good evening, everyone. We are here yet another Wednesday as we bring you the topic of interest. We thank God for being here today, and tonight there are three people in the house. There is Bernadette Scotland on the console, Sharon Harris, and I will introduce our guest in a few minutes. We are here tonight to explore the topic occupational health and safety in the workplace. It gives me great pleasure to present our guest who is going to help us explore this topic, Mrs. Relda Andre. Mrs. Andre is a dedicated public officer attached to the fire and ambulance department. She has been a fire officer for about 22 years. She currently holds the rank of substation officer and plays a pivotal role in fire prevention, emergency management, training and supervision of fire and ambulance personnel. Mrs. Andre holds degrees and diplomas in human resource management, emergency management, occupational health management and safety. She has a wealth of knowledge in workplace safety, risk assessment, accident prevention, and implementation of health and safety standards. Her professional certification and practical experience continues to make her a valuable asset to Dominica and the region. Mrs. Andre, good evening to the studios of Q95, and we hope that tonight, with the wealth of knowledge that you have, you can help us explore the topic occupational health and safety. Mrs. Andre.
2: Good evening to Ms. Sharon, and good evening to our other personnel at the station. I am Relda Andre, and I am very elated to be sitting here in this high esteem program to give you an insight of what our occupational health and safety at the workplace is about. I am a fire officer, as I was earlier introduced, and it's given me great pleasure to bring you more information.
1: Okay, Ms. Andre, this Dominica Public Service Union radio program, its aim is information. We try as much as possible to disseminate information that's going to be in the best interest of our listenership and, by extension, our members, since we want our members to grow and be educated. Because in this day and age, education is key. Okay, we are going to take a little music and then we will get back to Ms. Andre.
2: Thank you.

0: as we are about to explore the topic, we understand that the topic occupational health and safety is extremely important in the workplace. There are some workplaces that have more equipment than others. So we would like to ask Ms. Andre, tell us in depth what is occupational health and safety.
1: Okay, thank you. It is both an honor and a privilege to be sitting here to address the listening public on the importance of the topic occupational health and safety at the workplace. What is occupational health and safety? It encompasses policies, procedures, and practices designed to protect employees generally from the hazards and to promote safe and healthy productive working environments. As an emergency service provider, it is encompassed on us to ensure that we work in an environment that is conducive and is hazardous free. As an emergency professional, we understand that safety is everybody's responsibility. Employers, supervisors, employees must work together to identify risk, implement preventive measures, and ensure that safety standards are maintained at all times. Effective occupational safety, health safety practices not only reduces workplace accidents and injuries, but also enhance employees' well-being and organizational efficiency. So being a service provider, I will walk you through every detail as it goes to work in general. Today, I provide an overview of the importance of occupational health and safety, the role of management and staff in maintaining safe working environment conditions, and measures that can be adopted to create safer workplace for all, coming in one piece and living in one piece.
0: Thank you, Ms. Andre. And as you have it, she has an outlined pieces of information for you. So tonight, I guarantee you, take a pen and paper. Especially, I implore those of you who work in places that may have hazardous materials or heavy equipment or stuff like that. Listen to us. Be a part of it. Let us make conversation. Call in. Ask questions. Make comments. And we can have this program be a very informative one. We'll take a break and come to Ms. Andre.

0: Okay. Yes, Miss Andre, tell us a little bit as to how we can encourage employees in the field of occupational health and safety.
1: Thank you, Miss Sharon. And yes, occupational health and safety is a very wide topic. It is a very important topic generally because the union is the bargaining agent, and knowing that safe work environment depends on us, but we have persons who are very imperative to make sure that the workplace remains as safe as possible. So with occupational health and safety, it protects employees, it prevents us from illnesses if we take proper measures. And yes, first things first, eliminate hazards first thing. Eliminate risk at the workplace. Provide safe gears. To employees, provide safe gears. And ensure that the legal compliance are observed at all times. Employers, shared responsibilities by following the safe protocols that all staff needs to apply and rely on. Occupational health and safety, again, it's a wide range of discussion. Rules, regulations, and implementations for both the employer and government agencies to protect employees against injuries and even health, ill health. This includes physical safety, mental well-being, and making sure that everyone gets home in a safe, in the same way that they came in. So we are going to touch a little bit about how the workplace should be well designed. A safe working environment promotes, a safe workplace promotes productivity of all staff, protects employees, reduces sickness, accidents, and even fatalities leading. A healthy environment for everybody. It improves the morale. It increases the efficiency. It creates an environment where everybody wants to live and work. It creates a confidentiality, a confident person working, knowing that I have everything that takes care of me. Together, employees and employers can hold the hand and build a safe space so we can dwell and work. As we continue, we are going to touch on some areas of importance. Always wear proper protective clothing, PPEs. If you work at the department, at the hospital, at the police service, the fire station, Domlec, Sagittarius companies, it is incumbent on you to follow the rules and regulations given. You are to wear the helmets that are given to you. It's for your protection of your head. No employer wants to know they have a dead staff. Use your gloves. It's a protection for your hands, preventing you from the bacteria or even the hazards if you work in a lab. Look at the hospitals. Your safety of your mask. Both using masks protects you from pathogens and anything that is airborne. So, using reflective clothing, even the people who work on the streets, like the NEP workers, of course, every job is important. And having the importance of someone using protective gear, it means that you establish protocol already. So an environment that is safe with the right gears, the right environment, it means that we can work well. Keep all workplace clean. A lot of times we believe that supervisors are at the job getting at us to tell us, you know, we place a ladder, we place some tools, heavy machinery, and this can cause a lot of harm to others, injuries. As I work, I'm a professional at the fire department, and it is incumbent on us. We do a lot of hazardous work. We go into flames, we go into fires, we do suppression, we do extrication, and the continue of every list that I can touch here. But it's not only the fire service. We are talking about the doctor's office, the dental offices. All these PPEs are placed for one reason, for your personal care and protection. And therefore, employees have to understand they have to go according to the rules and policies of management. Nobody wants to know that they have a bill of medical emergency sustaining them into more debt than having them to protect staff. So it is willing and ready for your personal safety. A lot of times we say we can just get the job done. We don't need to look for safety gears. But yes, if you're doing electrical wiring, you work at Digicel, you work at Domlec, why would they give you protective gears? Why would they give you a helmet? Why would they give you something like a harness to protect you? Because you have to climb proper boots, proper gears, proper clothing, so that your body remains safe. A lot of times we report unsafe situations. A lot of times we say the management is not doing anything, we are not regarded, or they don't take our concerns. But yes, your concerns are being regarded. It's just a matter of management taking action now, maybe not tomorrow, but in the few weeks ahead, action will be taken, and it means that whatever is unsafe has to be safe. A lot of times we go to companies and we see a lot of hazardous areas, even exit, entrance, persons that should not be in areas with the clothing exposed to the elements. And it tells us a story. What if a spill gets loose? What if an injection or some blood stop and somebody walks in? Somebody has a mere cut and, you know, contamination. You get sick just because you did not follow the procedures and the protocols. Yes, damage equipments and accidents immediately to happen. You are working at DCP, you have a boiler, you are going to go into this situation and do a cleaning. It means that somebody has to supervise you. It means that you have to be protected. It means that your safety, your time of going in and coming out has to be recorded. And it means that the type of clothing that you wear has to say a lot about the job that you do. So getting into a hazardous situation means that the elements are against you. You are only human and we are only human. Means that if we put ourselves in harm's way, we are dead soldiers. And no employee wants to know that they have to bury somebody because of their negligence. So we are encompassing person and we are advising person out there. Occupational health and safety touches every part of the workplace, every situation that needs to be addressed. And being a senior supervisor at the Fire and Ambulance Services, I make it my priority to ensure that my staff who I supervise is always well attired, because you are not going to be exposed to the elements. We have electrical lines. We have fallen roofs. You never know what can happen. Proper boots, proper machinery, use of machinery, use it in a way that is protected. Okay? So, following the workplace safety procedures and the operation instructions. So, if you go out a workplace and you go at the hospital tomorrow and you see, wear your mask. They would not just put it there for fun. It means that they don't want you to get contaminated. If you're not working in a space, it means that you should stay out of it. It's beyond your bond. So, whenever the employees only, it means employees only. Exit, entrance, evacuation. If someone comes to your establishment and it means that a situation does happen prematurely, it means that someone needs to know where to be at a collecting area so that their safe procedure will be followed. When you go to the registry, sometimes they ask you to file a book, making sure that everybody that comes in is registered. Per adventure, there is an emergency, everyone is accounted for. So occupational health and safety not just encompasses about what you wear, but it also brings in the people that comes into your workplace and your environment to have a better field of personal protection. As we continue, ensure that emergency exits, fire extinguishers, first aid kits are accessible and ready, and they are always marked. So you're working in an environment you are supposed to be the cleaner, or you're supposed to be the security guard, and you have no knowledge of any of the things that I speak about. You don't know if in case of an incipient stage of fire that you can pull an extinguisher and put off a fire that is in a very small stage, and you don't have to call the fire department. But what? Am I trained? Am I being part of the training? Am I being part of a team that is working together for personal safety? One person cannot be safety at a place. It brings everybody together. So occupational health and safety directs us to be guided by policies and procedures that gives persons more limitation and less limitations when they don't have to, you know, interact. But knowing where your personal items for safety are, it has to be seen. It has to be demarcated. It has to be highlighted. Most times when you go in companies, you see the red lights, or you see the marked red, white and red, or you see the strips on the floor. It means that peradventure, in the event of a situation, you may have to take that exit. So it gives you directional information. And all these things are personal safety for persons coming in and going out. As we said, a dead soldier is no soldier at all. So it means that people have to believe in their person. They are a person and they want to remain alive. Lifting. Whenever training is being done, you have to teach staff. So if you employ a staff in Domlek, the Wasco, wherever the company rules or where the company resides, the project is to train all staff to handle machinery, to do proper lifting, ensuring that a staff does not get an injury that is unnecessary. So it could be a part-time worker. It doesn't mean that the person doesn't have to get the training. The training should be for every staff, part-time, peacetime, whatever the case is. So personal, occupational health and safety don't just encompass on you. It goes around everyone, and it doesn't matter what establishment, as small as it is, as big as it is, there is something that's supposed to be for all staff protection. We continue as
0: okay, as you can hear, a wealth of information, extremely important. Tonight we disseminate positive information. We encourage you to be a part of our discussion. We also would like to encourage employers to provide a safe working environment for our employees. As Ms. Andrew said, it will improve productivity. We also encourage the employees to wear your protective gears to help keep you safe. And as she alluded, to keep you safe, you must focus attention on you. It begins with you. If you can provide protection for yourself, then you can go on to providing protection for someone else. Okay? And tonight, we also want to ask Ms. Andrew a few questions. Okay? Because we are aware that she has the wealth of information, and we want her to disseminate that information to the public out there. And the public out there, we also encourage you, as you listen, you may have questions, you may have comments, you may have concerns. We encourage you to call in, ask your questions, make your comments, be that part of that active discussion. Our numbers are 449-3095, that's the on-air number, 449-3096, 449-3097. Our overseas number, 315-432-9624. We are waiting to hear from you. Mrs. Andre, we would like to ask you a question as it pertains to risk. What are the company's top risk? What are a company's top risk? Because we know that there are different companies and they should have a common risk in common so that we can allude to many different employees. So that is the question we would like to ask you tonight. What are the company's top risk? How severe is their impact, and how likely are they to occur?
1: Okay, thank you for putting this question to Miss Andre. And yes, risk, this four-letter word, is such a big word, especially when it comes to human resource.
0: Okay, let us think forward.
1: Sure.
0: Hello, good evening. Thank you for calling. Good evening, caller. Thank you for calling.
2: Good evening, sister. How are you?
0: Fine, thank you.
2: Okay, I want to compliment Sister Andre on the program thus far, but I would like her to address two areas for me, please. One of them is the overloading of power strips in offices, and also you have the misplacement of the power strips so that you have cords and cables in people's feet, increasing the risk of tripping when those things are not properly secured to the floor. And the next area I would like her to address, if possible, is the question of mold in buildings and the risk that it poses to staff working in the infested buildings. Thank you very much.
0: Thank you, caller.
1: Okay, I will take the first question as we are going to address the overloading of power lines, strips at workplaces. This is hazardous. This is not safe for any workplace. And if a strip, if a company runs in that type of situation, it means that the union, which is your bargaining agent, should visit your site. Having a power line, which is electrical, and having your personal self sitting in that situation, it means that you are working in a hazardous area. So I would advise that person seek supervisors or write a letter speaking about the ills and the situation that present at the workplace. Some workplace are not operating machinery, but you have a lot of computers and you have a lot of fans and AC lines, and a lot of lines run on the desks, and not even to have a power, an extinguisher in close proximity, per adventure we have a short circuit. And overload of a power line can cause indeed a fire. It can cause electrocute, to get somebody electrocuted. And this is not a safe environment for anybody to work with. At present, it means that we need our shop stewards or persons who are responsible for safety at the workplace to do more inspections, of course. Get persons who are responsible to do workplace walkthroughs. You have to do these things, because when something happened, it will remain as nothing happened. But if you take the necessary measures and you are written about, or you are asked to come to make a visit, it means that you're doing something. Everybody doesn't want to speak because some persons may be afraid

0: in areas where overload power strips are. You have 2 computers, 10 computers sitting right there. Sometimes one of them may be smoking. People are accustomed with that and saying, but it's a custom of doing that. We charge our phones in the same instant, and we have shortage. As you know, Dominic, sometimes the power goes off and on, and this is a situation that's just waiting to happen. So I believe that with proper discussion with your staff and supervisors, we can redeem the situation to be in more a safe area. So advises, write a letter to your supervisor, and at the workplace where you work, I'm not too sure where you work, but if there is a safety warden, bring it to their attention where they have to write up about it, seek advice as to how they can get it removed and get all the circuits that are able to take the load. And I believe we can take this situation to a cause to be remedied. And the second question that you ask about moles in buildings. This is something that is dangerous. Inhalation of moles. And this is something, I am not a certified pesticide person, but I can tell you, this is cause for concern. With the cancer prevalence that is right now with our aging, and a lot of persons have lung cancers, a lot of persons suffer with so many non-communicable diseases and causing a lot more harm. And breathing in these types of elements from the concrete, cement or the paint or the water that's built up in the concrete, it means that your body's going to react differently. You may get a cold, a normal cold, and figure it's okay, I just have a flu. But not knowing that I have been inhaling this type of mold, moisture, into the concrete or wherever it's embedded, and later down, you may never know because you did not take preventive measures. You did not take action. But I would advise, if the situation presents itself, that we check the environment and health, who are the persons responsible to check buildings in terms of inspections and stuff like that. And even the fire prevention unit of the fire department is another area entity that could be checked so that they could see how they could alleviate the plight and speak to, write letters. Again, we go according to the chain of command. Every employer, every department has a chain of command that you follow. So it would be incumbent on you to write. Persons come together, present a case, take pictures, present information. When it is not reached at the supervisor level, you take it to your bargaining agent, which is the Dominica Public Service Union or whatever agency that represents workers' rights, and take this situation to the next level. We cannot continue to live and dwell in spaces where we work hard and not feel comfortable to work. So with that said, I continue. Occupational health and safety, it's a massive topic. There's so much that we are going to say tonight that is going to enhance you and is going to build your capacity of knowledge. As we yield to our dear friend, Ms. Sharon, if she want to ask me a question before we continue into the discussion.
1: Okay. We would just like to encourage employees to take the precautionary measure to keep yourself safe at the workplace. You can only be productive if you are comfortable. Please take note. So, if you see something that is not right, as Mrs. Andrew said, take a note and you go to the necessary head of department or person in charge and make your complaint, and then you know what to do from there. Take it to your shop steward, take it to your supervisor, mm-hmm. but make sure it's that recorded. You report mm-hmm. and record it.
0: Wonderful.
1: We are going to take a small break. We are going to listen to a little bit of music, and then we'll be right back.
0: Wonderful. Thank you.

0: Okay, Miss Andrea, we are also going to ask you another question so that you can expound on for us. Are there any organizational blind spots warranting attention, or we may say, if there are any organizational blind spots worrying attention at the workplace, what do we do?
1: Oh, this is a very, very good question. Organizational blind spots. Sometimes we do have blind spots. We have a lot, because sometimes we try to keep it under cover because we do not want to be the whistleblower. We feel that if it's been spoken about, it is meaning that we are going to be challenged, or we are going to be sidetracked, or we are going to be looked at a victim at the workplace. So a lot of times we tend to keep it as a blind spot, meaning that I see it, but I say nothing about it because nobody else complains about it. But situation warrants emergency need, and it needs warranty to get fixed. So a lot of times at the workplace, we work in areas where the conduciveness is not 100%. We bear it for so many years, but it is so much, we feel that it's customary and it becomes comfortable. Sometimes bad mattress. We are sleeping at a department where the mattresses are not good. We have infestation of termites, breathing, and we feel that our home is not that type of regime. We live well, but you have to come to the workplace and you have to deal with these situations. You have to take it on because you feel that if you talk, you will be victimized, or you will be they will find some way to be vindictive towards you. But no, at workplace, you don't keep quiet, especially if you're someone that believes in truth and you believe that it is something that will help everybody. Let us use the best channel, as we earlier said. Write about it, take your dates, speak about it, have discussions about staff, let them have a knowledge as to what troubles me at work. It is dark, but it has to come out in the light. We are suffering, a lot of the workplace are suffering because they do not have the proper equipment. Sometimes, yes, you talk about occupational health and safety, and there are policies in place, they are black and white. And of course, management will pull out the policies and tell you this is what the structure is supposed to be, but there's never a structure to keep you for no reason. And they feel that if you speak about it, then you will be, as we said, the big word, victimized. So yes, if you are someone like me who stands for something and believe in yourself, it means that you have a right. And every employee has a right and a responsibility. And therefore, your right is to do the right thing. Like they said, advance. Do the right thing. Inform someone, of course. Take some risk and speak to someone who can help you. Sometimes you may not want to be, you may want to be anonymous. Yes, remain anonymous, but the situation has to be dealt with. So the black spots are there, and sometimes we have to talk about it. Sometimes they tell you have to use this. Sometimes even at the hospital, you may not have certain things to work with, but you get the job done. At the workplace, they tell you, you have to do this, you have to do that. Everything is black and white, but you don't have it. And you have to work and give 100%. So we employed our management, our employers. If you know the area is very hazardous or the situation presents itself that we need the equipments to work, let us have the equipments once and for all. It means that working in an environment that when it is conducive, you can breathe, you can live, and you can get productivity from your employees. Let us do the right thing, employees. Let us rally for our safety. Let us rally for our good name. And let us rally because we mean that it is something that is right. So as we continue on the discussion of occupational health and safety, sometimes you have person working in the clerical system, and yes, their job is to be at a computer for the 24 hours or the 8 hours that they work. You only get an hour break. Some persons feel that they have deadlines and they have to remain at the back of the computer, not taking breaks. Ergonomics, it means that your posture, your body, circulation, it means that you need to breathe, you need to move, you need to exercise. So here it is. How can we get this item going? Let us do what you call the office hands. Let's knock each other. After 3 hours, I'm supposed to tell Jane, Jane, you need to get up. You need to stretch your chair, proper chairs. Let us get the proper equipment so that persons can work. Everybody's workspace is different. We don't all work in the fire department. We don't all work in machinery. We don't all work at the WASCO. But there are persons who work in a clerical department. They work in offices. And yes, they are stifled. The airspace is very limited. The AC is very cold. And yes, they stay with a cold for 10, 15 years because they have one unit. Occupational health and safety takes care of all of this. It means that our staff is going to have more sick leave. It means that our staff is going to get ill. Like it or not, the employer suffers. Because every time a staff goes on sick leave, it means that your numbers goes down because you do not have the capacity to work. But why? Because you do not have, or the employer did not make the arrangements that everybody live well and go home in the safe space. So as we look at the, we're not just looking at the hazardous spaces. There are areas people don't work in cable. They don't work with chemicals, but they do work. They do work. And are we just going to sit there and say, it's just the fire service, or it's just the police service, or it's just the people doing the NEP works? Using up grass quarter? No, everybody suffers. Occupational health and safety takes care of each and every situation. No one is left behind. Take regular breaks. Reducing fatigue. If I have to go on my lunch, my employer should not tell me I have a deadline. I need a break. I need a water break. I need a standing break. I need a body break. And this will help my brain to function even better when I return. So we have to understand that occupational health and safety is something that is of importance in the workplace. And the union strives in ensuring that the workplace and the environment is conducive for all. Let us not look at the union in a place that is one set of people. You have a situation at work. They are your bargaining agent. They are the people who can speak on your behalf. So your situation is to bring it to the head of the department or the general secretary or the secretary of the union and inform them that your situation is something that warrants urgent attention. Urgent attention. Sure. We have a caller here.
0: We have a caller on the line. Caller, good evening.
2: Good evening. How are you doing? Good evening.
0: Thank you. We are fine, thank you.
2: Wonderful. I have to commend this program, and it's a very, very important program. So I have been listening to a lot of safety concerns and all the rest of it. I heard that employees at an establishment seem to be fearful of reporting hazardous conditions or anything that may cause safety issues. And the question that I would like to ask, every organization, I would imagine, has a responsibility to maintain a safe environment for everyone, to include vendors, staff, anyone who interacts with that facility. Now, you cannot run an organization with conditions that are unsafe. And that is why I think it is important and urgent for every organization to have a safety manager who would ensure that best practices are maintained. You also have to keep in view that when something happens and an investigation reveals that it is as a result of a safety issue, the question, who will be held accountable? Who is responsible? And that is why it's important for every organization to realize that it has a duty to ensure that best practices are maintained to avoid unnecessary litigation. Because when something happens in an environment or a workplace, let us say, for example, you have a situation where, let's say, for example, a customer comes into an environment where, let us say, you have a wet cloth. That is a safety issue. This is a hazardous condition. I heard you mention earlier about staff being trained, the security, whoever. You are very correct. Because, you see, you cannot put somebody out there to prevent something that they don't know what it is. And that is why it's important for individuals to be trained so that they can have that or have the capacity to be able to identify risk events, and they should be reported. Very important. Because you see, complacency is something that can create a lot of exposure. So your program is great, and I hope everyone who is involved in safety should take heed, even employees as well, because what I believe is that because a lot of organizations are not challenged for a whole host of malpractices, because something has not yet happened, then you would not understand the ramification of errors. And when an accident occurs, you cannot or you do not know how much it is going to cost. So that is why it is incumbent upon management of any organization to ensure it maintains a safe environment for everyone. When an environment becomes unsafe, no one wants to associate with it.
1: You're so correct.
2: That is just my contribution.
1: Oh, thank you so much for your contribution.
2: On that program. It's a very good program.
1: Thank you so much. We have another caller as we speak. Oh, we lost that caller. Sorry. So it was very good that a caller alluded to the fact that a safe environment and supported the efforts of us here this evening so that we can challenge some of the ill practices and some of the dark spots that we sometimes shy away from because we feel that victimization is one of the critical things that we may have to suffer at the workplace. But continuation. As we work in the environment where it is not always conducive and we may not have everything because sometimes we give more than 100. We give sometimes 200 to the employer. And they are to make sure that things are supposed to be. We have a caller.
0: Good evening, caller. Thank you for calling. We lost that caller. Caller, we encourage you to call again.
1: As we continue, and we want to continue on discussion of occupational health and safety at the workplace, employees, you have a right, you have a responsibility to ensure that your safety is of paramount importance. And I speak about safety because safety is my second name. I will not take things lightly, especially when I am supposed to be the person writing a report about you not doing what you're supposed to do. At times we may not have the equipment, we may not have everything that we need, but we do it with due care and diligence. Taking regular breaks to reduce fatigue of your staff and maintaining concentration. not having to work, working in an environment which is already hazardous, and not even having a break time. A lot of times the worker or the employer needs the job done within a specific time, and we feel that we should overload or we should go beyond the call of duty, and you are only killing yourself, exposing yourself. Even at the construction, we look at everyday persons do construction. Cement, you know the elements, you know the types of things that cement is made of, and persons inhale this stuff. People inhale this stuff, work without boots, without proper clothing, without even tying off themselves to breathe in these types of hazardous material. And they feel that it is okay to do a job because I'm getting paid. Well, a dead man is going home. And we do not want that. It doesn't matter where you work. Every work is very vital. Every human resource is an important asset to a company. So you have to take breaks. That's why they give you your leave. If it is too much, you have to take a break. Take a week, 2 weeks. Sometimes you may have to ask for a day off. If you work a shift system, you may have to give a staff some time. You have to give them some refreshing time, some time to recap themselves, to get back into a strong framework or frame of mind. Participating. A lot of employees, most times, or employers call meetings, call trainings, and a lot of people reject it and say, I'm accustomed. That is the same thing that we are doing over and over. But over and over means that you get the job done well. So practice, practice, practice. I'm not perfect, but it's going to get me better. So it means that the workshops, the training for proper lifting, for proper handling of machinery, for proper posture, of course you must have training. Of course you must participate into safe practices. You have to participate in the workplace training. You must do emergency drills. And I'm very happy that a lot of the companies are calling the fire department to do drills to see how well their human resources activating in the point that if there is an emergency, how do we get out of this situation? And we have to commend some of our employers, and we want to commend them well, because I work in the fire service. I am one of the masters on the ground, and I see a lot of drills by the fire prevention unit. They call for the schools, you know, to ensure that everybody is safe. They do earthquake drills, they do fire drills, they do, you know, the drills that you have to do to ensure that. Sometimes you just have to do it well. Credit union, all these places, you work in the environment, you have to have drills. Because in the event of a situation, sometimes it may not be a fire, but it might be an earthquake, it might be an electrical problem, and you may have situations that warrants you to get staff out in less than a minute. So training is vital. So employees, when an employer or manager calls you on for a training, we may have to close for a day. And yes, let us participate, because we know a little more now, and we can enhance ourselves. Occupational health and safety deals with all these things. So we are giving you a chance to better it. We're improving our knowledge on what we need to know at the workplace, because sometimes we stomach a lot, but sometimes we, the employees, are sometimes very reluctant. And when we behave like this, it tells a story that we are not interested in our personal health and development. So we have to do better. I'm not saying everybody does it, but we cannot do the good and not do the bad. So if we have to talk about the good, we have to say the employer this, the employer that, but the employees too. So we have to have a sheer balance. And the discussion continues. Maintain proper posture. And these types of things, we talk about the office people. A lot of times we see a lot of our women slouching. They're sitting on the chair and they don't want to drink water. Persons in AC unit. And they sometimes say, it's okay, I'm not thirsty. But you know what's happening to your internal? You're actually draining, because it's draining your organs, your cells, and they have to be hydrated. So you have to take breaks. You have to drink a lot of water, especially those working in the offices. On the construction site, as you know, it's very hot. Your health is compromised. As long as you do not do the right thing at the right time, it means that you allow yourself to deteriorate. And as time goes by, you lose your impetus. So I would like to implore our people, our workers, our employees, our employers, let us do more. After today, we are going out there and we are going to be a safe haven. Dominica is a safe place to live. It is a safe place to grow. And it is a safe place to work. We would love people to come into work to Dominica. But knowing that, we have the capacity of PPEs, protection at the workplace, protection on the job, it tells a story about us. What do we believe in? Are we just doing things a fait accompli, if that is the word? No, we want to ensure that we do it well. So we continue on occupational health and safety. Use of machineries and tools, only if you have proper training. So you should not be operating a backhoe if you don't know, and you say the backhoe operator is not there, and you take up the person's responsibility, and then you throw yourself in a falaise, and you have to call me to rescue. If you cannot operate the machine, you should not be part of it. But if you are being trained all the time, it means that one day somebody might fall short. So training is an important element in occupational health and safety. A safety warden is supposed to be given at every institution. So when I come to a place, there is an emergency, first thing I would ask for, who is the safety manager? How can we assist? How can we work together? Where is the team?
0: Good evening, caller. Thank you for calling.
3: Hi, good night. I just called to ask Ms. Andre two questions.
0: Go ahead.
3: Okay, so the first question is, how often should the workplace conduct fire drills, and why are they so important? The next one I have is, what should every employee know about emergency evacuation procedures?
0: Emergency evacuation procedure. Thank you, Paula. Miss Andrew,
3: we're welcome.
0: Trying her best to explain.
1: Okay. I'm not too sure if it's because I work at the fire service. Some of the fire questions are coming to me. I am operation, but I do know something about the fire prevention unit and which we work collaboratively. So yes, fire drills are supposed to be refreshed every year within the 2 year span. Every department where we have more than maybe 30 to 40 workers and maybe the staff limit is beyond capacity, it should be refreshed. And especially when you have new staff, it should be reconciled, meaning that person should know evacuation move, emergency evacuation planning. There's an evacuation plan that every establishment should have. There should be a fine print or the blueprint, which is supposed to be highlighted. And everybody needs to see where, how we exit, how we do egress, getting in and getting out of a building. There should be exit staircases, so that if in peradventure there is an emergency, sometimes maybe not a fire, but you may have what you call a stampede, and you can get persons from different areas to move in different directions so that you do not have people falling on persons. And it is well equipped to know that persons know their exit, entrance, and how to evacuate per there is an emergency. Emergencies can happen at any time. And we are not waiting when it happens to say where it is, but we should be prepared. And every worker, every employee, including management, should be part of this educational drive. So having drills at your workplace and doing it every year and or every 2 years, and it should be revised from time to time, knowing that the fire service can give you an input, which is the fire prevention unit, you can be called upon or call them out to find out, how could I be assisted with an emergency plan or evacuation plan for my small business or for my company. And it tells a story about who wants who to be safe. But safety starts with you as an individual. It means that whatever you do reflects on how productive you are going to be. So I hope this answers the questions of the evacuation and the fire drill. And as we continue on the discussion of occupational health and safety.
0: Thank you, Ms. Andre. Earlier, the caller was asked, the male caller asked a question about safety manager. Well, most probably it depends on the number of employees at that particular workplace. Since we are aware that there are different workplaces, so you have different number of employees.
1: Mm-hmm.
0: So maybe on a larger scale, you may have a safety manager. But if you have just a small number of 5-6 people in a workplace, I don't think you necessarily need a safety
1: no,
0: manager.
1: No, not at all.
0: So it depends on the capacity.
1: Capacity load.
0: Okay. Mm-hmm. And then he was also asking who is responsible. I think that in the workplace, there should be your management
1: team. Which would encompass supervisors
0: right.
1: and floor supervisors and maybe persons with a little knowledge.
0: Right.
1: So we would have different strategies and yes, the pyramid would tell you how the structure is highlighted.
0: The structure,
1: yeah.
0: You would know who is responsible. So caller, I hope that answered your question.
1: Thank you, Ms. Sharon. And as we continue on the safe practices of occupational health and safety, which encompasses and to prevent accidents, incidents, and hazardous areas from being called disastrous areas. So having this discussion makes me feel very, very, very elated to sit here and to give a lot more information for our listening public. For those viewing from the overseas number or on the internet, I hope that we are edifying you this evening, and we are engaging you as much as we can to ensure that you get a little bit or two about how we should operate. And it doesn't have to take an international company to come in to tell us about how occupational health and safety does. We have persons here who we can use, we can engage, and we can glorify the qualified people that we have to give knowledge. So it doesn't take somebody with a briefcase to come and tell you that you should keep yourself safe. Everything works within a space. So practice good hygiene. A lot of times persons work in an environment where every 5 times maybe you touch something or you go out there, you should wash your hands. You should not be touching your hands if you know you work in chemical, you work in, you know, certain areas that the chemical or whatever pathogens, it can contaminate your skin. You can get sick over time. Practice good hygiene, washing your hands regularly and keeping common areas clean. So if you have your work area, you work in a mechanic shop, you work in a shop where you sell just produce, you are working in your garden, because all this is part of safety. We have persons who work in the garden who does spraying of chemicals and, you know, pesticides and stuff like that. It means that, what are you telling yourself? Are you going to give the plant? Is because the plant is so precious and I'm not precious? You should be using long sleeve. You should be using your face shield, your eye shield, and all these things, your head covered, ensuring that you use boots, long gloves. So at the garden, we have a lot of persons who have workers, laborers, and persons who work in this type of environment. But they figure it's just outdoor, but it's expected to be dangerous. So constant washing of your hands and keeping your area sanitized is a good way of keeping yourself and your environment safe. Beware of the fire hazards and know your evacuation procedures. Earlier we talked about that and we'll be saying it again. Every staff working in an environment should know where their fire escapes are. You should know that a fire alarm is highlighted here. Per adventure, you may have a smoke detector who releases some whatever. It could have a faulty AC, it could have a faulty line, a short circuit system, and the alarm may went off. You have to get yourself in the area where it is safe. So procedures are training. We cannot stop saying about training. Employers, do more so you can gain more. You spend a little and you get greater. So we encourage teamwork. We encourage communication. So everyone contributes on a safe working environment. Environment for safety is everybody's business. If we manage well our mental support, our mental being, our workplace, remember that safety is everybody's responsibility. Always think before you act. Don't say that I did not see it, but make sure that you know that you saw it. And having to see it, meaning that I can act in accordance. So a lot of things can be done differently if we continue to build our encouragement, if we continue to build our mind. Occupational health and safety prioritize physical and mental well-being across the following pillars. And there are three main pillars for the occupational health and safety: hazardous identification and risk assessment. This constitute to machinery, chemical, biological, and psychosocial risk situation. Stress, harassment. So the hazardous identification, earlier a caller talked about the situation about working in stations that are very, very unkept. Your feet is in electrical lines. You may be having chemicals stored in areas in offices with AC on. And because they don't want to put a storeroom outside, they figure it's okay. We can keep it within that space because, I mean, we are not animals. So we have to preserve the human aspect of our life. And employers, let's do better for employees. They give us more than 100. Occupational health and safety, again, talks about risk control measures. Follow the hierarchy of control. We talked about that already. We talked about the supervisors. We talked about persons who have the right to report and to act. Eliminate the hazards. Substitute the dangerous processes. You know, take control. Continue training. Utilize personnel and utilize personal protective protection. All your equipments are highlighted in this area. Workers have rights. And they take care of your rights. Occupational health and safety speaks about your personal rights on the workplace. Of course you have a right. You're not just incumbent to get a stipend or a salary. You have a right to work, a right to freedom, and a right to free will. And yes, you guarantee that right to safety in an environment that is conducive for you to work. Hazardous information. You need to know about it. You need to report it. And the ability to report these unsafe conditions means that you have a fear discussion. You will get your fear day. So if something has been bothering you at the workplace after today, after tonight, make it your business, write it, report it. We don't expect you to go on DNO and break it news, you know. Let us take it into a procedure that is under the standard that the occupational health and safety has already highlighted. There are three pillars. We are going to reiterate that again. Hazard identification, we talked about the risk control measures, and we talked about the workers' right. So these three pillars are pillars for guiding you, and I think we spoke about that lengthy, and we spoke about it well. As we continue, we talked about surveillance, ongoing monitoring, working, detecting it, early signs. If you know a situation is affecting you at work, don't wait when you are almost dead to say, boy, that is what that killed me. If I used to use the gloves, if I used to put my face mask, if I used to put the shield, if I used to cover my eyes, I would not have lost my eyes. We sit in front of the computers for long hours. We spray a lot of chemicals. We go to fire situations. We don't put our protective gears because we feel that it is cluster, it's cumbersome. But no, the reason why it is being given to you is for your personal safety. So if an employer is providing you with all these measures and all these necessities, when something happens, who to blame? So now I can answer the caller. Who's to blame when the employer does everything right? The employer has policies written and ensuring that guidelines and measures are being in place. So it means that you are at fault. The employee, not the employer. So you could go to a labor division, you could go to the union. The employer now has to write and state that I did present to this employee all the equipments and necessary tools that was supposed to be for him or her to ensure that safety was everything. So we have ourselves to blame. Who is to blame when we do not take proactive measures? we are to be blamed. We are not just giving the employer the pressure tonight, but we are giving the employees their clear responsibility. You have a right, you have a responsibility, and therefore you have to do what is necessary. Occupational health and safety should be supervised throughout proper planning, regular inspections, and continuity of monitoring safe areas for staff. Did we hear that? If we have policies, if we have procedures and protocols, it has to be monitored. So we are coming to work this morning. It means that the supervisor entering on the site should ensure that all workers wear their steel toe, helmets, reflective vests. They should have their harnesses. If you do not have what is supposed to be, you should go home. Or you should be reduced to a lower work environment where the hazards are less. So if it means that we have to take you and put you in the booth as a security, it means that you are not supposed to be on the site. We have the airport. We have the roadworks. You should not be coming in at all less. We'll talk the layman terms. We should not be providing you with that shoe, but you should be able to get pay enough money that you can buy a steel toe. And not come with the flip-flops. Slippers. Or slippers. Why should you come on a construction site where you know that your long pants, your long sleeve, your helmet, and you're telling me, Mr. Later, I want you to come and check on something first, because look, a man lose his toe. I would be happy to be Mr. Later. Because I would definitely write that all protective gears and all informations were boldly highlighted throughout the company's structure or company compound, and policies has been made. And before you took up the work, your work, whatever you call it, whatever list that they give you, I think they call it the agreement. Your work agreement, your contract was handed to you. But you pay no mind, because I'm so excited to get the job, I forget that we had to read the fine prints. And tomorrow they will tell you, but I gave you a document and it stated that before coming to work, you have to ensure that you should not have any jewelries, you should not have any earrings, or you should not use certain clothes or material because of the environment. And you did not take time to read the simple little things. And you are now trying to file a lawsuit behind a company's policy that is very structured. So workers, employers, employees, read the fine tunes. If somebody cannot read, bring it to a person that can read black and white and maybe purple and green, and let us get the fine prints. Because we do not want anybody dead. We would like to encourage our workers that the union is one that is trying their best to encourage safe practices at the workplace. This is why we have the shop stewards. This is why we have the persons who are, we call them sometimes, they are not shop stewards, but they will call to the union and say, Mr. Later, we have a problem there. I need you to come there. I'm not saying it's Mina, but we will come. We will definitely reach. So we will come to inspect. We will come to do the regulations. Maybe sometimes it's just a friendly walk. It doesn't mean that Mr. Later have to come in his jacket and tie, or Michael, or Miss Sharon. But sometimes they could just send somebody to visit. And it means that visiting somebody, it means that we are going to look to see how our workers are working on site. So we have to do what you call monitoring. Ensuring that employees work in a safe and healthy environment helps the environment to be more conducive. Employees are to be supervised. Employers and supervisors have a responsibility to identify the hazards, enforce safety at the workplace, and ensure that the workplace follow established guidelines. Supervisors, employers, we are too many times become friends to our employees. And we sometimes neglect certain things that's supposed to be structured. If we are to report to work and we have to take up a responsibility and we have to use a different tone in terms of our PPEs, it means that an employer should make sure or supervisor should ensure that workers wear the proper gears before they can enter into the situation to become a hazard. So we would like our environment to be safe. We would like our environment to be safer by making sure the human resource capacity is of top notch. I yield to my sister as I take a break.
0: Oh my, we must say, she knows her stuff. And we are extremely grateful for all this information that was disseminated to you tonight. We hope that you took a pen, wrote some notes to ensure that you are kept safe at work. We also want to say that it was a pleasure being here with you tonight. We hope that you had a good time. We hope that you were encouraged, you were admonished to do the right thing. Okay, tonight we are coming to an end of our program. And we know that you are looking forward to the next program on next week, a very interesting topic. So we want you to listen next week, Wednesday, as we do another program of interest. Tonight, as we wrap up, we would like to tell you, at the Dominica Public Service Union, things are happening. You saw that you heard that Mrs. Andre had that wealth of information that she could share with you tonight. And as we do on a weekly basis, caller, good evening. Thank you for calling.
4: Hello, good evening. Very interesting program. I just called because I had to totally disagree with something Brenda mentioned earlier. The impetus for safety concerns at work should depend mainly on the employer. An employer should ensure that their staff are wearing relevant personal protective equipment. They should ensure that their staff are trained. They should ensure that their staff are following safety precautions. So if a staff were to get injured at work, to lay the blame on the staff and take it away from the employer and, you know, mention that the employee is running to sue is just totally wrong. The employer has a responsibility to ensure that when staff come in to work in the morning, they're able to leave at the end of the day in the very same way they came in. If your employee refuses to follow the rules, refuses to wear PPE, then you can say, you know what? You're not agreeing to the terms of your contract. You're not following the rules. You're not following the PPE. We're going to have to let you go. But to put that blame on the employee is totally wrong. Thank you.
0: Thank you, caller. Caller, thank you for calling. But with all due respect, Mrs. Andrew did not lay the blame on totally the employee. She said that is the employee's responsibility, which is very correct. Safety begins with me. It is my responsibility to ensure that I wear the protective gears in order to eliminate
1: hazard
0: and accidents.
1: Okay, I would like to inform the caller. Thank you for your contribution. But if you were earlier onto the line, we had a lot of discussion. It's been almost 2 hours. We have been sitting in discussion. And I think if you get on a recap, it was not a blame game on the employee, but it was stating that if the employer has all the prerequisites in place, it means that the employee should be responsible to do justice to themselves. And therefore, per adventure, an employee may have encompassed any situation, they would be responsible for the action, because all the fine prints and all the information and regarding PPEs were what was established for the employee. So if we go alongside and listen well, it's a lot of discussion. So we had to give and take for the employer and the employee, because most times we are quick to blame the employer because we work in an environment that is okay and it's okay. But we have biases and we have things that we can correct on both sides. So we have to ensure that everything is discussed on a wider scale.
0: Caller, thank you for calling. Good evening, caller, thank you for calling.
5: Yes, good evening, Sharon.
0: Good evening.
5: Hello.
1: Good evening.
5: Yes. I see nothing wrong in what this lady said. She has said it all. She said it well, because I was listening from the very beginning. Thank you very much.
1: Oh, you're welcome. thank you for taking time off to listen and to learn a few things that I think we should have a second recap, because it's a very wide topic, occupational health and safety. I think we are more aware in the environment of work, because if you look at the workplace, even at the supermarkets and stuff, we have a lot of information. Once you enter, you will see the bold writings. So you already know wet floor, you'll already know evacuation, you already know wet paint. So we have to be able to read, and our company, our country, our people have to read. But our time is almost there, and I just want to say it was a pleasure. Oh, we have a little minute or two, so let me just share a little insight with us. I'm going to read this one for you. Supervisors should also carry routine inspections weekly or monthly, depending on the type of work environment that they perform. In high-risk environment, such as fire service, construction site, factories, hospitals, and other small companies, safety procedures may be reviewed more frequently to ensure that protection of all staff. Regular reviews help identify hazards early, improve safety measures, and create a safer working environment for all. So we want to give our employees a round of applause for those who are doing justice to do the operational safety at work. And we want to give our employers a kudos for making sure that they do what they need to do so the employee can go back in the safe space that they came in. And in closing, I would like to express my sincere gratitude to the women's group of the Dominica Public Service Union under the umbrella for granting me this opportunity to address the listening public and the world by extension on this important and timely topic of occupational health and safety at the workplace. Occupational health and safety remains a fundamental to well-being, productivity, service of every organization. By fostering a culture of safety and promoting safer environment for all. Thank you so much to our sisters of the Dominica Public Service Union for gracing me with this opportunity.
0: You are most welcome, my dear. And while we are at it, we encourage the young ladies 35 years and older to be a part of our Dominica Public Service Union Women's Arm. It is our Women's Arm. We have meetings, we have programs, we have trainings. So we encourage you to come in, be a part of us. Just call the Dominica Public Service Union at 448-2101 or 448-2102. Ask a question. Ask how can you be part of us. And we are almost certain that we can accommodate all the women. Okay, tonight, as we come to an end of our program, we are thankful for the listenership. We want to tell you that we were just striking a balance. We never played the blame game. Tonight, it wasn't a for and against situation. We encouraged people, we educated people, and that is what we came there to do tonight. Tonight, as we come to a close, I would like to say good evening to my mother in Dallas, Maria John Baptist, who is always listening. Miss Jolene Charles, I know who is listening, Claudine, CJ, Benny, Laura Lee, everyone who is listening. Tonight, it was indeed a pleasure to have you. Good evening, everyone.
6: I want to say good night to my stepsister in Antigua, Joanna Bella Esprit, and to my husband, Mark Scotland.
7: And of course,
6: good night.
7: And of course, I'd like to share my same gratitude to my daughter, Akelda Andre and Kayla Andre, who is out there doing their stuff. And I would like to say to my hubby, Mr. Akers, a pleasant good night to you and my fire officers. And yes, the umbrella of the fire department, the police department, and all the departments that work under the very good umbrella of occupational health and safety. Good night.
6: Oh, and Cecilia Joseph Cook. Good night, Cecilia.
0: Good night, everyone. It was indeed a pleasure.